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6: Hey, this is Jamie Loftus, and this is my new weekly show, 16th Minute of Fame, the podcast where every episode I take a closer look at an internet character of the day. Who were they? What made them so notorious? How did the internet, or sometimes the algorithm, choose them? And what does a person do when they're suddenly confronted with more attention than the human psyche can handle? Take The Dress, a story that went uber viral in early 2015 in spite of being, well, kind of a boring optical illusion. A mother of the bride in Scotland took a picture of a dress she was thinking about wearing to her daughter's wedding. But she saw the dress as blue with black lace, and her daughter saw it as white with gold lace. One BuzzFeed post later, every single person on the internet was talking about the dress. But to me, The Dress is a story about the last couple of months when the internet was still sort of fun. It was shortly before the stories that spread across the internet stopped being driven by exploited millennials with useless arts degrees and started being decided by algorithms hell-bent on growing internet usership at all costs. And on a long enough timeline, the story of The Dress is one entangled with abuse and media exploitation. 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With the team at Cool Zone Media, we're taking these characters' 16th minute of fame to see what their moment meant to them and what it says about us.
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9: Chris Crockett for Jesse Kelly. This is the Jesse Kelly Show. Okay, Texas military vet dropped out of Penn State. He's from a suburb of Dallas, not far from where I'm at, and he is in the Guard. He was a 911 operator and loved his university's football team, Appalachian Mountains, where he came from his undergrad. And he shows up, he gets into Penn State, huge deal, law school. Prestigious. And this is 2026. That's what's insane. In the fall of 2025, basically, so 6 months ago, whatever it was, or 8 months ago. So he goes into class, and he's very excited, and then this is what he hears as he enters the class. It's a mandatory class.
10: I want to say today that you all officially become part of this broader coalition and effort towards building a more anti-racist, equal under the law approach to our law and legal systems. This is the part of the coalition that I'm really excited about. We are taking action to disrupt and dismantle systems that racialize, subordinate, and oppress.
9: These people are lunatics. What a miserable way to live.
10: We, as part of our broader anti-racism commitments here, want
9: anti-racism
10: to acknowledge the reality

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10: Taking out a terrorist. I'm Deborah Valentine, Fox News. U.S. and Nigerian forces have taken out ISIS's second-in-command globally, Abu Bilal al-Manuki. President Trump made the announcement on Truth Social, saying the joint military operation in Africa was flawlessly executed, meticulously planned, and very complex. He added, with his removal, ISIS's global operations are greatly diminished. President Trump recaps his China summit discussing Taiwan and Iran on special report with Brett Baer. Fox's Kristen Goodwin has more.
11: President Trump addressing Beijing, calling Taiwan the most important issue with the U.S.
12: I will say this. I'm not looking to have somebody go independent and, you know, we're supposed to travel 9,500 miles to fight a war. I'm not looking for that. I want them to cool down. I want China to cool down.
11: When asked about the U.S. approving billions of dollars of weapons sales to the island, the president telling Fox's Brett Baer.
12: Well, I haven't approved it yet. We're going to see what happens.
13: What are you looking for?
12: I may do it. I may not do it.
11: On Iran, the president noted China offered to help negotiate an end to the war and a reopening of the Strait of Hormuz. Kristen Goodwin, Fox News.
10: The Long Island Railroad on strike.
14: Labor unions announcing a walkout late Friday after negotiations with the Metropolitan Transportation Authority broke down. No new negotiations have been scheduled.
15: If it were to become resolved, we would need time. It's contingent upon what time it would be settled. So it would be difficult for me at this point to say if it was settled at this time, we'd have service back at that time. But rest assured, we would look to get service back as soon as possible.
14: LARR President Robert Free, the union wants a 16% pay raise over 4 years. The MTA argues the union's demands would lead to fare hikes. Chris DeMeo, Fox News.
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28: Welcome to the Rescue Healthline Show. Joining me this hour is Dr. Eric Lebby. Dr. Lebby is the Chief Division of Hip and Knee Reconstruction with the Lehigh Valley Orthopedic Institute, where he's also the Associate Physician-in-Chief. He's Vice Chairman of Clinical Affairs with the Lehigh Valley Department of Orthopedic Surgery, and he is Assistant Chief and Co-Director at Jefferson Orthopedics and Assistant Professor at USF Morsani School of Medicine, Dr. Eric Lebby. He's here not on behalf of the hospital or the Orthopedic Institute. He's here on behalf of Rescue this morning, and you can find out more about Dr. Eric Lebby by going to lvhn.org/ortho. That's lvhn.org/ortho. Dr. Eric Levy. And he's joining us this morning in a few moments here. We're talking about Arthritis Awareness Month. This is right up his wheelhouse. And we're going to be talking about that with him in a moment. First of all, again, we have rollback pricing and other deals going on. So everything's on sale. You're combining rollback prices on top of offers, plus the special bonus for radio listeners where you buy three, get two more of the same item free. 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And with that, we say good morning to Dr. Eric Levy. Good morning, Doc.
0: Good morning, Bobby.
28: How you doing?
0: I'm fantastic. Yeah. Blessed every day. Blessed every day.
28: Beautiful, beautiful day today. Beautiful, going to be a beautiful weekend. I didn't realize this. Arthritis, you know, heart disease and heart attacks may be the number one cause of death in America, but arthritis is the number one cause of disability in the United States.
0: Yeah.
28: I didn't realize
0: it's not, it's not the number one cause of death, but it's the number one cause of disability, yeah. And it surpasses, it actually surpasses heart disease, yeah, as a number one disabler in the country.
28: Right.
0: Just, you know, just to give you an idea, the total economic burden in the United States is $303 billion a year annually.
28: Wow.
0: And it's probably more because that's an older estimate. You know, direct medical costs are like $140 billion. Osteoarthritis direct costs are $72 billion. Each individual costs per year is $1,778. But that's, you know, that's extrapolated out over 350 million people, right?
28: Yeah.
0: And lost wages are almost $200 annually. Again, that's across the board.
28: Right.
0: And it's a huge economic burden on the United States, too. You know, from just medical expenditures alone, it's over $140 billion are direct health care costs. Loss of productivity is $160+ billion due to work limitations or absence. Disability payments are in the billions, obviously. And, you know, the informal care costs are extremely significant. So it does make a really, really big difference as opposed to, you know, other disabilities. You know, just imagine, you know, you have knee arthritis or hip arthritis, which is what I specialize in, but people don't realize arthritis of the hands, you know, fingers, you know, people can't button their shirts, they can't open and close things. You know, arthritis of the neck, arthritis of the lumbar spine, the lower spine, you know, arthritis of the ankles. There's so many different ways that you can get hit with this. And it's a huge, huge burden, both, you know, economically, physically, mentally, big issue with families. So, you know, we have to find ways of managing the arthritis, you know, because it is a popular thing, especially as we get older. The numbers for arthritis get higher and higher as we get older. You know, so that's also something to take into consideration, you know. And as far as those disability numbers go, remember, you know, a lot of people with arthritis are retired. So imagine how many people that are younger must have arthritis for those numbers to be so high.
1: I say to myself, I don't know, maybe I was not aware younger as a younger person, but I don't remember it being as bad in the population when my grandmothers, and neither of them had it, my grandfather. I don't know whether it's because of I'm more aware, or is it just getting worse because of the foods we're eating, all the the processed food that we're putting in our body. Is there any way to prevent it? Is it heredity? Is it if your parents had it, you're likely to have it? Is it age related that no matter who you are, you're eventually going to get it if you live long enough? It's like Dr. Bodeman used to say, everybody gets cataracts. Some people might get them at 90, some people might get them at 60, but if you live long enough, you're going to get them. Is that the same thing with arthritis?
0: To an extent, but, you know, again, the cause of arthritis is really multifactorial. In other words, there are many causes.
1: Plus, there's a lot of reasons, yeah.
0: Right, there's a lot of reasons to have it.
1: Plus, it's multifactorial.
0: Right. Yeah. So when we are, you know, there is a genetic side to arthritis. There's no doubt about it. Both your parents have arthritis, you know, are you going to have arthritis? Same thing with diabetes and heart disease and other things. There is definitely a genetic cause. There's, you know, there's many micro traumas added up over time to a joint can cause arthritis. There are well over 100 different types of arthritic conditions, right? Mm-hmm. As far as breakdown of age, you know, yes, it's less common when we're younger, but age 18 to 34, 3.6 percent of the population have arthritis. At 35 to 49, it's 11.2%. 50 to 64, 28, it's getting higher, 28.8%. 65 to 74 years, 42.3% early seniors. And 75 plus years is 53.9%. And they're the majority affected. But it still affects almost every age group, as I was mentioning, but it does get higher as we age. But there are some people that are, you know, 85 years old and have joints that look like 20-year-olds. Mm-hmm. You know, what's the commonality there between those people? And I think that's an important thing to study. Mm-hmm. Right? You know, my personal belief is lifestyle plays a role in your joint health, just like any other part of your health. Remember, you know, we always talk about homeostasis, and we talk about the connection between our different systems. You know, so, you know, there's a connection, there's a direct and indirect connection between arthritis and heart disease, right? And the common factor is chronic inflammation, right? There were studies looking at arthritis. Is arthritis a cause of heart disease or just an effect? In other words, is it because we have heart disease, we can't move around, we can't exercise, we can't do anything, therefore we have arthritis? Or is the arthritis a cause of heart disease because, you know, because of the arthritis we can't move around and we're sedentary? And remember, the sedentary person, the couch potato, is the new smoker. Is that the cause of cardiovascular disease? Or is it a combination of both through inflammation? And I absolutely feel it's a combination of both through that chronic inflammation. So if we can decrease inflammation, increase our activity, manage our sleep, eat an anti-inflammatory type diet, and even manage our stress. So those four things that we talk about, sleep, exercise, nutrition, and managing stress, just like they help our hearts, it also helps our joints. Now, are there certain cards we're dealt? Absolutely. Rheumatoid arthritis is a autoimmune disease that's genetically linked. Psoriatic arthritis, genetically linked. autoimmune type disease. Gout is a crystalline arthropathy, which does have hereditary aspects. We can go down the line with all the different types of arthritic conditions. There's going to be a genetic factor, but there's also environmental factors, and there are changeable factors that we can do. And again, another comparison to cardiovascular disease. There are certain factors in cardiovascular disease we can't really change. We can't change our age. You know, we can't change our sex. We can't, change our genetics. But, you know, we can change our cholesterol levels. We can change our weight. We can change our blood pressure. Because remember, people don't think that arthritis is connected to high cholesterol or arthritis is connected to high blood pressure. But, you know, people with uncontrolled blood pressure, what happens? Those vessels get damaged, right? And remember, our joints don't have a blood supply. Our cartilage doesn't get a blood supply. Mm-hmm. It depends on the blood supply of the bone around the joint called subchondral bone. That subchondral bone gets a blood supply from a nutrient vessel in that bone. And imagine if your heart vessels are getting damaged. Well, those vessels around in the bones are getting damaged, so therefore your joints aren't getting the nourishment that they need, right? High cholesterol, we know, causes what? Chronic inflammation. And we know what happens with chronic inflammation. It can damage our joints. So all of these things that we talk about health-wise are extremely important. You know, before we jump into the products themselves, I think it's important to talk about what arthritis is.
1: Okay.
0: Arthritis.
1: Well, before you do that,
0: do the specials, and then I'll pop into that.
1: Yep. So it is. We're still continuing with the rollback prices. Those are going to continue through Memorial Day weekend. So you got this weekend and next to take advantage of that. 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And that's a special. Does not apply to the combo and the multi-bottle packs. It applies to the individual bottles. All right, so, Doc, you're ready to go talk about what is arthritis?
0: Yeah, just a quick arthritis 101. So our joints, our articular

0: our bone. So the bone, you can feel rubbing up against the bone. Not only does it grind like that, but it also causes pain. And that's really what arthritis is. So, you know, the question is, what can we do to either slow this down, prevent it from happening, and also help with the pain when it inevitably does happen?
1: So anything you could do to protect your cartilage would be a big help.
0: Well, protecting your cartilage, keeping the... Remember, I personally think the biggest, one of the biggest things is the health of the bone around the joint, right? Because once that disappears, once that health around the bone, the health around the joint disappears, in other words, that bone around the joint that we talk about, the subchondral bone, that's when bad things happen. You know, think of the subchondral bone as the foundation of the house, right? That's the I-beams for the roof, right? And think of the roof as the cartilage in the joint, right? If those I-beams that hold that roof up are suddenly weakened or even disappear, then there's really nothing supporting that roof, right? Mm-hmm. And what happens? That roof collapses in. And that's kind of, in very layman's terms, an explanation of what happens in arthritis, specifically something called avascular necrosis. I don't want to take a deep dive into anything, but the blood supply to that bone underneath the joint or around the joint and, gets blocked for some reason, and that bone around the joint ends up dying. So those I-beams, you know, no longer function, so the roof caves in.
1: So a healthy blood supply is important, which is
0: very, very important for joints. And remember, that, like I said, the joints themselves don't get a blood supply, Bobby.
1: Right.
0: They depend on the area around the joint.
1: Right.
0: So it makes it even
1: more
0: it's a
1: critical,
0: bigger snafu, yeah. and more critical. So anything, and that's one of the reasons, remember, why omega-3s. You know, I can't stress enough. I know we always talk about it first, but I think it's also important to talk about it first here because nature's best anti-inflammatory. Remember, I said it's inflammation that damages our joints, right? So just itself directly as nature's best anti-inflammatory, any of the seven powers of choice, most powerful, potent, and pure omega-3s out there, Eurofins, the toxicology lab looks for over 270 contaminants. You can get a report if you'd like. The bottles actually have a badge now which says exactly how much DHA and EPA are in the product. And remember, DHA and EPA are the active ingredients in for omega-3s. They're the essential fatty acids that we talk about. But yes, they are excellent anti-inflammatories. But remember, we talk about how important omega-3s are for our heart health, right? So omega-3s really help protect the walls of our vessels, silken the platelets, as Dr. Shields said. So if I can say we're taking something that is actually improving the health upon our vessels, well, guess what? That indirectly is helping our joints because we stated earlier that a healthy joint needs a good blood supply, right?
1: Mm-hmm.
0: So if we can maintain a good blood supply and we protect the health of that bone around the joint itself is going to reap the benefits. I mentioned earlier about cholesterol and how high cholesterol left untreated causes inflammation. Inflammation damages our joints. Well, guess what? Omega-3s help decrease our triglyceride levels and help lower our total cholesterol levels. You could even bring into this conversation, Bobby, the Rescue LDL XQ10 because it decreases our LDL levels, right? The formerly LDLX with red yeast rice.
1: Right.
0: So by decreasing our LDL levels, we're improving upon our total cholesterol, which in turn we're protecting
1: helps.
0: Ourselves against chronic inflammation.
1: It helps the circulation, yeah.
0: We also know that omega-3s are important with our exercise health. We know that they increase oxygen capacity. We know that they can help with the DOMS effect along with the Activ-Flex that we'll talk about later. I can break down omega-3s for an hour about their importance when it comes to our joints. You know, everybody scratches their, well, why do omega-3s help with our joints? Well, I mean, there are so many ways that they do, you know, and I just mentioned a couple. We don't have the full hour to talk about omega-3s, but they do become extremely important when it comes to our joint health. And on top of it, they really help with pain due to their anti-inflammatory effects. So not only do they help with pain, but they actually do something to help preserve the health of the joints.

0: When you're taking, you know, the standard anti-inflammatory like Advil or Aleve, we talk about the NSAIDs, yeah, you're blocking the pain, but you're not necessarily doing it. You're not improving upon the vasculature of the joint. You're not improving upon your cholesterol. You're not improving upon a lot of things that help nourish the joint. So, again, the omega-3s from Rescue, any of those seven powers of choice. And remember, you can choose from the Rescue 1250, which is what I take. The Rescue 1250 Plus is fortified with vitamin D3. It also has a higher DHA to EPA ratio, so it does focus a little more on eye health and brain health as opposed to heart health. But both DHA and EPA are important for our overall health. I can, you know, throw in the Calamarine next because that also has a higher DHA to EPA level. You know, there's the TG2500. It's funny. One of my patients that I saw yesterday, he listens to the show every morning, Mr. Bender. I asked if I could use his name. And he takes a ton of different, just like you, he adds different omega-3s. He takes the Calamarine. He takes the 1250 Plus. You know, he was listing the supplements he takes, and I really think he rivals you on the amount that he takes. So, and he's a loyal listener to the show, so I just wanted to give him a shout out.
1: Thank you.
0: So,
1: I appreciate that. Let me give the specials here. We're up against the clock. I don't know if your clock is right over there, but if you have questions for Dr. Lebby, by the way, on arthritis or anything like that, give us a call toll-free, 833-707-7900. 833-707-7900, toll-free for your questions for Dr. Lebby, 833-707-7900. 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
1: Welcome back into the Rescue Healthline Show. Joining me, Dr. Eric Levy. Dr. Levy is Chief Division of Hip and Knee Reconstruction with the Lehigh Valley Orthopedic Institute. He's also Associate Physician in Chief at the Lehigh Valley Orthopedic Institute. And he's Vice Chairman of Clinical Affairs at the Lehigh Valley Department of Orthopedic Surgery. 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And you can find out more about Dr. Levy and contact him at lvhn.org/ortho. 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We're talking about arthritis with him. We got a call waiting here. We're going to get to Loretta here in a moment. Let me get that ready to go. 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Loretta in Bath, Pennsylvania. You're on with Dr. Eric Levy. Good morning.
17: Good morning.
1: What can we do for you?
17: Well, I've been listening to you for some time now, and I have a real problem with my legs. And there is surgery I could have. I'm sort of reluctant because they insisted that I get a Doppler, which showed that I have poor circulation. Mm-hmm. So now I'm really concerned because my family has had problems, bad problems with their legs. So I'm wondering, is there anything, I hear what you're saying about the arthritis, and I do go to LVHN orthopedics. I have a lot of arthritis in my one knee especially. It's very, very bad. Mm-hmm. And I hear what you're saying about the omega-3s, and I would like to know what you would recommend for someone like me. I get a lot of swelling and fluid in my legs, and that's really a matter of concern for me. And I was just wondering how you can help me.
0: Sure. So, you know, the omega-3s, what I was mentioning earlier, are very, very important for you. If you're not taking them, I would definitely recommend that you take them. Does your primary care physician help you at all with the leg swelling? Does he have you on any medications?
17: No,
0: for it?
17: I've gone on to the doctor at the orthopedic center.
0: Okay, but what about your medical doctor? Does he or she address that swelling in your legs?
17: No, because I was referred to a specialist. Okay. We really don't discuss it.
0: Gotcha. So because there are some diuretics or some other medications that they can give you to help with that fluid.
17: I see. No, nothing like that's been mentioned. The only thing I do take is olive oil, about a tablespoon every morning.
0: That's great. You should look into taking Moroccan olive oil.
17: Oh, from Morocco.
0: From Morocco, yes. It's it's very high in a very good antioxidant that the regular olive oil doesn't have as high a level of. So look up Moroccan olive oil. But
17: okay.
0: And taking a tablespoon of it's a great idea. But besides the omega-3s, you know, this swelling in our legs usually is not a direct result of arthritis of the knee. It's mm-hmm. usually different reasons, and it's like you say, it's due to your circulation than the actual knee joint itself. You know,
17: I have a torn meniscus in that knee.
0: Right, probably.
17: And so I've been being treated for it for about 2 years now, and I am ready to go to the next level.
0: Oh, you mean a knee replacement level?
17: Well, we're talking about it, but I'm a little afraid because of that
0: circulation.
17: Poor circulation.
0: Yeah, and again, I operate on a lot of people with not ideal circulation, but what we need to do is try to optimize things before your surgery, right? Before
17: yes.
0: you decide to do that, and you need to get clearance from your medical doctor that says, yes, you know, Loretta can have that surgery. But mm-hmm. if you might want to consider, if you're thinking about taking something, you might want to consider the rescue leg and vein support because that might help a little bit with your swelling. I don't think it's going to, you know, change things all that drastically with what you're describing, but it definitely can make things better.
17: Mm-hmm.
0: Because what the rescue leg and vein support has is the OPCs, which are very powerful antioxidants. It has grapeseed extract, which contains 92% active OPCs, and it really can provide targeted circulation benefits for your vessels and your legs, and all over your body, but specifically your issue is with your legs. And it also has pine bark extract, which contains 84% of the active OPCs that help reduce the swelling in the legs, and might be able to make things a little better. So the rescue leg and vein support, along with any of the omega-3s, might be very important for you.
17: The omega-3 plus?
0: You mean the 1250 plus?
17: Yes.
0: Is that what you take?
17: No, I don't take any of that.
0: I would definitely get on. Yeah, the Rescue 1250 Plus will give you the benefits of the omega-3s, but also adds vitamin D3, which is very important for your bone health and your musculoskeletal health. So, yeah, I think the Rescue 1250 Plus would be a great place to start, along with the Rescue Leg and Vein Support. You know, trying those two things to see if that helps with that circulation.
17: All right. I will do that, and I'll also talk to my primary regarding something for the swelling.
0: Yeah, and I'm happy to talk to you or see you anytime in the office.
17: Thank you so much.
0: Oh, and hey, Bobby, could you I know you give people the first time caller things. Could we maybe give her the Rescue Leg and Vein Support? Is that possible?
1: Sure. Let me write that down. I'll do that. Sure.
0: So Bobby's nice enough to get you a free bottle.
1: Well, actually, Rescue's nice enough. I give them the credit. They give me permission to do that.
0: Yes, exactly.
17: I listen to him all the time.
0: Yeah, it's tough being in with him every Saturday morning.
1: That may cause leg swelling, by the way.
0: Yeah, it might cause brain swelling, too, from being too... He's the best.
17: No, he's a good guy.
0: Good guy. Huge heart. Man of the year last year. Yes. Man of the year. The Rescue's going to get you a free bottle of the Rescue Leg and Vein Support.
1: So I take it every day because I had my leg injured racing, and I've had... Is it venous thrombosis? Is that what it's called, Doc?
0: You had a blood clot?
1: No, that's not that what I had. It's the same thing that where you have the...
0: You had edema.
1: No, it's the same where ever since the injury, the blood doesn't come up the leg as easy. What is that called? Venous
0: insufficiency.
1: Yeah, that's it. So
0: we're playing charades and 20 questions.
1: Yeah, I couldn't remember what the doctor told me.
17: Well, I have lower leg disease, bone disease, degenerative bone disease.
1: Oh, wow. Yeah. So anyway, I take the leg and vein support, and it's definitely helped me. So I take two a day.
17: Good.
1: So, yeah.
17: Well, I'll take your word for it.
1: Yeah.
17: Thank you so much.
1: And I take the omega-3s as well. All right. Thank you, Loretta.
0: Loretta, have a blessed day.
1: Yeah. And LVHN.org if you want to get a hold of Dr. Levy. All right. Thank you, Loretta. Yeah. Great call, because we learned from it.
0: Excellent call.
1: Yeah. Thanks. And I hope she does well on that. And yeah, that's good. So anyway, we're talking about the omega-3s, and we're talking about arthritis with Dr. Levy because this happens to be Arthritis Awareness Month. Arthritis is the number one cause of disability in the United States. Number one thing, killer in the United States medically, is heart attacks, heart disease. But number one disabler in America is arthritis. That's number one by far. So we're talking about arthritis, and of course that is Dr. Levy's he's an orthopedic specialist, and he deals with it all the time. So we're talking about omega-3s for arthritis, and you were about to get into, was it the glycomarine, I think?
0: Yeah,
1: it was?
0: Absolutely. Yeah. Well, yeah, we have a couple things to talk about. The glycomarine and the GlycoPlus, it's a great option for people with arthritic conditions. Because it too is a potent anti-inflammatory. I actually compare it to the NSAIDs that we talk about, like Advil, Aleve, Voltaren, things like that. It's very similar to them, but it's actually very different. It's similar in the fact that it really helps battle inflammation and pain. But the glycomarine or the GlycoPlus don't have the collateral damage that the traditional NSAIDs have. So remember, with the NSAIDs, they work. You have a headache or you have joint pain, you take Advil or Aleve, whatever works for you. It really helps. But with that help comes a cost. NSAIDs tend to cause issues with people with high blood pressure. If you have heart problems, your doctor will tell you that you can't take them. They can cause bleeding, specifically bleeding ulcers. It can damage your kidneys. It can cause swelling of the lower extremities. It can cause acceleration of heart disease. So there's a ton of problems that go along with it. And there are specific dosings for the NSAIDs. And unfortunately, what people tend to do is they don't think that the NSAIDs are medication, because you can buy them in the, you can buy them in your drugstore over the counter. And they're like, oh, if four work, then maybe six or eight will make me feel even better.
1: Yeah.
0: And that doesn't work. The Glycomarine and the Glyco Plus, first of all, the only difference between the Glycomarine and the Glyco Plus is the Glyco Plus contains UC2 collagen. And it's just an added benefit. It's been shown to be more effective than glucosamine and chondroitin sulfate. And there are some studies that show that the UC2 collagen can help a little bit with mobility. I personally take the Glycomarine myself. You know, it's really, truly a guiltless NSAID. And it works in a very similar fashion. It can help. It comes from the green-lipped muscle. It's called the it's called Biolane, which is a green-lipped muscle extract. It's very specific to, I believe they have to be 18 months. They're harvested at 18 months, and it's off the coast of New Zealand. And they're cultivated in a sustainable open water ocean. In the clean seas of New Zealand. So again, you have to be very careful with what you're taking, because what else is in it? What pollutants will be in it? What toxins will be in it? And you know that this is a clean catch, clean water. So it's very important. It will help you with that inflammation and help you with that pain. But it does so naturally, and it doesn't have those side effects that the traditional NSAIDs have. So very simple. You can take two a day. That's what's recommended. But just the other day, I had a tough day operating. I take my two in the morning. I came home. I worked out, and I was pretty sore. So what did I do? I took two more, you know, because, again, it's just like eating some more green-lipped mussels. There's nothing in there that's going to damage anything when it comes to you know, the rest of my body. You know, so I don't, you know, I don't recommend taking a bottle at once. I don't recommend that with anything, but you can take two more and not really worry about things, right, in a day. So a great thing to add if you have arthritis. And my theory, Bobby, is if it helps with inflammation in our joints, I still, part of me says, God, it's got to help with inflammation elsewhere too. And that's
1: just like the omega-3s.
0: Just like the omega-3s. Yeah. And that's really one of the reasons why I take it. But, you know, I wouldn't stop there. If you're having arthritic conditions, I'm just going over some things, that you can take for arthritic conditions and inflammation and pain.
1: Well, let me give this special one more time.
0: Sure.
1: And also, if you have a question, it was great. Loretta's call was great. Somebody else has a question, or you'd like a... Either way, if you'd like a free bottle of the today's vitamin C gummies, if you have never called before, and you don't have to go on the air, we'll just give you a free bottle for calling, and Mike will take your calls.
0: He gives them to you at the end of the day because he just wants more for himself.
1: No, it's just 833-707-7900, 833-707-7900, toll free, 833-707-7900. 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So you, we're going over different products that can help you with arthritis. And we've talked about the omega-3s and the omega-3s and the omega-3s. That's the base of the pyramid. They're a great anti-inflammatory, great pain reliever. You know, you just heard the doctor talking to about Glyco Plus and Glyco Marine. And I think you're about to either do, I'm going to guess.
0: Curcumin.
1: I was going to guess curcumin.
0: Oh, sorry. I interrupted.
1: That's okay.
0: Yeah, so Curcumin Ultra is another great product. And the Curcumin Ultra is a great pain reliever. A great antioxidant, and also an anti-inflammatory. You know, remember the active ingredient. People hear about turmeric's really good for your joints and good for your overall health, and it is. But the active ingredient in turmeric is curcumin. So there are a lot of products out there that claim to be turmeric, and they say it's turmeric and it's really good for you. And that turmeric might have a very, very low curcumin content. And that is really the active ingredient. So if you're taking turmeric and it doesn't and has a low level of curcumin, it's not really going to help you. So just like the omega-3s that we talk about, it's really the quality of the product you're taking. And I don't really feel that there's a better quality product, a curcumin product out there than the Curcumin Ultra. It contains a patented biocurcumin, the BCM95, and it also contains a bioperine, which is another patent, but the bioperine actually is the active ingredient in black pepper, and that's found to make things more absorbable. So the curcumin is actually up to seven times better absorbed than other products out there. And lastly, it contains the ginger root. And the power of ginger, just like curcumin, has a long, long history of medicinal uses in Ayurvedic and Eastern medicine, actually thousands of years. And it's from the same plant or root that turmeric is. And gingerol is the active ingredient in ginger. And it's known to help with anti-inflammatory properties, is an excellent antioxidant, and can also ease nausea. So the Curcumin Ultra can really be a natural pain reliever. It can help with the inflammatory response, very important with cardiovascular health, and actually can promote cognitive function. I've mentioned this before. There was recently a study that showed that curcumin can actually help with Alzheimer's dementia. So I've been telling you for a while to get on the Curcumin Ultra. You know, because of the history of it in your family.
1: Yeah.
0: And it's a great antioxidant. Really consider that if you're having joint pain, arthritis, but it also, just like the omega-3s and the glycomarine, has a lot of collateral benefits. You know, next is really the Actiflex. And again, I think this is another product often overlooked. And one of my patients yesterday actually mentioned the Actiflex. So saw a couple patients that came to me due to you yesterday. So this person was on the Actiflex, and for some reason, all of them tend to like you. I'm not really sure why that happens, but whatever. It's all good.
1: That's really comedy gold right there.
0: Gold. Anyway.
1: Hardy har har.
0: So the Rescue Actiflex is truly a joint and muscle recovery formula, and it can help people from age 20 to 80, even younger and older too. Again, very powerful anti-inflammatory, helps support our cartilage and joints. It can help prevent muscle soreness after activity. which remember is that DOMS effect, that delayed onset muscle soreness. So when you work at, when you're first working out, you know, the workout's great, and then 24 to 72 hours later, every muscle hurts, and then the next workout you do isn't quite as nearly as good as the one before because of the pain you have. The Actiflex, along, remember I mentioned that the omega-3s can do it also, but the Actiflex is very good with that. So it contains vitamin C, vitamin D, calcium, hyaluronic acid, turmeric root, ginger root, there you go, and the Indian frankincense. So another great product to take when it comes to our bone and joint health. But, you know, the last thing I want to mention today, it's not on the list, but it's extremely important with our musculoskeletal health and our bone health, is the SmartCal Plus. Yeah. This is often overlooked and we don't talk about it enough. But it's very, very important for our bone health. It contains vitamin D, calcium, magnesium, zinc, manganese, but it also contains vitamin K2. And again, one of my patients yesterday was, we were talking about, I always bring up osteoporosis with patients if they have it, or the osteopenia, I say, are you taking your calcium and vitamin D? And it's amazing now how many patients are saying, you know, I just read something online about vitamin K2. Should I be taking that? And that's a great lead into the SmartCal Plus, because we've been talking about vitamin K2 for, what, about 15 years, at least.
1: Yeah.
0: And now it's finally getting out to people. And she said, well, what exactly does the vitamin K2 do? And I said, well, I talk about this on the radio with Bobby Gunther Walsh on the weekends, that the vitamin K2 acts as a traffic cop. There are a lot of cardiologists now and other doctors that are telling patients not to take calcium. And it's important. Yes, our body does a very good job at keeping our calcium levels. And sometimes we can get ailments that cause calcium to increase. And for those people, yes, you have to watch your calcium. But for the average Joe or Joanna that have osteoporosis or osteopenia, you're going to need to take calcium. But you want to make sure that calcium gets to the bones, right? And so that K2 acts as a traffic cop and gets that calcium to the bones and keeps it away from our vessels. So not a better product out there for bone health with men and women with osteopenia, osteoporosis, or even normal bone health, because you want to keep those buckets filled with that calcium and the magnesium.
1: Well, great job. Great timing, Dr. Eric Levy, lvhn.org/ortho. Always great job, doctor. Hope you have a great week.
0: You too. Have a blessed week, everybody.
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4: Fox News. As gas prices continue to rise, President Trump remains focused on efforts to end the war with Iran and reopen the Strait of Hormuz.
5: Iran is running out of options other than cutting oil production because of their storage problems, and oil is the lifeblood of their economy. At the same time, the U.S. naval blockade continues, preventing any ships from entering or leaving Iranian ports. Now, reports say a vessel operating as a floating armory in the Gulf of Oman has been seized by Iran. The ship is used to store weapons for security firms who protect ships at sea. It also comes after an Indian flag vessel was attacked off the coast of Oman and sunk after a suspected explosion caused by a drone or missile.
4: That's Fox's Ashley Webster. Iran and other topics were addressed by President Trump and his Chinese counterpart during a summit in Beijing.
6: The goal of President Trump when going to China is to show that direct engagement is possible without having to give up any strategic leverage in the process. The president says that happened, and that also he is returning home with his pockets full, that alongside those top business leaders that he took this trip with, preliminary economic commitments have been made.
8: So we had a great stay. It was an amazing period of time. President Xi's an incredible guy. Got along, made a lot of great trade deals, including over 200 planes from Boeing.
6: To the president, they're talking about the agreement he says China has made to buy about 450 GE aerospace engines.
4: That's Fox's Alexandria Hoff. He's getting a new trial, but it comes with a risk for former South Carolina lawyer Alex Murdoch. The state's attorney general announced yesterday his office could seek the death penalty. Murdoch will be retried for the murder of his wife and adult son. The court ordered a new trial, citing jury tampering. 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
10: 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And we're talking with Dr. Teichman today, the connection between diabetes and cholesterol. And he treats so many people that have diabetes with foot issues. So this is really a topic that he has to address almost on a daily basis at PA Foot and Ankle Associates. So, and I guess, people I don't believe realize how intertwined cholesterol and diabetes are. And we'll talk about that with him in a moment here. Let me remind you, the special is we're doing rollback pricing through Memorial Weekend. 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And we go to Dr. Teichman and say, good morning. Good morning, Doc. Oh, one more button there.
14: Well, I'll call.
10: Hold on a second there. One more button. There you go, Doc. How you doing?
15: I'm doing great.
10: So we're talking about this hour, and this is right up your wheelhouse, the connection between diabetes and cholesterol. And again, go ahead.
2: Can you hear me?
10: Yeah.
2: There's something playing in the background.
10: Don't worry about it. Just go ahead. If you could, just go ahead, Doc. Doc, just go ahead.
2: I'm here. Now I can hear you. Perfect.
10: I'd asked you about the connection between cholesterol and diabetes, if you wanted to extrapolate on that.
2: Sure. So, you know, when we talk about the connection between cholesterol and diabetes, we really want to understand the term diabetic dyslipidemia, which is a pattern of abnormal cholesterol, you know, and fat metabolism that we commonly see with insulin resistance and pre-diabetes and metabolic syndrome and type 2 diabetes. And so understanding, you know, that one of the major reasons diabetes dramatically increases cardiovascular risk is because of the fact of this diabetic dyslipidemia. And this classic pattern is looked at when we see elevated triglycerides, when you have low HDLs, which is the good cholesterol, and then also these dense LDL particles start hanging out and causing negative effects on circulation. And what's really important is that LDL cholesterol may not even look extremely elevated on a routine lab test, but these LDL particles themselves become much more dangerous as they hang out in the body. And these small, dense LDL particles are more like inflammatory. So they're more likely to penetrate your arterial walls and more likely to become oxidized and form plaques inside blood vessels. And that's really where the problem occurs, because this is the underlying driver of usually what combination of insulin resistance. When the body becomes resistant to insulin, the liver starts producing more triglyceride-rich particles called VLDLs, and then HDL levels fall, and then the entire lipid profile shifts into a much more atherogenic or plaque-forming state. And at the same time, what happens is elevated blood sugar creates oxidative stress, and that damages the lining of the blood vessels called the endothelium. So you really have an abnormal cholesterol particles hanging out. You have inflammation. You have oxidative stress that can lead to vascular injury, and it's all happening together. And this combination dramatically accelerates atherosclerosis, which is the plaque buildup inside the vessels. And in terms of cardiovascular risk, when we talk about diabetic dyslipidemia, is very significant risk factor. So people with diabetes have a roughly 2 to 4 times greater risk of a heart attack, stroke, and cardiovascular disease compared to people without diabetes. In fact, diabetes has historically been considered a coronary heart disease equivalent because the cardiovascular risk can approach that of someone who already had a heart attack. So, and understand too that, you know, it's not something that happens overnight. This process starts years before someone is formally diagnosed with diabetes. Many patients with pre-diabetes already have the elevated triglycerides, the low HDLs, the increasing visceral fat, that belly fat, and early vascular disease can develop silently. And that's why early intervention is so important, like supplementation and really addressing these things, because we want to, number one, improve insulin sensitivity, reduce inflammation, lower triglycerides, control blood sugar, maintain a healthy weight, exercise, and address cholesterol abnormalities, because we can dramatically reduce a long-term cardiovascular risk if we're being proactive early on. So really understanding diabetic dyslipidemia, the key message is not just a cholesterol problem and understanding the cardiovascular risk. It's really a reflection of a broader metabolic dysfunction that directly impacts vascular health and heart disease risk.
10: Yeah, they're intertwined. So what's interesting, because I know when you have a patient over there that's got a diabetic wound that won't heal, you don't just treat the wound, you treat the systemic issue of the diabetes. But I guess I never realized, I guess you're also treating their cholesterol and telling them they've got to get that under control.
2: Yeah, you know, we talk about atherosclerosis, and that really affects circulation, not just with the heart, but throughout the whole body. So, you know, having that conversation is really important because of the fact, like we said, you know, that cholesterol can lead, it leads to plaque buildup in the arterial lining, the endothelium, and that can affect circulation. And if you have poor circulation, not just in the heart, but throughout the whole body, and especially in my specialty, the lower extremity, you know, if you have a wound, that's going to affect healing. If you have neuropathy, that's going to increase your neuropathy because of circulation issues. So it's really important understand the role, you know, that cholesterol can play that can contribute to some of the complications that go along with diabetes.
10: All right. So let's talk about how we, so let's talk about blood sugar and insulin resistance. So it's almost like which came first, the chicken or the egg, when you talk about the interrelation between diabetes and cholesterol. I guess if you have diabetes, that can be controlled by controlling your cholesterol. But I guess I'm thinking to myself, if you have high cholesterol, are you more likely to have diabetes? But let's, you know, I mean, which came first, the chicken or the egg? What do you think? I mean, when you're treating people, go ahead.
2: Yeah, like it's simple, right? Like, well, not simple, but to understand, you know, we know that uncontrolled blood sugars can affect cholesterol by having that inverse relationship, meaning that it increased the bad cholesterol and decreased the good cholesterol, HDL. But also understand, you know, that, you know, this process can start long before you're diagnosed with diabetes. Because if you have uncontrolled blood sugar or, you know, the metabolic syndrome, we talk about, you know, the six key factors with metabolic syndrome, you know, understanding that and saying that, well, you know, if you have uncontrolled cholesterol, if you have visceral fat, you know, you might have insulin resistance, all these things can lead to type 2 diabetes as well. But they start earlier on than you're actually diagnosed with type 2 diabetes. That's why it's really important to be proactive and understand your numbers, right? And making sure, you know, that your numbers are controlled, whether it's cholesterol, whether it's, you know, looking at your blood pressure, you know, and diet and exercise plays a big role in a healthy lifestyle to prevent complications down the road. You know, when we talk about high blood sugar and insulin resistance, you know, it's really understanding what happens. So insulin resistance usually happens first, right? So the body cells stop responding normally to insulin. So the pancreas, where the insulin is produced, has to produce more and more insulin just to keep the blood sugar under control. That state alone can cause problems with fat metabolism. So the liver begins overproducing triglycerides and, you know, HDL, the good cholesterol, drops, and then LDL particles, those smaller particles, which are denser, make it more dangerous to blood vessels. And then as that blood sugar rises over time, glucose itself becomes toxic to the vascular system. So high blood sugar, as we know, damages the lining of the arteries because that's due to increased oxidative stress and inflammation, you know, and then also promotes, you know, what this oxidative stress. So it basically makes the arteries more vulnerable to plaque buildup. So when you combine insulin resistance, abnormal cholesterol particles, inflammation, and elevated blood sugar, you're creating that perfect storm for accelerating atherosclerosis or hardening of the arteries. That's why people with diabetes have such a dramatically increased risk of heart attack, stroke, and peripheral vascular disease. Also importantly is this process often starts, like we said before, years before someone is officially diagnosed. And by the time blood sugars are clearly elevated, vascular damage may already be underway.
10: So really, it's clearly, it's the diabetes makes your cholesterol much worse, more than your cholesterol makes your diabetes worse. It's clear that the way you just explained that, when you have diabetes, that affects your triglycerides, affects your HDL, affects your LDL, and it gets that ball rolling in the wrong direction. So if you could get your diabetes under control, chances are you'd be helping your cholesterol. But also, if you have diabetes, you need to be paying attention to your cholesterol, because a lot of people, you know, they're focused on the glucose numbers, their A1C or their glucose numbers, but they also need to be focused on their cholesterol numbers, because those could be getting out of whack because you're diabetic, or I guess it also applies to if you're pre-diabetic, right?
2: Yeah, exactly. Like you said, you know, it starts earlier on with insulin resistance. So, but yes, definitely, you know, as that sugar becomes uncontrolled, we said how it has that inverse relationship where it encourages the bad cholesterol and discourages the good cholesterol. So understanding the negative impacts that can have when we have increase of bad cholesterol, VLDLs and LDLs, and the small particles start to increase in the body, causing that plaque buildup. So it's really important to understand your numbers. And when I see patients in my practice, and we always talk about, you know, diabetes, I always have that conversation with them. So are you familiar with cholesterol numbers? Do you have high cholesterol? Do you have high blood pressure? All these things play a role into it, so we can understand, you know, systemically what's going on in the body with diabetes, so we can appropriately have that conversation to address the concerns, not just blood sugar, but also having that conversation of what the negative impact elevated blood sugar can have in the body. And it's important to be proactive and talk about that. And that's where supplementation comes into play. And that's where the conversations come into play talking about Rescue 105 Max, Rescue 1250, LDLX Q10, Landon C Fiber, Berberine. All these things come into play because we're not just addressing the sugar, but we're having a conversation of what the negative impact of that elevated sugar can have in the body and how can you proactively control that.
10: Yeah, when somebody comes into your, well, I'm going to get to the special here, but let me just do this first, the special. Again, and if you have questions for Dr. Teichman, toll-free, 833-707-7900 for your questions for Dr. Teichman, 833-707-7900, 833-707-7900. The special is, it's rollback pricing, first of all the way through Memorial Weekend. All the rescue products across the board, everything we talked about last hour, everything we're talking about this hour, every product, even the ones we're not talking about, all the products are rollback pricing. That's number one. Number two,

0: were talking about with uncontrolled blood sugars, which lead to, you know, increase in plaque buildup, all these other things.
1: So one of the things that can help you, let's start with the, to me, again, everything starts with omega-3s, but we'll, that's the base of the pyramid on any issue. Everybody needs omega-3s. Americans are most, I forget, it's about 100,000 people a year die of omega-3 deficiency. That's an actual reason for cause of death, omega-3, because they make up every cell in your body. Your body absolutely are essential fatty acids. Your body doesn't produce them. It needs them. So you'll need omega-3s just for cellular health. But then you get into all the benefits that we talked about last hour with arthritis, but then cholesterol and inflammation, pain relief, all of that. But, and that's the same thing, you need omega-3s when it comes to diabetes. But that said, we'll save that for last, because we got a lot of other products that I want to talk about that can help with diabetes. The first one, we don't talk about it very often, but we do when Dr. Teichman is on, is Rescue 105 Max. What is that?
0: Yeah, Rescue 105 Max, you know, is a great support system, support glucose in the body, and it really targets several aspects of blood sugar metabolism at the same time. Rescue formulated this to help slow the release of sugar into the bloodstream, decrease the amount of sugar absorbed from food, and also reduce the cravings for sweet and support healthy insulin function. And the key ingredients of Rescue 105 Max, and one of the main ones, is pumpkin pentose. And pumpkin pentose is, you know, a five carbon sugar, and it's really not really like the sugar as we know, which is a six carbon sugar, because we know that a six carbon sugar needs insulin to enter the cell, where pumpkin pentose does not need insulin to enter the cell. That chemical structure between that five carbon and six carbon is different, and the pumpkin pentose directly enters the cell to be fully converted to energy as a source of fuel for the body, like we said, without the necessity for insulin. So that actually will help the body in decreasing insulin secretion, so basically in releasing sugar into the blood because of that five-carbon sugar. And then the other ingredients that are made up in the Rescue 105 Max, we have chromium, which is a trace mineral involved in insulin signaling. It helps improve the cells respond to insulin, allows glucose to move more efficiently into the blood from the bloodstream into tissue. Alpha-lipoic acid, which is a great antioxidant, and it's been studied for years and has a role in insulin sensitivity, reducing oxidative stress, which you know can have negative impacts on the body because of elevated sugar in the blood. It's also important because chronic inflammation and oxidative damage, as we know, are major contributors to insulin resistance and diabetic complications. That's why alpha-lipoic acid is such a great antioxidant. You know, and the broader concept, we want to think about Rescue 105 Max as a metabolic support supplement that helps. Just to review, it helps improve insulin efficiency, reduces glucose volatility, supports healthier carbohydrate metabolism. And from a cardiovascular standpoint, we know that better glucose control also helps reduce inflammation and the vascular stress associated with insulin resistance and diabetes. And that's why Rescue 105 Max is such a great supplement for metabolic support if you're a type 2 diabetic or a pre-diabetic.
1: So 105 Max is, again, an all-natural. The pumpkin pentose, it's all natural. It's, you're not putting something foreign in your body. You're helping your body naturally accept. Basically, it acts like, I said it, maybe the analogy's wrong, but it's like a key that opens the cell to say, it lets the glucose in, and your body says to the pancreas, okay, you can stop producing it. Yes? Is that a good...
0: Well, yes and no. I mean, we know that with regular, you know... the six carbon sugar, it needs insulin to enter the cell. So insulin is that key, right, to unlock the cell.
1: Okay.
0: But here, if you want to think about it, the pumpkin pentose can enter the cell without the key. So it's entering the cell without the key to let the pancreas know that we don't need any more insulin, and there, we can stop releasing sugar into the bloodstream because the cells are getting the sugar from the five carbon sugar.
1: Got it.
0: So really, you know, the key is the insulin, but if the key is not there, pumpkin pentose can actually sneak into the cell without the key to allow that cell to have energy, and then that'll signal to the body that we don't need as much insulin and we don't need as much blood sugar releasing into the cell, into the bloodstream.
1: Yeah, it's just that, a five carbon sugar that replaces the other sugar in essence, right?
0: That's correct.
1: All right.
0: Yep.
1: So 105 Max, and I know you recommend that to your patients. There's another product that's sort of...

0: with blood sugar, and it's relatively new, and it's berberine. How does that work?
1: Yes, so berberine, you know, is a great supplement also to help blood sugar. You know, it's gotten a lot of attention recently because in the metabolic health world, because it works on several pathways involved in blood sugar regulation and insulin sensitivity. So number one, it's a plant-derived compound that's been studied for supporting glucose metabolism, lipid balance, and overall metabolic health. So adding rescue berberine can be very effective to complement, you know, a blood sugar support program, because berberine works on, like we said, multiple metabolic pathways at the same time. And one of its main mechanisms is improving insulin sensitivity, meaning the body cells become more responsive to insulin and can move glucose out of the bloodstream more efficiently. And that's really important to understand, because we know that the longer that the blood glucose hangs out there, you know, the more negative impact it can have in the body. And how berberine works, it works by activating an enzyme called AMP, activated protein kinase, or we call it AMPK.
0: All right. You got to hold that. I just realized what time it is. So we're going to have to walk. Remind me where we're picking up. We're picking up with how berberine works. So we'll do that after the break. If you have questions for Dr. Teichman, toll free 833-707-7900, 833-707-7900. 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
0: 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Again, that offer ends on Sunday at midnight, so it's a two-day offer only for the extra rewards points and for the free shipping on any size order, 2 days only. Back to Dr. Teichman. So, Doc, we're getting into berberine. What is berberine? You're about to get into how it works, but let's start for folks just tuning in. What is berberine, first of all? What's in it? And then we'll get into how you're about to get into the pathway it takes, but let's start over a little bit here.
1: Sure. You know, berberine, you know, as we talked about, you know, is a great supplement. It's a plant-derived compound that's been studied, you know, recently. A lot of attention has been brought to that because of the fact how it supports glucose metabolism, lipid balance, and overall metabolic health, you know. And the way that berberine works is similar to how the prescription drug metformin works, actually, you know. And berberine acts through multiple pathways, like we said, but it's less potent than metformin and also without some of the side effects that can come with taking metformin, but it's a great supplement to take to help control blood sugar metabolism. You know, and how berberine works is by activating an enzyme called AMP activated protein kinase, or AMPK. And you want to think of AMPK as the body's metabolic master switch. So when AMPK is activated, the body becomes more efficient in using glucose for energy. The cell becomes more sensitive to insulin, and the liver tends to produce less excess glucose. And as we know, being type 2 diabetic, that's kind of a great process to have, because if we have less glucose in the blood, then the body can use insulin more efficiently and we can lower our blood sugar. And understand that berberine helps the amount of sugar produced by the liver and slows carbohydrate digestion, which can definitely help blunt those post-meal glucose spikes. We know that postprandial spikes can lead to elevated blood sugar for a prolonged period of time, being type 2 by a diabetic. So berberine helps with that, and that creates steadier blood sugar levels throughout the day. And another key point is inflammation and oxidative stress. And we know the negative impact of elevated blood sugars have. So we know that chronic inflammation is closely tied to insulin resistance and metabolic dysfunction. And berberine's antioxidant effects help reduce some of the metabolic stress, which is one of the reasons it's received so much attention in blood sugar and cardiovascular health discussions, because of the fact how it's reduced metabolic stress. And berberine also helps slow, like we said, carbohydrate absorption in the gut, which improves the way muscles take up glucose and support healthier triglycerides and cholesterol levels, which is important, like we talked about earlier, because insulin resistance and diabetic dyslipidemia go hand in hand. So understand, too, that rescue berberine also has ingredients in it like selenium cinnamon, which further supports insulin function and helps stabilize postprandial blood sugar response. Together, the combination of selenium and berberine support healthier glucose metabolism, more stable energy, and improve metabolic efficiency. And what's also interesting is that a lot of studies have shown how berberine can produce measurable improvements in fasting glucose, hemoglobin A1C, insulin resistance markers in some patients. That's why it's become so popular when people who are looking to support healthy blood sugar levels alongside nutrition, exercise, and lifestyle modifications. So berberine is really a great supplement along with Rescue 105 Max to help control your blood sugar.
0: Wow. And so AMPK, what is that?
1: So AMPK basically is called activated protein kinase, and it's the metabolic master switch in the body. It helps activate basically triggering glucose for energy, so cells become more sensitive to insulin and the liver tends to produce less glucose. So it's kind of like that master switch to release blood sugar in the body and determines whether it needs more blood glucose or not.
0: And the berberine helps the AMPK work better?
1: Yes, correct. It makes it increase AMPK. And we know that the more AMPK in the body, basically what that then does is triggers the body to produce less glucose from the liver. So basically it allows the body to understand when it should and shouldn't release glucose into the bloodstream.
0: So if I'm battling blood sugar, we used to have the 105 max, the 5-carbon sugar that would signal, that would act as a replacement for the insulin and then signal your body, your pancreas, you don't need to make any more, so you can stop it. That's helping control blood sugar, but basically berberine is doing the same thing in a different way. It's just cutting the production of the blood sugar, the glucose in our body, yes?
1: Correct. That's why I think Rescue 105 Max and berberine go hand in hand.
0: Yeah, right.
1: If you want to think of 105 Max as allowing sugar to enter the cell without insulin, because the body can't, because insulin is not efficient enough to unlock the cell. And then what berberine does is actually tells the liver not to release as much blood glucose into the blood because of and it increases our insulin sensitivity, so increases our effect insulin can have on the cells. So you think about it, it works hand in hand, the berberine and 105 max. That's why I think it's, you know, a great combination if we're type 2 diabetic or even pre-diabetic trying to control the amount of sugar in our blood.
0: Yeah, for as long as we've done this show, I've learned a lot of stuff about the omega-3s, etc., and I have those down to a science. But every time we get to the blood sugar, I always get it. Remember, when my explanation for the 105 max was slightly off, I don't, for some reason, can't memorize how these products work, and I'm trying to get that. That's why I'm asking you. I'd like to be able to explain this to folks, because I run into people all the time that listen to the show and they're asking me stuff, and then I try to explain it, and I don't know that I'm doing the right thing, so I'm trying to make sure I understand how both of these products work. But it's definitely, I do know this. If somebody said to me, I have high blood sugar, I would say you got to do three things. Omega-3s from Rescue, 105 Max from Rescue, and Berberine from Rescue. That's what I would be telling them. Now, I got a question here.
1: And I agree with you 100%.
0: Yes. Well, you're the doctor, so that makes me feel good. Miriam sent in an email. I'm a diabetic and want to know how to take all these supplements. I have the Rescue Omega 12, Rescue 1250, the LDLX Q10, probiotic, curcumin ultra, vitamin the vital D3, the multivitamin, the B, and then she also has a prescription of Eliquis and Levo thyroxine,
1: levothyroxine for her thyroid. Yep.
0: Yeah, levothyroxine. Yeah, I would like to know how to take all these supplements along with the prescription that will benefit me best. I want to know what time of the day, you know, does she take them together? She's got the Eliquis and the levothyroxine that she has to take. And so how does she take these products in combination with those and with combination with each other? Again, the 1250 Ultra Purified Omega-3, the Red Yeast Rice, the LDLX Q10 from Rescue, Rescue's Probiotics, Rescue Curcumin Ultra, Vital D3, the Multivitamin, and the B. How does she take them together or all at once? What's the best way for her?
1: Yeah, you know, it all depends on, you know, if some supplements are once a day and some supplements are twice a day. What I recommend, you know, is the morning supplements. I would take the ones that you take once a day and then also the ones that you're supposed to take in the morning and night. So take those in the morning, and then the other supplements I would take for the when you have to take twice a day in the evening. So you split them up. And I think that's the best way to do it, to be honest with you.
0: Can she take them all together?
1: Yeah, you can take them all together, definitely. Yeah, you can take them all in the morning. Like, so if you're taking, you know, the 1250, the LDLX Q10, I'm trying to think what else you said she takes.
0: Vital
1: D3. Yeah. Yep, you could take all those in the morning and then also take the other supplements that are supposed to be taken twice a day, take the second half in the evening. You know, that's what I would recommend to do as well. And you know, there's really no negative impact of combining supplements and taking them all at once, you know, in the morning as a once a day supplement.
0: Right. And then, like as you said, some are twice a day. So you take all the ones that are twice a day together in the morning, and then anything that's once a day, take that second dosage later in the afternoon. But it doesn't matter if she takes them with the Eliquis or the levothyroxine.
1: It shouldn't. I mean, I from my understanding, I don't know any contraindication to taking those supplements with the medication, you know, so I don't see it being a problem at all. I mean, if she has some concerns, she can have a conversation with her primary care doctor who prescribed that medication. But from my understanding, there's really no contraindication to taking those supplements with the medication that she's currently taking. You know, I'll use myself as an example. You know, I take all my supplements that I take once a day in the morning, and then I'll take the omega-3s and, you know, the Rescue Orsine. I take that at night as well. So it's combining those that I take once a day and twice a day, you know, to split those up. I always take the supplements that I take once a day in the morning, and then the ones that I'm taking twice a day, I take one in the morning and one at night.
0: Got it. So that's,
1: and I don't, from what I understand, there's no contraindication with medications that she's currently on.
0: All right. So we're going over different products that we're talking about. Again, the connection, if you missed it, just listen, gives a great explanation at the beginning of the show with how how diabetes affects your cholesterol numbers. That's what's really happening, is the diabetes is affecting the triglycerides, which then affects your HDL, then which affects your LDL, and it just unravels. So if you've got diabetes, you need to be paying attention to your cholesterol, because there's a as it says here, a dangerous connection between diabetes and cholesterol, especially if you're not aware of that connection. You don't even know you should be looking for it. Then that's a really dangerous connection because you're oblivious to the fact that the diabetes is affecting your cholesterol numbers and sometimes to dangerous levels. So you want to make sure that you know about that connection. Again, the diabetes can drive those cholesterol numbers. So we're talking about products that can help you with your diabetes and with cholesterol. The 105 Max, the Berberine, the Omega-3s. Let's do one more product that can help with the diabetes, and that's the Landin C fiber.
1: Yeah, you know, when we talk about, you know, fiber, the Landin C fiber can absolutely help support healthy blood sugar balance. And because of the fact that we know that fiber slows digestion and reduces how quickly sugar is absorbed into the bloodstream after meals. And Rescue Landin C fiber combines soluble and insoluble fiber from the psyllium seed husk and kelp. And we know that soluble fiber forms a gel-like consistency in the digestive tract. This helps slow the movement of food and helps blunt the rapid glucose spikes after eating. So that postprandial spike, that creates a steadier blood sugar response and may help improve overall metabolic balance. And from an appetite and weight management standpoint, fiber is incredibly important because it helps promote fullness and satiety. And Landin C fiber creates that sense of fullness by slowing digestion and supporting satiety hormones like GLP-1. And when food stays in the stomach longer, people often feel satisfied longer and are less likely to snack and overeat between meals. And understand, too, that fiber also helps stabilize energy levels. So one reason people experience cravings is because rapid blood sugar spikes are often followed by crashes. By slowing sugar absorption, fiber can help reduce those highs and lows that drive hunger and carbohydrate cravings. And another important point is that fiber can help reduce the absorption of cholesterol and sugars from food, which support both cardiovascular and metabolic health, like we talked about earlier. And since excess visceral fat and insulin resistance are so closely linked, improving that fullness and helping maintain a healthy weight can have a major impact on long-term blood sugar control. So the broader takeaway is that fiber just doesn't help digestion. It plays a major role in blood sugar regulation, appetite signaling, weight management, gut health, and even cardiovascular health, which leads us to what we talked about at the beginning of the show.
0: Great answer there. And Miriam answered back to us, much appreciated. 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Thank you, Miriam, for the thank you. 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So I want to get, so now since we're talking about diabetes and the dangerous connection between diabetes and cholesterol. So if you got diabetes, make sure you're paying attention to your cholesterol. Products that can help with cholesterol are any of the omega-3s and then the red yeast rice, the Rescue LDLX Q10. Doc, talk to me about that combination. And, you know, I know you recommend that to patients. I think actually you take those two products too yourself. Do you not, I think?
1: Yeah, I do. I take the 1250 and the LDLX Q10. Looking at red yeast rice, the Rescue Red Yeast Rice, LDX Q10 and the Rescue 1250, they'll first, you know, understand the benefits of, you know, the LDLX Q10. LDLX Q10 is designed to support healthy LDL cholesterol levels by combining red yeast rice with CoQ10. And there's a nice synergistic cardiovascular support there because of the fact that we know that, you know, red yeast rice works by inhibiting the enzyme HMG-CoA reductase, which is the same pathway targeted by statin medication. So it's helping lower cholesterol. And then you also, you know, get the benefit of CoQ10, because CoQ10 is a powerful antioxidant involved in cellular energy production, especially when we talk about the heart and muscle recovery. And because statin-like compounds may reduce the natural CoQ10 levels, adding CoQ10 helps support that heart and muscle function and also helps support mitochondrial energy production as well. So combining the two together helps support healthier LDL levels, help promote healthy circulation, cardiovascular wellness, and protection against oxidative stress. And, you know, the combination of LDLX Q10 and 1250, a lot of research and real-world clinical experience have shown that adding rescue 1250 omega-3 and rescue LDLX Q10 creates a very complementary approach to cholesterol management, because the two products target different parts of lipid metabolism at the same time. And as we said, LDLX Q10 is designed to help reduce LDL cholesterol production, and rescue 1250 primarily helps lower triglycerides and supports healthy inflammatory balance. And together, they're addressing multiple, you know, major cardiovascular risk factors simultaneously. And, you know, understand too that, you know, there was a great study done by Dr. Becker published, you know, showing the benefits of looking at statin intolerant patients taking red yeast rice and omega-3s to help lower LDL cholesterols without increasing muscle pain or other side effects that can go along with taking statins. And it showed that that combination is especially appealing, getting that multi-targeted approach by LDLX Q10 supports lowering LDL cholesterol, rescue 1250 helps reduce triglycerides and inflammation. And then look at CoQ10 helps support cellular energy production and the antioxidant defense. So instead of targeting only one lipid marker, the combination supports overall cardiovascular balance, including cholesterol metabolism, triglyceride control, vascular inflammation, endothelial health, and oxidative stress protection.
0: So, again, the red yeast rice has the CoQ10 in it, because your body, if you take a statin, you need to be on the rescue cell power. That's loaded with CoQ10. And because if you're on a statin, statins rob your body of the coenzyme Q10, and then that can cause why you get the, you know, that's why you have to get the liver function test when you're on a statin. That's why you get the cramping, the weakness sometimes in your hands. You don't feel like you can open a jar of anything anymore. So you need to be on rescue cell power if you're on a statin. But the red yeast rice is, quote unquote, a natural statin. That's why we put the CoQ10 right in there with it, so that your body's not being robbed of any of the coenzyme Q10, and it's being replaced by the red yeast rice is helping with the bad cholesterol, and the coenzyme, the CoQ10, and it is replacing any coenzymes that might be being depleted by the natural statin. Although even before we did that combination, we didn't have complaints about it, but we just do it because, just to be safe, because it's a natural statin. But it was Dr. Becker who used, with unbeknownst to us, the red yeast rice that we had at the time without the CoQ10 in it. It was Dr. Becker who took that and the Rescue 1250. He bought them from us. We didn't know that. And he was testing patients on it, and tested, I forget how many hundreds of patients, and they ended up being about 3% better in their numbers than the statins, which was considered statistically insignificant. But the point is, it performed as well as the statins, and you were doing it naturally without the side effects. That was the point of it. So that was, I wanted to just expand on the Dr. Becker study, because it's a good study. Dr. Teichman mentioned it briefly. Question here from a listener. Dr. Teichman just said, I think we're playing gotcha here, Doc. Dr. Teichman just said that he takes orexine at night when he takes his supplements. Well, I thought orexine was never taken at night because you'll not fall asleep, because the orexine energizes the body.
1: 100%. And when I said that, I knew someone was going to catch me on that, because I take the cell power. But the orexine should be taken in the morning. She's 100% correct, because that helps with energy.
0: Correct. That was a gentleman that caught that. But yeah.
1: He was. I'm sorry. But yeah, so, yeah, 100% correct. I was waiting for someone to catch me on that one.
0: So you don't take the orexine at night?
1: No, you don't want to take the orexine at night. And I made that mistake when I first started taking it as well. And I'm like, well, why am I having trouble sleeping? And then I realized that I was taking the orexine at night. Mm. So yes, that is correct.
0: Yeah, all right. And I take the Orasine twice. I take two in the morning, and that's it. I just take two because I'm getting up at 3. I don't take it at 3:30. I take it around, I don't know, 7:30 or so when I'm on the show, and I'm thinking, oh, boy, I've been up since 3:30. I could use a second wind here. So I take the two Orasine right then, and I definitely feel it helps me. I used to get sort of, I don't know, I won't say tired, but not, it was, you sometimes would be struggling, especially if you ate. So I don't eat anything sugary during the show, and it's not because I went to a doctor. He said, no, you don't have diabetes. It's just postprandial crash. You're affected by sugar. So anyway, I take the Orasine, and it's a big help. Anyway, I don't know if we don't have time, I guess, to cover anything else. So I think we'll, like we covered all except the resveratrol rewind. It's a great antioxidant, Doc. Real brief, maybe 30 seconds on rewind.
1: Yeah, you know, rescue resveratrol is a great antioxidant. We know the benefits that antioxidants, you know, have on the body. And just understand that rescue resveratrol rewind, that centerpiece is trans resveratrol, which is derived from that French red grape. And it's basically helps neutralize free radicals and reduce oxidative stress, which is important because we know that chronic oxidative damage can accelerate aging, vascular injury, inflammation, and insulin resistance. So really, it's a great supplement to take in combination with what we're talking about today.
0: Awesome. Thank you, Doc. Appreciate it. Good job as always. Hope you have a great weekend and a great week.
1: All right. Thank you. You too.
0: Yeah, Dr. Adam Teichman, PA Foot and Ankle Associates, PAFootDoctors.com. 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
11: A joint operation between the U.S. and Nigeria leading to the death of a top ISIS terrorist. Announcement made by President Trump on Truth Social. Here's more from Fox's Madeline Rivera.
12: President Trump saying on Truth Social, this was a complicated joint mission carried out by the U.S. military and the armed forces of Nigeria. The president indicates sources have been tracking Abu Bilal al-Manuki's, keeping the U.S. and Nigeria informed of what the ISIS leader has been doing. The president of Nigeria saying al-Manuki, along with several of his lieutenants, were killed during a strike on his compound in Lake Chad Basin. President Trump says al-Manuki, the second in command of ISIS globally, will, quote, no longer terrorize the people of Africa or help plan operations to target Americans.
11: And that's, as we said, Fox's Madeline Rivera. President Trump back from his summit with Chinese leader Xi Jinping, insisting the energy hikes due to the war in Iran are temporary.
13: When you tell somebody you're going to have to pay a little more, not that much more, a little more for gasoline for a very short period of time, because we want to stop the threat of being blown to pieces by a lunatic, by a crazy person, and they are crazy, using nuclear weapons, everybody says that's fine.
11: Taiwan also discussed at the summit.
14: President Trump addressing Beijing, calling Taiwan the most important issue with the U.S.
13: I will say this. I'm not looking to have somebody go independent and, you know, we're supposed to travel 9,500 miles to fight a war. I'm not looking for that. I want them to cool down. I want China to cool down.
14: When asked about the U.S. approving billions of dollars of weapons sales to the island, the president telling Fox's Brett Baer.
13: Well, I haven't approved it yet.
11: America is listening to Fox News.
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0: Good morning and welcome to More Than Money. You've got Alyssa, you got Mike, you got John, you have Gene, you have an entire team live in here in the studio for you as we are Saturday mornings 99.99% of the time. Let everybody else do their 99.9 in the can and put their shows in the can. Got that. Bottom line for all of us is that we're up at O Dark 30. To be blunt, Mike's at up at way darker.
1: It's
0: 30.
1: Dark. It's just dark, dark.
0: He's dark, dark. He's got to be here way earlier than we are. But bottom line, we're here for you. If you're a loyal listener, you know exactly how this works. We do some silliness, then we answer lots of questions, and that's our number one reason for being. It's what makes us the most relevant financial show on radio, no matter where you are, no matter when you're listening, no matter what station you're tuned into. We are the most relevant because of you. Are we immensely talented? Of course. Are we trained beyond all belief? Of course. That's table stakes. But the key, the secret sauce, it's not us, it's you. You set the agenda. You tell us what's really important to you. That makes it relevant. You see how that works? It's almost like illogical. So you tell us what's important to you, what your priorities are, and then we address those in the best possible way that we are able. 780 years of experience, that counts for something. Goodness gracious. And all of that is at your service this morning. All you need to do is ask. 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Hit the listen live thing, and then goodness, it used to be a big red button. Now it's a thing.
2: It's still a button.
0: It's still
2: just looks a little different.
0: Yeah, it's a thing. So hit that thing, and hit that thing. Sorry, that'll come. It'll come to me. That'll hit you on the way home. So hit that, and you've got the show. Share it with anyone that you care about. Somebody that needs maybe a bit of direction, or maybe someone that's a little further afield. Happy to do that for you. And by the way, while you're on the website, check it out. Mm-hmm. You find tons of photographs. You'll see copies of articles that we've written. You'll see lots of video. Oh my gosh. And tons of podcasts. So there's lots of reasons to be there as well. If you're joining us for the very first time, you're saying, more than money? Is there such a thing? What?
2: Better believe it.
0: Yeah, goodness. Money is a tool, and it's a tool to accomplish whatever project you assign it to. In our world, we assign it to important projects like our family and like legacy and like supporting our community and helping people. That's the kind of thing that our clients are interested in. And to be blunt, most of our clients have tremendous, not only tremendous character, but they have tremendous values and dedication, tons and tons and tons of love. So we support all of that. If you have questions about investments or retirement, if you have questions about estate planning or life insurance, you have questions about income taxes or tax deductions, you have questions about any type of issue in your life that has a dollar sign connected to it, you have reached the exactly correct place this morning. This is the epitome of financial. What? What did I? What? Who? What?
2: That's an inside joke that that the audience doesn't understand.
0: It's very inside. So. Well, we're inside. We're in the studio.
2: Okay.
0: It was 67 stories up, but we're still inside. We just, thank God we're not outside. The wind at this height is ridiculous. The epitome. Oh, yes. So very gracious. The epitome of financial advice tailored to you. Again, 833-707-7900. What, is your daughter just like nonstop proms? I mean, is that all she does these days? There's no school. There's no life outside of just dress up, look gorgeous, and go fancy places.
2: No, that was just last weekend.
0: Oh.
2: She did have a prom doubleheader.
0: Doubleheader.
2: Friday night prom, Saturday night prom.
0: For either of those, was Kyle Schwarber her date?
2: No, but a baseball player was. A shortstop.
0: Look, I don't think we should make fun of how tall a man may be. Calling him shortstop, I'm not really sure that's appropriate.
2: He's not short.
0: I'm sure he's a fine young man and doesn't deserve that kind of...
2: She goes to work, and she had two AP exams this week.
0: Wow.
2: So she's doing her thing.
0: Well, so is the stock market. Stock market after a yuck day yesterday. The Dow for the week, roughly 49,800 or 900 points. The Dow for the week was down 4 points.
2: Oh.
0: Yeah, it's
2: flat.
0: There's not enough zeros before you get to a number. It's 0.000 something. It was flat. The S&P and the NASDAQ up nicely for the week again.
2: Mm-hmm.
0: And for all of the folks out there, particularly on the political side, going, the world's going circling the bowl and things are dreadful and there's no way back. And yeah, apparently not so much. Apparently we are doing just fine, apparently. Jobs report recently exceeded expectations. Profitability on most of the major companies exceeded expectations. Lots of good things going on. Now, let's not be Pollyannas about this. Well, Alyssa can be, but Mike and I are kind of left out. Pollyanna being, ooh, everything's lovely.
2: That was my eye doctor's name.
0: Pollyanna?
2: Mm-hmm.
0: Well, if she filled her tank up this week, your Pollyanna would be going, this is a Yeah, because when you hit a $100 bill to fill your tank, the prices are high, no question. Food prices are too high, there's no question about that. Other prices are coming down, that's useful. But we're going to, as much as I admire what's going on in Washington, as much as I'm a supporter of what's going on in Washington, even I am going, anytime you guys want to wrap that up, anytime you want, let that oil flow.
2: we're ready.
0: Yeah, we're supportive.
2: Bring it on.
0: Thumbs up. Attaboy. Go on. Get going. It cannot come too soon. And I acknowledge I am blessed beyond all belief. My family, our office family, we're all blessed beyond belief. We are well compensated. Can we afford gasoline at $5 again? Yes. But every time I fill up, I think about the folks who can't.
2: Mm-hmm.
0: Folks for whom going from $50 to fill up to $100 means, okay, I have to think about every single place I need to drive. Mm-hmm. I've got to eliminate as many trips as I possibly can. Or I have to think about now, what can I afford to buy at the grocery store?
2: Yeah.
0: And there are millions of folks in that position. So for whatever it's worth, to my friend Donald Trump, to all the leaders in Washington, let's get this going, guys. Let's I know you're taking the patient route, which is fantastic. I don't want any of our young men or women hurt. We've lost a few, and that's too many.
2: Mm-hmm.
0: In wars past, that meant hundreds, thousands, tens of thousands dead. Not interested. And if paying some extra money at the gas pump will protect our young men and women in uniform, I'll do it forever. However, if we can accomplish what we need to accomplish a little quicker, I'd be okay with that. Speaking of quicker, the Phillies have quickly kind of turned their season around a little bit with one more win. They back to even, back to 500. Of course, they're in a division where the best team in baseball is leading, sitting at number one. The Atlanta Braves have the best record in baseball, and the Phillies don't. Kyle Schwarber has the best record for home runs in baseball. Two last night, 20 on the season. Wow, pretty impressive stuff. Speaking of impressive stuff, Alyssa is ready to be your BFF.
2: I am.
0: 833-707-7900. 833-707-7900. 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Gentleman writes, I got my first paycheck this year. It shows that some money is now going into the Roth part of my 401k. I did not switch any of my investments to Roth, so I called HR. They said it's a new rule, and I had no choice.
2: Mm-hmm.
0: It doesn't sound right. Are they getting some... He thinks the employer's gaming the system. Is my employer getting something by going Roth? I make good money. I max out every year, and I want that tax deduction as I near retirement. Is there anything I can do?
2: It's not your employer. It's the government that made that decision. Yep. There's a new rule for catch-up contributions. If you're older than 50 and your income's over, I believe it's $150,000, your catch-up contributions to your 401k are required to go into Roth. And I think that was the government's way of making sure they get your income tax on that money now. I think that was the reason, but I can't explain everything that our government does, so I won't try. It's just the new rule.
0: and it's got nothing to do with your company. It's got nothing to do with your HR department. So you ask, is there anything you can do? Yeah, stop whining. Stop being a whiner. Goodness gracious. Speaking of whining, apparently my snark reputation has gotten to some of Greg's clients.
2: Yes, that's so, right.
0: Who greeted me yesterday. Hey, it's the snark shark. Whoa, that's impressive. I'll take that. And he was very appreciative of that. It was not a negative in any way, shape, or form. Alyssa is absolutely right. There's little reason to believe that they're not, that the IRS did not put this into play, or the new rule wasn't put into play, so that they would get some tax revenue. Mm-hmm. However, the baseline 401k contribution level is now what?
2: $24,500.
0: So the catch-up provision is an additional how much?
2: $8,000
0: or so.
2: Mm-hmm.
0: And if he's between 60 and 63 or 4, he might
2: get like $11,000.
0: So he gets a little extra. Mm-hmm. So the vast majority of your contributions are still tax deductible.
2: Yes.
0: Whiner. And the balance now goes into the Roth. Now, before he gets his knickers further in a twist, that's not a terrible idea. As a matter of fact, we often will counsel clients to, it may not sound logical, it's not the way the word diversification is normally used. Oh, yeah, stocks and bonds. Diversifying their tax buckets.
2: Tax diversity.
0: Tax diversity, yes. And for many people makes great sense. And if he's been maxing out year after year after year, chances are pretty good, especially whining the way he is, that he's been doing it all in pre-tax.
2: It sounds like it, yeah.
0: So he likely has a fairly substantial block already there, and now is going to have a relatively smaller block. He should consult with his tax advisor. Make sure, by the way, that he's having enough tax taken out.
2: Right.
0: So that he's not caught kind of unawares at tax time and go, now I got to pay in.
2: Right.
0: And number two, maybe have someone explain to him the benefits.
2: Mm-hmm.
0: So, yeah.
2: Yeah, it's definitely not a bad thing.
0: It's, no, please.
2: Maybe a small adjustment required now, but in the long run, you'll be happy.
0: A bad thing is the next conversation he has with HR when they let him go. It's a bad attitude.
2: Because he's complaining.
0: It's just a whiner.
2: When he comes in accusing them of gaming the system. You're like, whoa, buddy.
0: You're taking my money. You know what? We have a box over here. And, we'll get you going here. 833-707-7900. Gene at AskMTM.com, Alyssa at AskMTM.com. Young lady writes, I'm an 81-year-old widow. Bless her. I've had most of my finances in Vanguard for many, many years.
2: Okay.
0: I fear losing this money as I now need it to meet my expenses and no longer want to continue to invest.

0: they know they're not exceeding their income.
1: Right.
0: They know they're saving.
1: Yes.
0: They put a lot of money. This gentleman that maxed out his 401k, pretty common. So he's saving 30 plus or minus $1,000 a year.
1: Yeah.
0: That's a fantastic. So he knows he's not being a goof.
1: Right.
0: But what do you spend? I take people right off the hook and tell them, look, 90% don't know.
1: Mm-hmm.
0: So you're telling me that currently you make $90,000 a year between the two of you. Do you spend $1,000 a month? Oh, we couldn't live on that. Okay, great. Do you spend $20,000 a month? No, that's crazy. All right, so the number is somewhere in the middle. So we take them off the hook. But knowing the right, especially if you're 81 and you're independent, she's a widow, so she's on her own. Part of our answers have to be intentional to help give her peace of mind.
1: Mm-hmm.
0: She's worried. She wants, I just want it all guaranteed, and I'm nervous. And so when you talk to her about her cash flow, it's almost like a circuit breaker. Bloop. Circuit breaker. Let's talk about something different. What do you need every month?
1: Yeah.
0: That's a great place to start.
1: Make it more like break it into pieces, make it kind of tangible and more easy to apply to like your day to day, because it's too ambiguous, too big picture sometimes for people to really wrap their head around, like how they know if they're okay. So
0: that's a very, very, that's outstanding. That's an outstandingly important point. There is no seemingly obvious connection between the Vanguard dividend growth fund and I have to buy groceries. There is a direct connection if you're working with an advisor that understands that.
1: Mm-hmm.
0: Very good. By the way, Vanguard, people say Vanguard with almost reverence. I'm at Vanguard.
1: Ooh,
0: so
1: yeah.
0: You know I'm doing just fine. Vanguard has some wonderful, wonderful investments. Vanguard has some investments that are so shabby that they're embarrassing. And Vanguard has tons of investments that are just average.
1: Yep.
0: So it is. Don't allow the label to guide you or misguide you.
1: Yes.
0: Into thinking one thing or another.
1: Some people, I think, are under the misimpression that you have to have your accounts at Vanguard to have Vanguard investments.
0: Very good.
1: And that's not true either. I've explained to people who've come in for a second opinion that, yes, we use Charles Schwab as a custodian for these types of accounts, but within the Schwab accounts our clients own, there's an array of investments. We can use a Vanguard fund, a Fidelity fund, a Schwab fund, an Invesco fund, et cetera, et cetera, T. Rowe Price, you name it. A whole variety you can buy at any custodian. So if you leave Vanguard, you don't have to let go of all your Vanguard investments.
0: Can we have Innovator?
1: We sure can,
0: we
1: do.
0: Okay.
1: Yes.
0: When those types of brokerage accounts first became prevalent, the term that was used was omnibus. They were omnibus accounts. They could hold basically anything. Omnibus accounts. When was the last time you heard them called omnibus accounts?
1: I have never until just
0: never.
1: Now, today.
0: Exactly, because yep. It's such a stupid word. No one knows. It's like, I'm very proud that we offer you an omnibus account. And people would nod and then leave going, what the hell is an omnibus account? It doesn't say anything. It doesn't transmit any real information. So yeah, that rapidly went, and now they just use the term brokerage account. You open a brokerage account, it can be an IRA, it can be a Roth IRA, it can be basically any type of tax posture, but it's a brokerage account and you can have it basically anything. So Alyssa makes, gosh, that's like your second really important point.
1: I'm on fire.
0: She is en fuego. That's on fire, right?
1: You can say you the birthday. Have you been hearing us drop that phrase in the office?
0: No.
1: We're having a lot of fun with the kids' slang these days, so that would be a you the birthday. That would be an appropriate thing to say.
0: Wow. Wow, now that I've heard you explain it, Probably will never say that ever in my entire life.
1: I dare you to say it during the advisor team meeting on Monday and surprise everyone

0: I mean, it would be hilarious.
1: Is the idea that that's the response when somebody says something really like smart?
0: Yeah, like what? Like well, they're great. Like you're like you're your saying birthday. You're the birthday. Yeah, like, try to use that on Monday. It'll be fabulous.
1: Yeah. Let me make a note.
0: It's like when Daryl said 6'7".
1: Yeah. Yeah. Let's make fun of the old guys. Yeah. Yeah. Let's see if we can goad them into saying something really stupid in front of a lot of people. Yeah, that sounds like fun.
0: It would get a great reaction.
1: I can't wait till Monday. Yeah, I'm not.
0: Oh goodness! But yeah, as usual, I stumbled into those good ideas. You know how it is. It was just a mistake. I'm sorry.
1: Blind squirrels. Blind squirrels.
0: Got lucky.
1: 833-707-7900. She got lucky, but it's a really important point. We can, in a brokerage account, whatever you think, whatever we think best fits you, we can do. 833-707-7900, Alyssa, A-L-Y-S-S-A, at AskMTM.com. We'll take your emails, your questions, your calls after this on More Than Money.

0: That's a tough song for me to turn down. My little girl Annabelle loves any song references to sun. So you start with Mr. Sun, Sun, but then you add George Harrison in there, and the Beatles had, I think, we tried to add it up once, I think 5 or 6 different songs that all had the word sun in them. And goodness. So my little girl's probably still sleeping in this morning. Still a little early. My big girl's up and around and awake, I'm sure, so that she's anxiously awaiting our first challenging tax question so that she can text us and let us know exactly how far off base we truly are. But, welcome back to More Than Money. Alyssa, Mike, John, Gene here to serve you this morning. 833-707-7900. 833-707-7900. 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Last week we talked about POD-TOD, payable on death, transfer on death, one of our most loyal listeners, and a gentleman who's been around, he's been on the earth for a while, so he's seen some things. He's also, as I recall, a CPA. Related to me a story about a situation where his father-in-law passed. His wife, who had been assisting his father-in-law with his finances after he became reliant, was POD-TOD on everything. So she got all the money. And there was nothing in the estate. So paying for funeral expenses, paying for taxes, paying for not a required, but even sharing with siblings, that kind of thing. It's all in her hands, and there's nothing really available. There's nothing legally available. Now, she was the kind of person, they're the kind of people, of course they did the right thing, and they took care of all that, and paid it out of pocket, and made sure everything was correct. But, gosh, 780 years. I've heard, I think now, maybe two stories of family members that didn't play fair. Just two. And I can hear, there are days I'll hear two before noon. There's lots of families. Every family has somebody that you're going, seriously?
1: There's always something.
0: My head hurts. Especially around money. So if they got all the money on a TOD, POD, and then took the powder.
1: Right. Yeah. Keith always recommends, our Keith Stroll is our estate planning attorney partner. He always recommends keeping a bank account that doesn't have beneficiaries, POD or TOD, so that money is in the estate and available to pay estate expenses, because then what that does, avoiding the scenario Gene's describing, the money that is owed for those estate expenses comes out of the estate before things are divided. You avoid that problem. So whether it's maybe like a smaller, like a checking account, not, a money market account that has $120,000 in it, but something smaller that the cash is available for those bills, and then the rest of it does get split up. I think it's probably more, would you agree, it's more important when there's more than one beneficiary. That's when you want to make sure some of that money stays there to cover those bills before things get divided up among other people.
0: Eliminate conflicts as much as possible. And of course, part of that, you'd put some money in there for your final expenses, your funeral. Funerals can be what, $800, $900? They can be a lot. That could be a lot.
1: $9,000?
0: What? It is, because we're in the business, and because we see this, and because, and we talked about this last week. I talked about the fact that our business is one of the most amazing and blessed businesses that we can possibly be in. The ability to help people and be there for them and serve them and care for them, it's immense. And then you go to a funeral. So that's part of it. But I am continuously surprised when I talk to folks, particularly as they approach the Triple H. They might be in their 80s or early 90s and talking about final expenses. Funerals, $3,000-$4,000. So your family's just going to take you out in the backfield and lay you out. funerals are significantly expensive.
1: Yes.
0: And something that needs to be addressed, obviously. For a lot of folks, it's sticker shock. It's if you haven't bought a car in the last 15 years, and we have tons of clients that are still driving cars. My car is a 2004, and it has 41,000 miles on it.
1: You're like, God bless you. Keep it running.
0: My rule is that once they hit any substantial age, pick an age that you are considering advanced, 75, 80, 85. Stop with the 22-year-old car that has no safety features whatsoever.
1: I know.
0: Start leasing a car. You're only going to drive 7,200 miles this year anyway. Lease a car. Keep your money in your pocket. Get all the most advanced safety features. And then in 3 years, give it back. The dealership will smile ear to ear. It's the 3-year-old car with 20,000 miles on it. They're going to make a bundle. And get a brand new car with all the newest safety features. By the way, that's the other kind of sticker shock. It's not sticker, but experience shock for folks who have not bought a car in 20 years. So I'll go in and I'll give them a check and pick up the keys. No, you'll go in and spend 3 hours as they click through 91 screens. You're only going to remember three, but the technology now in the car. Yeah, buckle up.
1: You're going to need a few hours, so off a day.
0: Block off a day. That sounded rude. Hey, buddy, block off a day. It wasn't rude.
1: No.
0: No, you're being very
1: The
0: very
1: last car I bought at the dealership, they had a screen on the table. It was like as big as the desk.
0: That's how you did all the paperwork.
1: Yeah.
0: Zoom,
1: yeah.
0: Zoom, zoom. Yeah.
1: Yeah, that was special.
0: Yeah, I turned to the girl and I said, slow down. If I'm spending this kind of money, I want to savor the experience and start whipping through paper. Yeah, click here. Yeah, no, you click here. 833-707-7900. Alyssa at AskMTM.com. 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Dear Alyssa and Jean, love the show.
1: Thanks.
0: That's the only reason I read the question. What are your opinion on bonds these days? Are they still considered a conservative investment similar to a CD? I-bonds. This first quarter, they paid about 4%. Can the taxable interest be deferred until the money is withdrawn?
1: They are a conservative investment like CDs.
0: Yeah.
1: I-bonds were really attractive when as interest rates were going up because inflation was high. So like end of 2022, 2023, the rates on I-bonds were really good. And they are adjusted every, 6 months, mm-hmm. I think. So they've come down now to be more similar to what you can get in a CD. So because the rate's not fixed, and because you have to buy them in a Treasury Direct account, I don't really see them as an attractive option anymore.
0: It's certainly not convenient.
1: No.
0: They don't make it easy. Can you put them in a brokerage account?
1: No.
0: No. So I met recently with a client. They're getting lots of things organized, and they have a couple I-bonds. They got 20,000. They put 20,000 in. It's probably worth 23, 24, whatever it's worth. Can we transfer that into our brokerage? No. Ugh. So it's annoying.
1: Yes.
0: Are there alternative options that might perform nearly as well without the inconvenience?
1: Yes. Certainly there are investment options that have, you know, interest rates that you know, there is a little more risk if you're doing something that's not a CD or an I-bond, but there are certainly safe options to consider that will also give you interest.
0: Would there be an ETF of I-bonds?
1: I-bonds, I don't know, but there are like Treasury bond ETFs.
0: And there are target date Treasury ETFs.
1: Mm-hmm.
0: So you can have a very specific 1 year, matures in December. Here's your money. Go away.
1: Yep.
0: So there's a lot of things that you can look at as alternatives.
1: Yeah.
0: Now let's take the I off the word bonds. Big fan of Bonds right now?
1: No. I don't like bond funds that have a whole mix of maturities and stuff in them. There are some bond ETFs that have the a maturity date for all of the bonds within them that you can get, even corporate and high yield bonds in those forms.
0: Right.
1: They are better options, in my opinion, right now than a more traditional mixed bond fund. The yields just aren't competitive compared to other things we can do.
0: Right. The funds that you're talking about, the ETFs that have matching maturities, they operate much more like a bond, but they have tremendous diversification.
1: Correct.
0: And you have a lot more certainty. A lot more clarity is a better word on what exactly the performance is expected to be between point A and point B.
1: Yeah, when you put in the purchase price of the at the time, the ETF share price, in a calculator, it will tell you when this redeems in, you know, December of 2028, your net yield is expected to be this. And you get the dividends on a monthly basis, and it cashes out at the end, and you can reinvest it, and you've received the yield that they forecasted. So yeah, that's a pretty predictable, reliable tool, especially if you want some cash flow. That's when I typically use them, either for diversification purposes or, hey, I need to be taking some distributions. What other thing can we put into the mix to create cash flow? That can be a good option, because they're typically getting 6-7% if you 6-7 if you choose a farther out maturity date and you're taking a little bit of risk, being that you're in corporate or high yield bonds. Sorry.
0: What am I supposed to say to you? Oh, you de birthday. You de birthday.
1: Well done.
0: I like you de it. Birthday.
1: Thank you.
0: Yeah,
1: thank you.
0: That's embarrassing. Certainly for you, but in general. Oh, please.
1: Definitely going to play this back for Juliana so she can hear you say that.
0: Hey, you de birthday. goodness. Yeah, in general, we're not... we are, if you listen to the traditional investment shows on TV or radio, they talk, we are overweight in stocks, we're underweight in bonds. We are definitely underweight in bonds. We if you're thinking about a traditional investment portfolio, 60-40, 60% stocks, 40% bonds, we are underweight bonds dramatically. We have found alternative investments that we think provide a similar or better diversification, a similar or better return versus the traditional stock bond. So if you're dealing with your financial advisor, and lots of you are, you have your own advisors, good for you. Most of your advisors are listening to our show going, gosh, I wish I could figure out what they're doing. Those guys are smart. If they're still in the 60-40 stock bonds, or if they're just using stocks, bonds, cash, chances are pretty good you should get a second opinion.
1: Yes.
0: Because they are probably not up to speed, in terms of the available alternatives. So certainly, take a look. I'm sorry.
1: There was a piece of this question we didn't answer, and it was about tax on the interest.
0: Because I wasn't that interested. But go ahead. I'll take a drink.
1: Well, I'm trying to remember how the I-bonds interest is taxed. Different investments have different tax treatments. So is this investment one that you pay tax on the interest accrued during the year, or do you wait until it hits some?
0: Do they pay the interest out, or is it accrued?
1: I think it's accrued.
0: Then I would expect that you pay tax when you cash it out.
1: Okay, that sounds right. Yes.
0: Double E bonds, that's certainly the case, and I would think it kind
1: of follows. Yes, I think you're right. Yes. Model. Okay. Yeah. Just wanted to make sure in case someone was waiting for that part to be answered because they were curious, we didn't want to ignore it.
0: Snark shark. Mike will work on that.
1: He's going to have a sound effect for Snark Week.
0: A Texas woman claims that her family won $80 million in the lottery.
1: Whoa.
0: But now she lives paycheck to paycheck.
1: That's foolish.
0: And the headline says, "What instant wealth? Why instant wealth does not always mean a happy ending?" Well, it's true of so many things in life. What made this interesting to me? Reporters are such hoes. Anything for a headline. Goes on. At one Texas woman says, "Reality is far from." Simple when you win a lottery. Heather, who cares, claimed on a post in TikTok that her family won roughly $80 million when she was about to go into the second grade.
1: Okay.
0: So, okay. Number one, not her money, but okay.
1: Yes.
0: She says that the windfall changed her life, not for the better. The PR around the jackpot led to frightening consequences when she was a child.
1: Oh. Okay.
0: People were threatening to kidnap me.
1: Like for ransom?
0: Apparently. Claims the family began receiving a constant stream of requests for money, messages from people asking for financial help. You were 8 years old. So none of this really had any impact on you whatsoever. But you see how she's setting the stage?
1: Mm-hmm. Yeah,
0: fascinating. Today, she is estranged from her parents.
1: Oh, not surprised.
0: I think we could have started with just the word strange. We would have been okay. She is estranged from her parents. Isn't that that's a weird word.
1: It is.
0: She has no access to the money.
1: Okay. Huh. Again, wasn't hers to begin with.
0: Describes her current situation as middle class, living paycheck to paycheck. In other posts, she's also spoken about her... Wait for it.
1: Inheritance.
0: Addiction issues.
1: Oh my.
0: Oh. Who could have seen that coming?
1: Oh, it's ridiculous.
0: Oh, poor me. My family got all that money in it.
1: And just, I live paycheck to paycheck.
0: It's all,
1: Mommy and Daddy didn't give me that money, so I wouldn't have to have a job.
0: So I spent my money on heroin, so there. That'll show them. What? That'll show? Really?
1: Seriously? Oh, wow.
0: The last report that I saw was a couple years back, but in the state, it was done in the state of Pennsylvania. More than one third of Pennsylvanians who had won $1 million or more in the Pennsylvania lottery,
1: mm-hmm.
0: Yeah, bankrupt.
1: Oh, yeah.
0: More than a third. More than 12% prison. Prison. Oh my goodness.
1: Yeah.
0: Some of it you kind of get. You know, 80 million, that's one thing. If you get 80 million, if that was your lump and you invested it reasonably, you could pull 3 mil a year and live forever and have just a grand life. If you win $1 million, first of all, idiots, I'll take the lump sum. All right, now you're down to 600 grand. Hey, but everybody knows you're a millionaire, but you have 600 grand, and you have to pay tax.
1: Uh-huh.
0: So now you're down to 400 grand, but you're a millionaire. The prototypical big lottery winner, we got a referral years and years ago to a gentleman who won $5 million down at Atlantic City. Told everybody, quit his job instantly. His wife quit her job instantly, bought fancy cars, the whole thing. Didn't tell anybody that $5 million, that was the lifetime. He took the lump sum, 3.2. Didn't tell anybody about the taxes, 1.1. He's down to 2.1 million. A nice sum of money.
1: Sure.
0: Well invested, pay him 80 grand a year.
1: Or below the 2.1 million.
0: Yeah, less than 2 years.
1: Yeah.
0: Gone. Absolutely gone. And the flip side of that is that we have a very nice couple that we've been serving for many, many, many years. Won $2 million and now has $3 million and has spent lovely amounts of money and has $3 million because said very clearly, we are not going to be one of those people.
1: Good for them.
0: Absolutely smart and enjoying the living bejeebies out of it with lots of confidence.
1: Mm.
0: And let me think. Nope. No addiction. No addiction issues. No heroin.
1: I think
0: no meth.
1: These things, these stories happen with celebrities, you know, young athletes, musicians, people who come into you know, these big payouts for their short-lived career.
0: There's so few that are, you know, stable and intelligent and approach this appropriately. Like Britney Spears always has her feet on the ground and just, you know, good counsel. That's
1: right,
0: the key.
1: Right. I worry about these kids in college playing college sports and getting these NIL deals, and they're making millions of dollars before they're adults. If they don't have good counsel, they're going to have problems.
0: Did you call them dolts?
1: Adults?
0: You were right the first time. They're dolts. So many of them. Oh, my gosh. And yet, NIL money can be ridiculous. And it's ridiculous for athletes that, number one, you've never heard of. And number two, you never will hear from. So they got a ton of money when they were 18, 19, 20 years old. Yeah, that I can't imagine that going badly.
1: It could be beautiful. And instead, a lot of people are probably derailing. Like, it's a little concerning.
0: Not anyone we know, but picture a typical, no one we know, but typical 19-year-old male in college with unlimited access to money. Oh, my gosh. Why not just give them a can of gasoline and a match? Just blow it up. And sadly, so many of them are, I say so many, small percentage, but still a large number of those kids really struggling because they're making bad choices, mm-hmm. which, let me think, 18, 19, 20-year-olds, you're expected to make bad choices. It's just that most of you don't make bad choices with millions of dollars.
1: Right.
0: You make bad choices with, I gave you a credit card, it had an $800 max, and you maxed it out in 3 days. That's a really right. That's a set of really bad choices
1: right.
0: that you have messed up to the tune of $800.
1: Right, that magnify
0: that
1: it
0: we can recover from
1: yes.
0: $800.
1: Yes,
0: especially after I kick your butt. Am I allowed to say kick your butt?
1: Yes, I think you should say it more often, especially during Snark Week.
0: Snark Week, we're going to work on that. There's a lot of people asking for that. Speaking of asking for it, apparently that's me asking for it. 833-707-7900. We're coming to the top of the hour. That's Fox Network News. All the information you need for a great weekend. And bottom line is, part of a great weekend is listening to the second full hour of More Than Money and getting lots of great information. So become Alyssa's BFF.
1: I've got an email to share after the break.
0: Excellent. That's a semi-BFF, because if you're on air, you're primary BFF. Emails are secondary, but very valuable. Indeed. So 833-707-7900, Alyssa at AskMTM.com. If you prefer emailing her and hurting my feelings, that's absolutely fine. 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And make sure that I get to say to you, you the birthday. What a day it is for you.
1: You're so good at this.
0: You the birthday. I'll be using that tonight. Embarrassing everyone.
1: Oh boy.
0: Yeah.
1: Oh.
0: Oh boy.
1: Feeling regret already.
0: Nah, she knows better. She knows. Around 11:30 this morning, I will have forgotten. 833-707-7900. Back after this on More Than Money.

0: Welcome back to More Than Money, second full hour. 52 and a half minutes gives you the opportunity to have your questions asked and answered. You give us a call at 833-707-7900. The lovely and talented Mike will take your call, make sure that everything's squared away. I will hand it off to Alyssa. She'll do all the really hard work, and I'll sit here and sip a margarita.
1: Is that what's in that bottle?
0: Well, as far as you know.
1: Yeah. Sure of that, would you?
0: just a little something, take the edge off.
1: I'm going to wait till later for that.
0: Well done.
1: I don't drink before I run.
0: Well,
1: that's my rule. Alcohol before the workout.
0: Good for you. I announced to my team. I track all of my my workouts and my runs, and I'm generally in the treadmill, so I'm pretty precise. And I just crossed 90 miles for 2026, which I was very proud of. Whereas Alyssa would say, last weekend. That's what she does on a Saturday, especially if the weather's nice. Uh-huh. And today the weather's going to be gorgeous. But she's got some commitments later, so she'll have to get that run in early.
1: Yes.
0: And then tomorrow, even better. And Monday, 90 degrees, according to Craig Stevens. You can't believe what a thing he says. He says all kinds of stuff. But 80 today, 85 tomorrow, 90 on Monday. Whoo! Skip right from chilly, raw to fantastic. Yeah, we'll take it.
1: Even yesterday morning before work, I take the dog out for 10 minutes and I'm like, what is this? It was chilly and windy and it felt terrible.
0: It's called weather. Say, what is this? Weather.
1: It was bad weather. Bad weather.
0: Okay.
1: Whiner.
0: Yeah,
1: I was
0: such a whiner.
1: Oof,
0: oh my gosh.
1: I was not happy.
0: Where's our whiner guy?
1: I think I'm entitled to a little whining about the weather when it's late May and it felt like, I don't know, November to me.
0: Make a note. She's a whiner. Okay. 833-707-7900. 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You did not, you may have missed the first hour, but it is not lost to you. Monday, right around noon, it will be posted to our website, morethanmoneyonline.com. And you can pick that up. Hundreds and hundreds of folks every week listen to podcasts coming off of our radio shows. And we're very, very happy that you do. That's fantastic. And technology being what it is, sometimes it works really, really well.
1: Yeah.
0: Don't be looking for AI there. Just find a lot of I there. That's what we specialize in, the intelligence side. It's not artificial. All right, admittedly, sometimes it's snarky, but it's not artificial. You're getting the real deal. 833-707-7900. Gentleman noted that Lehigh County is considering a wealth tax.
1: Oh?
0: You had not heard, obviously.
1: No.
0: You had not heard about this. They are proposing a tax on people who invest in stocks and bonds. If I understand right, the proposal actually is very, very broad. It can be real estate. It can be anything that you have that's of value.
1: Okay.
0: In the county. Four mills would make the Lehigh County the only county in Pennsylvania to institute a wealth tax, punishing people who have saved for their future instead of spending every dime. He goes on to say, you can see how well that worked out for New York. The exodus from blue states, from New York and California particularly, is massive. So much so that the mayor, governor of New York, Kathy Hochul, actually went on an interview show and said, all right, yes, I know. I told them that if they didn't like it, they could get the hell out. But what I'm saying now is that they really should stay and they should come back because they're valuable. And the interviewer says, and because you need the tax revenue? Well, of course, yes, because we want to do important things. So they have driven out tens of thousands of people who pay a lot of money in taxes. The guesstimate that New York State has lost just under $8 billion in revenue.
1: Hmm.
0: $8 billion with a B. Because of folks who have said, think I'll go someplace that's nicer.
1: It had the opposite effect.
0: The exact opposite effect.
1: Do I understand correctly, a wealth tax on your assets would be like, okay, we're going to charge you income tax on the money that you make, actually with the county. Okay, so this is the county. Okay, so the county doesn't get income tax from people. So you pay the state and you pay the federal government and even local income tax. Then let's say you save that money because you're being smart and responsible.
0: Let's say you buy a house or a piece of real estate and then you pay real estate taxes to the county.
1: Yes. Okay. So yeah. Now they're also going to charge based on the your balance sheet.
0: Exactly.
1: That's insane.
0: It is similar to a proposal that California's been bantering around, or bantering is not the right word, been kicking around, debating, to do exactly that. To tax non-residents. These are people who have property or assets, but they don't live in California. They want to tax them. And the ones that live in California, they want to take 5% of their wealth one time. So if you have $1 billion, they want to take $50 million as just a, aren't you lucky that you're in California?
1: What?
0: Yeah. So in the old days, 780 years ago, when I first became a financial advisor, I was very, very blessed and got some wonderful training from some fantastic people. And part of that training was understanding the angst around what that was referred to as double taxation. Mm. Double taxation where you work really hard, you pay a lot of taxes, you hang on to some small part of that, and you build wealth. And then you die, and they tax you again.
1: Mm-hmm.
0: The federal government has largely walked away from that. The state of Pennsylvania has not.
1: Right.
0: So you work hard. You pay Pennsylvania income tax. You manage to save some small piece of that. You hang on to it. You pass away, and the state of Pennsylvania taxes you again. Just because, aren't you lucky we live in the state of Pennsylvania? Florida has no inheritance tax.
1: Right.
0: Florida has one of the most efficient governments in the country. So why would other states not just go, let's go down and study Florida and do what they're doing?
1: Pennsylvania is one of the few states that still has inheritance tax. Most states have gone the way of Florida, and they don't do that to people. And people leave Pennsylvania for that reason.
0: They do?
1: Yes.
0: Just having fun. 833-707-7900. I have a very long question that is a fairly simple answer, or a very short question that may be more complex.
1: Oh, whatever floats your boat.
0: Wow.
1: And I have an email question, too.
0: Oh, let's do the email question, please.
1: Okay. This one says, good morning. Enjoy the show.
0: Thank you.
1: I have reached 62 years of age.
0: Yep.
1: Thinking of the future and how to proceed to retirement, it's in quotes. What advice / counsel can you provide for a non-financial guy who recognizes the need for selecting an advisor? I'm in that home stretch and want to determine when to get out and land on my feet, not my face. A group of shysters were invited to my church who only help people with wealth. Leaves a bad taste on multiple levels. Thanks and God bless you. So he's looking for advice on how to pick an advisor to help transition to retirement in a smart and safe way.
0: There are a number of ways to find an advisor that would do what he wishes to have done. We can go back and forth. You give one.
1: Okay. One would be to find a firm that has multiple services under one roof. So not just handling investments, but can also help with the other pieces of the puzzle.
0: Kind of a Google search. Yeah.
1: Yeah.
0: Just
1: sure.
0: Find a firm. Another way would be to get a referral.
1: Yes.
0: From someone that you respect, maybe someone that you kind of feel like is in a similar circumstance to you and has a financial advisor that they appreciate.
1: Yes, that's a great way. Somebody who can speak to their own experience and you can ask them questions. Yeah, that's great. If I assume that you're listening to this show, if you emailed, you said you enjoy it. So this hearing us talk every week a lot of people say, geez, I feel like I already know you. Mm-hmm. I know that I can trust you. So doing something similar with other folks, other people who have radio mm-hmm. shows, TV shows, read their newsletters maybe. So getting a sense of really the voice and the feeling that you
0: call
1: get.
0: Call now for the next five people who call.
1: If you like that.
0: Yeah, exactly. Yeah. And you know what? That's a very important point. Three today. You the birthday. Wow. Three
1: I
0: today.
1: Created a monster.
0: There are people who hear, call now, the next five. And they go, oh, I'm going to call. That's very exciting. There are people who see, there's a company out of near Philadelphia that I have no respect for whatsoever, but they're on TV a lot, so they have commercials. Oh, they're on TV. They must be okay. Mm-hmm. That there are people who make those judgment calls in that way. Mm-hmm. We never hear from them. They don't walk through our door. They have, maybe they've heard us, and they go, eh. And then they hear, call now. And they go, oh, that's the guy. Because it's urgent, because they only have spots for five. Or however they respond. Or, and we've had this happen, I talked to folks who, hey, I hear you on the radio. Yeah. Yeah, you say a lot of stuff about that whole I'll pray for you stuff. Please. I'm not into that. They don't call either. Mm-hmm. And for that, we're quite grateful, actually.
1: please don't.
0: The people get a chance to hear us and evaluate us over a very long period of time. Most folks talk to a financial advisor for an hour or less, and they're expected to decide, yeah, I think this is the right person for the next 20 years. That's not very much time. And hopefully they do some other research. But still, how many advisory firms give you the opportunity to hear not just ideas, investment ideas, all kinds of financial ideas, but also value-based ideas mm-hmm. and snark and whatever for as many hours as you want.
1: Right.
0: You can just go on. You know what? It took me 6 months to figure out that I like these people, or conversely, I didn't, mm-hmm. or as we like to say, didn't, and they move on. Fantastic. So, yeah, taking advantage of opportunities, maybe for some folks, some advisors, maybe they have podcasts. Maybe they have something on their website that you can listen to or evaluate. Of course, they're putting their best foot forward, obviously.
1: Yeah.
0: And in our case, I think if you've listened through the first hour, you can see that obviously I'm not doing a very good job at putting my best foot forward. Alyssa's, she's the birthday like three times already. And I'm over here going, are we still here? Really, seriously.
1: But even, you know, you mentioned the 1 hour meeting, like the, you know, yes. second opinion yes. meeting. That's still valuable in that you can meet with a couple folks and get a sense of how they approach things, the things they say. Here's a big one. The things they don't say, the things they don't ask you. So I had a second opinion meeting with someone over Teams, like a Zoom meeting. Mm. And we went through my usual approach to a meeting like that, which involves a lot of asking questions. Because in order for me to know if I can help you, I need to know your deal. What's your deal? What's your situation? What are you worried about? What do you have to work with? What are your goals? I ask a lot of questions. Mm. That's how Gene does it. That's how we all do it.
0: Yeah.
1: At the end of that meeting, they said, we had a meeting with another advisory firm that advertises on TV.
0: Ooh.
1: And it was nothing like this. The only questions they asked were, how much money do you have and do you have terminal cancer? I'm not kidding. Those are the only questions those people asked. And they said the rest of it was a sales pitch. And they said this felt like a completely different world, and they were so much more comfortable, and it was like an easy, obvious decision. So if you have a couple of those meetings and one of them asks, okay, do you have more than $1 million? Great. Do you have cancer? If that's all they ask you, I would say, you know, you don't even need the full hour. You can get up and walk away. But you'll get a sense of who they are, what they do, how they approach things, and if you feel compatible. And so it's worth scheduling a couple hours of your time to figure that out.
0: Oh, for sure.
1: Yeah.
0: how much money do you have and do you have terminal cancer? Unbelievable. Actually, I say unbelievable. Arguably the largest financial advisory firm in the country. We only take, it's $1 million or more. Seriously.
1: That's who it was.
0: And that makes perfect sense. Because they're saying, hey, we want a lot of money, and we want to make sure you're not dying so that we don't go out of our way to do the work, and then you croak and your
1: give
0: money
1: it away.
0: Goes away.
1: Yeah.
0: What's wrong with you people?
1: Yeah.
0: Wow.
1: Yeah. I was sad to hear that that's what they experienced, but I'm glad that they moved on and scheduled another meeting.
0: Well, the contrast could not be more dramatic. We are blessed in so many ways. One of the ways is that we are familiar with financial advisors from around the country. We were in Nashville not long ago and spent days with lots of folks that we know and lots of folks that we know pretty darn well.
1: Right.
0: And, blessedly, so many of them doing such a great job. So many of them. Gosh, if we weren't financial advisors, we'd go, we'll pick them. Because there are so many high-quality financial advisors that it's kind of breathtaking and making it insanely sad that people who are not aware that there are so many high-quality financial advisors, I mean, MTM, of course, number one, but and just in general, so many quality people with strong values, integrity. They care about their clients. They work really, really hard to do what's best for them. The fact that people get sucked in and trapped by these charlatans, these idiots.
1: And salespeople.
0: Idiots, salespeople. That's redundant.
1: Redundant.
0: I was saying the exact same thing. that people go, I don't know. It has to be ignorance. And I'm using the word properly. I'm not saying people are stupid. Stupid is I've told you 20 times and you still do.

0: one money amount, and the moving from the arbitrage between one. It's been lovely speaking with you. Actually, it hasn't been lovely speaking with you, which is why we're leaving. Zoom calls are particularly effective for that, because if you get into a conversation that's scheduled for an hour and they start doing that crap like, do you have $1 million in it? Do you have terminal cancer? You can
1: end call.
0: You can have that one of those little twitches, uh-huh. And you hit the off button.
1: Oh,
0: and
1: the internet went down.
0: It went
1: down.
0: Hello. Hello. McFly.
1: I lost my modem connection.
0: You're done.
1: Oh, goodness. I did get another email question, but if you have something you want to share next.
0: Is your email question, can we answer it in 4.5 minutes?
1: Yeah, I think so.
0: Go ahead.
1: It says, hi, Alyssa. Doesn't say Jean. I enjoy your program, and I have a question regarding Irma. I will turn 65 in November of 2028. So that's 2 years. I plan on doing some Roth conversions this year above the Irma threshold due to future RMDs that will be more than what I need. I know about the 2-year look-back period, and this will cause me to have an Irma surcharge when I go on Medicare in December of 2028. Can you confirm that the Irma surcharge will only be applied for 1 month in December of 2028 if I keep my 2027 income beneath the Irma threshold limit when I do more Roth conversions? Thanks. Okay, so no, it's not 1 month. What happens is every year when you're on Medicare, in December, you'll get a notice that will tell you if your Irma surcharge, if an Irma surcharge is going to be applied for the following year. So it would apply for an entire year. So your income in 2026 will affect your Medicare premium in 2028. Oh, okay. So he's saying because he turned 65 in November, if he's only going to be on Medicare, so for 2 months, November and December, that Irma would only apply for those 2 months. Yes. Okay. Sorry, I had to like say that out loud to understand what you were saying. Yes, because then your 2029 Irma or Medicare premium, excuse me, will be determined by your 2027 income. So if you keep it below the threshold for 2027, then your premium will be adjusted for 2029. So yes, I the month was important in that, and I had to verbalize it to make sure we got that clear. So yeah, I think that answers your question, and you'll just have to be mindful of it every year as you do your Roth conversions to keep your income under that limit to avoid paying extra for Medicare. Does that make sense? I got that right?
0: I'm not allowed to talk. He only addressed to you.
1: Oh, okay.
0: He didn't include me in any way, shape, or form. Obviously, I'm just a placeholder and just here to introduce the show and stay out of your way.
1: I thought I was just making it easy for you. So.
0: Oh, yeah. Easy. Thank you. Thank you so much.
1: You're welcome.
0: Yeah, push to the side, elbow down.
1: Oh,
0: yeah,
1: no. We hurt his feelings. I won't answer questions if they're only addressed to you. Then I didn't realize I wasn't supposed to. Sorry.
0: No, they were addressed to you. You were supposed to answer them.
1: I'm saying other questions. If anyone just says,
0: "Yeah,"
1: hi,
0: like
1: Jean.
0: Anybody's going to just Jean anymore? Are you kidding me?
1: That happens.
0: I have clients 40 years. All they want to do is meet Alyssa. For gosh sakes, just book a room. For gosh sakes,
1: book a conference room.
0: Come on, yeah, all of you, book a conference room. Yeah, check it out. 833-707-7900. We've got just a couple minutes left before we go to our last break of the show. Actually, what I'll do between now and our break, first of all, 833-707-7900. Alyssa at askmtm.com. I have an email here. It's addressed only to me. Something about they want accurate information. Okay, well, we'll see.
1: Oh, wow.
0: Yeah, sadly, it's both of us. Youch. Mm-hmm. I will give you the break to think about the question. I mentioned we had a short question that could be
1: a lengthy discussion. Yeah.
0: Are there any books that you would say have had a significant impact on you or your career?
1: Oh, wow. Okay.
0: So we will we'll address that for sure. In the meantime, as Mike is his finger hovering over the bumper music and making sure that we know that we're right there. In the meantime, make sure

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If they have internet access, they've got the show. Woo! Nice piece of music. For my generation. For the rest of you, what can I do? 833-707-7900. Your calls after this on More Than Money.

0: Ah, great piece of music. Mike claims he's had a theme this morning, but I don't get it.
1: Not seeing it.
0: It's British groups.
1: Is that what it is?
0: Katrina and the Waves.
1: Kind of male singers.
0: Or people who knew male singers. They're all done by male singers or people who actually have met male singers. I don't know. It'll come to me, I guess. Mm-hmm. So it'll come to somebody. 833-707-7900. Alyssa at AskMTM.com. Before the break, we got a question that says, any books that have had an influence? And I expanded it a little bit. It says impact on you or your professional life. So where would you start, young lady?
1: The book that you recommended I read, actually you gave it to me, I think, Psychology of Money. Mm. That book was fantastic. It's about mindset when it applies to building wealth and how you live, you know, financially. Really good read for anyone.
0: Does it say standard deviation in there?
1: No.
0: Or the M1?
1: No.
0: No, you're absolutely right. Brilliantly done. So very valuable for anyone. I mean, literally, I've said boldly many times on this show, no one out there, none of you will ever know as much about all this as I do because I've been doing it for so long. Come on, that's makes sense. And yet I picked up that book and read it and went, that guy is brilliant. Mm-hmm. That's very, very insightful.
1: Yeah,
0: so very good. Anything else you want to
1: add? The reframing book, I don't remember what it's called, but Mark got us that book about reframing how you think about things, how you feel about things, so things that happen to you and how you react to them and how you let them affect you. So that was a worthwhile book for anyone as well. And other than that, I listen to a lot of books about running when I'm running. And they have had an impact on me.
0: She ran 90 miles last weekend.
1: That's not true. But
0: so she has a lot of time to listen.
1: Yeah.
0: What a great advance. What a great use of technology. Mm. For people who, me personally, I own thousands of books. I don't enjoy hearing a book. I enjoy reading a book. I enjoy making notes in my book. I enjoy all that stuff. But for so many people, the opportunity to gain from a book while they're doing running, for example, or
1: commuting.
0: Laundry, exactly, in their car, exactly. Greg in our office listens to books all the time. He has an hour each way in the car. Commuting, it's fantastic. Yeah. What a great use of technology to gain.
1: Because I only have time to read books when I'm traveling or when I'm brushing my teeth. So I do read books. Real books, regularly while I brush my teeth before bed, and those are always like fictional or fun books.
0: She only reads books when she's doing things that are basically boring. So when Jean holds a meeting, Diane, kick my ass. Alyssa's usually in the corner reading a book.
1: No,
0: it's not true. Any questions? And shows up. I'm on page 181.
1: What books have had an impact on you?
0: The very first book that had a tremendous impact on me, and I will say it proudly and with a significant degree of embarrassment, is the Bible.
1: Of course. Because
0: it was so prevalent in my family, my family's life. I'm the youngest of six. My mom and dad were active in the church forever, so by the time I got there, it was assumed, and off you went. Sure, absolutely. And they revered it so that it became naturally became a big part of my life. Having said that, I'm embarrassed because I know so little about it. I'm such an amateur. It's embarrassing. Thank God my friend Michael is
1: the expert.
0: Knows more about the Bible than any pastor I've ever met. All of them combined.
1: Yep.
0: Combined. And when I say knows more, I don't just mean he's read it a lot. I mean, he knows more about what it means and about how to actually implement in your life, how to make what the scripture says impactful.
1: Yes.
0: It's not, the You start with reading it. I get that. And I've read it cover to cover several times. The Old Testament. Oh, yay, yay. But bottom line, the impact that it's had is largely visceral for me. Where Michael can tell me where in Ecclesiastes it's most important to hear. I have no clue where most of what I know. All right, John 3:16. I got that.
1: Yeah.
0: I'm pretty.
1: There are
0: pretty,
1: very few actual verses, chapter and verse we would memorize.
0: I have.
1: But Michael.
0: But Michael, because of our friendship, because of our relationship, because of the impact he's had on me, on you, on your family,
1: son.
0: On your son. I have a visceral, I have it in my gut, in my soul, for lack of a better term. Mm. Interestingly enough, literally as a child, 12, 13, 14 years old, my dad brought home a box of books. They were renovating a home, and the homeowner was going to throw the books out and send it home. And Dale Carnegie was in those books. How to win friends and influence people, how to stop worrying and start living, and started me down a path of thinking as the son of a carpenter and a housewife that there were bigger things that could be done. So that was important. Think and Grow Rich, fascinating book, powerful, basically every successful business owner that I've ever met has read that book and appreciated the book and for what it stands for. It's a weird book.
1: No.
0: It's got some weirdness in it. You read through it or listen to it, and you get to some of it, and you go, I think I'll just skip through that part. But a lot of powerful tools there. The Scott Adams book on reframing. It is a powerful challenge. Particularly when you're going through a hard time, to be able to have the mental and emotional discipline to reframe how you think about something.
1: Yeah.
0: From this is, wow, woe is me, to this is a very hard time. What lessons can I learn? How can I put this to my advantage?
1: Another book on that theme that I remember was very important for me is called Emotionally Healthy Spirituality. And there's actually like a seminar or workshop kind of thing that can go along with that I actually did at church. Mm. But reading the book on its own would also be valuable, and there's a lot of healthy like lessons in there for how you think and how you handle difficult times and difficult people. So that's valuable too, kind of along those same lines.
0: Wow, she said how to handle difficult people, looking directly at me. She smiled at Mike and then looked directly at me with difficult people. Let's not read too much into that. See if we can let that slide a little bit. Monday's advisor meeting should be very interesting.
1: Between that and you dropping you the birthday,
0: And again, when you own thousands of books, as I do,
1: yes.
0: the list can be pretty extensive.
1: I keep thinking of more.
0: Yeah, go ahead, please.
1: And I'm bad at remembering like titles and stuff. There's a book about saying yes by Shonda Rhimes.
0: Oh, it's not Cat in the Hat.
1: No.
0: Okay.
1: It's actually the very first audiobook I ever listened to.
0: Wow.
1: And it was about the year of yes, I think, when she decided to stop saying no to things that were uncomfortable or challenging or whatever, and just saying yes and doing it, and how it expanded her life experience and just how she, you know, perceives things. That was really a cool book, too.
0: Very cool. Very cool. There are certain authors that I own everything they've ever written. Wayne Dyer is one of those. A fascinating story. Gentleman who started out as a psychologist, very scientifically based. Let me explain to you why you're all screwed up. And over the course of 40, maybe longer years of his writings, he became very spiritual and admitted in many of his later writings that his early stuff was crap. like the it, from the genre of I'm okay, you're okay, the pop psychology stuff, that it largely had no value whatsoever, and he became very spiritual, and that evolution I watched in real time. He passed a few years back. He was just a few years older than I, so I started with his very first book and read everything he ever wrote, and it was very powerful to see a gentleman evolve spiritually, not just intellectually. Hey, I've got something more interesting or more complicated to talk about. But for me, he was very powerful. Deepak Chopra, read everything he's ever written. A gentleman that has gone, in my opinion, the opposite of Wayne Dyer is Seth Godin. He started out with some fabulous stuff and has ended up now being just a parody of himself. And it's in my opinion, what kind of a sad thing. Brian Tracy, very powerful on the business side. One of the things that, because 780 years, I have the perspective of seeing what attitudes change. And one of the original premises of how to be successful in business, you're very serious. When you're in the office, you're very serious. There's no joking around. There's no, I don't want to hear about your weekend. I want you to get in there and work hard. You want to have fun? Go home. Separate completely. And now you look back on that and you just have to smile. You go, seriously? Seriously. Loyal members of our audience have heard me say 1,000 times, we take our work very seriously. We don't take ourselves very seriously at all. I think that's obvious. So bottom line is the current thinking is quite the opposite, that if you can, if you are blessed to have a life where your work and your pleasure are kind of coexisting, where your family life and your professional life kind of coexist, and that you are literally a blend, then you are blessed. Mm-hmm. You are blessed. So I'm hopefully that helps a little bit and give you guys just a little bit of insight. We have an email sent directly to me because that's really good morning, Gene and Alyssa.
1: Oh, shoot.
0: Wright said his aunt passed away at 101.
1: Oh.
0: Oh, that's so beautiful.
1: God bless her.
0: She had no children, left her large estate to 3 nieces and 1 nephew and the church. At this moment, this gentleman's mother and sister, both in their late 80s.
1: Okay.
0: Goodness. Are the only ones living, along with the church, of course. There have been 2 distributions. They're still waiting for the final. When we speak to the estate attorney, there's always an excuse why this has not been closed out. Now he's saying there's problems with the PA Department of Revenue. If Diane, if that is her real name, is listening, she may be able to confirm or deny that, but that does not surprise me.
1: Mm-mm.
0: We all want to believe him, but feel he's either incompetent or bleeding the estate. The question is, how long does it take to settle in the state, and do you have any advice for these ladies in their late 80s?
1: Oh, boy. I mean, it can take, like, a year or sometimes longer to settle in a state, but it all depends on the circumstances. Like, were there creditors involved?
0: No.
1: Okay, so, like, if it's straightforward stuff, if houses sold, property had assets had beneficiaries, et cetera, like, it shouldn't take longer than a year.
0: No. And in our world, second opinions are very common. In the medical world, second opinions are very common. In the profession of law, second opinions are very awkward. There are a lot of attorneys who will not even agree to talk to you. If you have an attorney, you should talk to them.
1: Mm.
0: And they don't want to become kind of the fly in the ointment, so to speak. That's a shame.
1: Yeah.
0: That's a shame.
1: Yeah.
0: But talking to an attorney and kind of laying it out, not so much as a quote-unquote second opinion, but just as a off the record, could you take a peek at this and tell me if this sounds, does it pass the smell test? That's not a bad idea.
1: No.
0: Keith Stroll, who's a tremendous partner for us, very, very strong on the estate and elder law side, has done that for a number of folks over the years. And again, kind of off the record, behind the scenes, not trying to cause a problem, but trying to identify if maybe there is a problem. You are not the first. Your family is not the first to suspect that an estate planning attorney is dragging their feet and running up billable hours. That's certainly a concern. One thing that might, and it just comes to mind, might give you some peace of mind or not, is to determine how the attorney is being paid.
1: Right.
0: Some attorneys charge by the hour. Others get a percentage of the estate. If the attorney is getting a percentage of the estate, there really isn't any motivation to drag it out.
1: Right.
0: Gets the same money whether it's an hour or 500 hours. So if it's a percentage, you can probably assume that the attorney's giving you correct information and that it's just bureaucracy. If they're charging by the hour, that's a different question.
1: Yeah, yeah.
0: You might check, and if you seriously suspect that this is a legitimate problem, professional problem, check with the Bar Association.
1: Yeah, good idea.
0: And see what they may have to say, Better Business Bureau, that kind of thing. And don't hesitate to Google the attorney with the word complaints, because quite often that will pop up. Hey, I had a problem with, and gosh, if all that comes back kind of squeaky clean, then take a deep breath and off you go, off you go on the way to Triple H. 101 is mom's in her late 80s, and man, this is fantastic. So you've got some real good stuff next time. Of course, send your email directly to me.
1: And, don't address it to the listener.
0: That's. We've already covered that, and we've covered that.
1: I have an email directed to me only, but it actually asks...
0: I'll just wait over here.
1: It asks about the proposed wealth tax that you just brought up earlier. So, John, I think you missed it. We actually had a little conversation about that. Gene saw it in the news. I did not see it. I'm glad you both brought it to my attention. I missed that headline. But, yeah, we talked about how it stinks. And how it's not fair. John mentions that it's like a 30-page proposal, and he thought it only applies to people with stock. But you had mentioned it could also be real estate assets. So yeah, I think you know it's early yet, but hopefully it just disappears. That's what we're hoping. So if you want to catch that conversation we had about it, John, you'll have to find the podcast and replay the first part of the show.
0: How much time do we have?
2: Like 6 minutes.
0: 6 minutes. Did you want to go into detail about restricted stock units?
1: I mean, we can. I don't really want to. I had a meeting with a client yesterday who has RSUs. I have a few clients who do.
0: Oh, is he taking anything for it? He has RSUs.
1: It's okay. His prognosis is good.
0: Is walking with a cane?
1: Not yet.
0: No. Good for him. Since we have a relatively brief amount of time, and I'm feeling just a little snarky, I'm going to give you an example of what not to do in terms of getting free financial advice.
1: Excellent.
0: I have in front of me a 9-paragraph, 17-page email saying, you helped me before, and now I've got another. Goodness, I have charts of assets, explanations of investments within different accounts, details that go on and on and on. And thank you wraps with thank you for taking the time and interest to provide me with insight into the situation. This is the moral equivalent of photocopying your medical file and sending it to a doctor that you hear on the radio and going, I need your diagnosis and send me a script. I don't intend to pay you. I don't intend to engage you. I don't intend for you to be my doctor. I just want you I want you to do all the work and I'll say thank you. And while I very much appreciate emails that are detailed, because very often, Alyssa has accidentally said on many occasions, quite accurately, that the details can be, the devil is in the details.
1: Sure. And we need to know more. Yeah.
0: And knowing more for us is the key, one of the keys to why we are so blessedly successful in counseling our clients, because we know so much about our clients. And we ask questions that they're going, I'm not really sure that that
1: like,
0: doesn't.
1: Why do you need to know?
0: Why do you know? We're talking about stocks and bonds. Yeah, no, we'll get there. We'll get there. But knowing as much as we can is often uncovers issues that may not have been obvious at first.
1: Right.
0: Like if a person is suffering from RSU, and you need to know that. And if they have at least $1 million, you need to know that. Like, we're not talking. We're not talking about those guys. Ken Fisher. Bottom line. But it's subtle. I understand that. And I guess you don't know the line until you cross it. I would hope you would, but I guess you don't know the line until you cross it. Being almost in a way disrespectful.
1: Yeah.
0: Taking
1: advantage.
0: Yeah, taking advantage. That's good. Blood sucking leech. Something. I know, there's something in there that's just not quite. So you'll notice I did not answer his question or read it on air.
1: Your prerogative. Yeah, you don't have to.
0: It is my prerogative. And generally speaking, it keeps my water cold. Prerogative. No, okay. They can't all be first-round draft picks. They simply can't. Sometimes. You're like going,
1: the blank look on my face.
0: Exactly.
1: He's like, abort mission.
0: If you ever doubted that this is a live show, I think we just printed. Just proved conclusively that there are times that we wish there was a drop button or something. Now, speaking of drop, not you. You guys are fantastic. And for most of you, a lot of the questions that we had today, pretty straightforward, and a lot of them do require lots more information and to give you specific answers to your circumstance. And that's always what you want. You don't want the general stuff. General's for everybody. You're not everybody. You have very specific issues. That's why we invented the second opinion meeting. Absolutely free, no cost, no obligation, no pressure. Conversation with someone nice, like Alyssa, not like me, but Alyssa. And gosh, everybody else in our office, they're all fantastic, nice, and accommodating. All you need to do is ask. 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And you can go old school. Pick up the phone, call direct. You can call right now. No one is there, but you'll get the answering machine and we'll get back to you on Monday. All you have to do is ask. 610-746-7007. 610-746-7007. Happy to serve you. Folks, thanks for being part of our sunny. See how I did that? Huh? Sunny show. Yeah, she's too busy. Okay. Sunny show this Saturday and a super sunny Saturday show.
1: Ooh. Oh, I like it.
0: That was super. Anyway, thank you for being part of our show. We'll see you next week on More Than Money.

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1: by putting a grand in your hand. 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
5: I'm out. I'm Roger Stern, Fox News. The U.S. walking with Nigeria killed a top ISIS terrorist. The president announcing this.
6: President Trump saying onto social, this was a complicated joint mission carried out by the U.S. military and the armed forces of Nigeria. The president indicates sources have been tracking Abu Bilal al-Manuki's, keeping the U.S. and Nigeria informed of what the ISIS leader has been doing. The president of Nigeria saying al-Manuki, along with several of his lieutenants, were killed during a strike on his compound in Lake Chad Basin. President Trump says al-Manuki, the second in command of ISIS globally, will, quote, no longer terrorize the people of Africa or help plan operations to target Americans.
5: Fox's Madeline Rivera. Meanwhile, Israel says it killed the leader of the Hamas military wing. This from an airstrike. Israel says he was one of the last remaining Hamas commanders who helped plan the October 7th attack, which killed 1,200 people nearly 3 years ago. President Trump is reflecting on his summit with Chinese leader Xi Jinping and their discussion on Iran, which is blocking the Strait of Hormuz, sending gasoline prices sharply higher.
7: When you tell somebody you're going to have to pay a little more, not that much more, a little more for gasoline for a very short period of time, because we want to stop the threat of being blown to pieces by a lunatic, by a crazy person, and they are crazy, using nuclear weapons, everybody says that's fine.
5: Critics say that summit accomplished very little, a gallon of regular costing more than $4.50. And as many worry about the dangers of AI, Pope Leo has created a study group in artificial intelligence. He's preparing an encyclical which will likely call for an ethics-based approach to AI. 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
11: 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This product is not intended to diagnose, treat, cure, or prevent any disease.
12: Hello again, and welcome to Healthline. Thank you for tuning in. We're brought to you by Purity Products. We've got a fascinating show lined up for you today. But first, a quick few questions. Number one, is there a pill you can take that can actually help make you stronger? Number two, let's say you could get stronger. Would the extra strength make your life better? Thirdly, think about this. Are you weaker today than you were, say, 20 years ago? Well, listen, if you answered yes to any of these questions, then stay tuned. Dr. Neil Levin is joining us today to discuss a miraculous compound with hundreds of clinical studies that just may unlock the key to helping you get stronger and healthier at any age. Now, Dr. Neil Levin is a chiropractor, a nutritionist, spokesperson, and a longtime advisor for Purity Products. Dr. Levin, welcome back to the show.
13: Oh, it's great to be here with you today. And we have a very exciting topic to cover today. Today, we're talking about strength and power and how to get it back, even if you're in your 50s, 60s, 70s, 80s. So if you want to feel better, if you want to feel stronger, this is some very important information we're going to cover today.
12: Yeah, this is an exciting topic. Talk to me about this important message today. What molecule are we talking about and how it's impacting the lives of people who follow the science?
13: Right. Well, we're talking about a new supplement. It's called Everstrong, and it features an exciting molecule called creatine. Now, a lot of our listeners may have heard of creatine. I know you've used creatine.
12: Right.
13: But for those that don't know about creatine, it's mainly used in the Olympic circles, professional athletes, bodybuilders, college, high school athletes, because it does something extraordinary. And what I'm about to tell you is proven by hundreds and hundreds of human studies. So here's what creatine does for us. It helps us to get stronger, more powerful. It helps put muscle mass on the body, and it helps protect us from losing muscle tissue as we get older. We know that's a big part of aging. Not only that, great for the brain, great for memory, and it helps promote bone strength as well. So an amazing molecule that everybody needs to know about.
12: It's an amazing story. Can you share some of the science and tell us why you're calling creatine one of the best kept secrets to healthy aging?
13: Sure. What we need to understand with creatine is that it's a natural molecule to the body. It's in every single cell, tissue, organ in your system, and its job in the body is to generate and maintain strength and power. That's its reason for being, to maintain strength and power. It's in every single cell in the body. 95% of it, however, is in your muscle tissue because that's where we tend to use it the most. It powers up the muscles. It's good for strong muscle contraction, and it's important to help maintain strength and muscle contractions when you're using them over and over again. For instance, if you're working out at the gym, if you're playing sports, golf, tennis, anything like that, it keeps your muscles powered up in their high energy state, so they're strong and ready for action. Now, here's the key. This is so important for those of us, say, in our 50s, 60s, 70s. You see, we had lots and lots of creatine when we were young. We had oodles of this stuff. It was coming out of our ears. We had lots of creatine. Our bodies made a lot of it. But as we get older, like everything else, we don't do that as well, so we have less creatine in our muscles. Now, the good news is that hundreds and hundreds of human studies show that when you supplement with creatine, it goes to work, it goes straight to your muscles, it's absorbed easily, it pumps up the creatine in your muscle tissue, and you get stronger, you get more powerful. Not only that, it helps support memory and brain health, and it helps support the strength of your bones.
12: You know, we were talking before the show, and you were talking about how Olympic athletes have been using creatine for years to enhance their strength and performance. Tell me more.
13: Well, this creatine is the premier sports nutrition supplement. There's no question about that. You've used it. Bodybuilders know about it. Athletes know about it. Creatine is the premier sports nutrient. So you know, back 20, 25 years ago, the Olympic athletes and their coaches, of course, they knew about it. They knew it made you bigger and stronger and faster. They knew it was natural to the body. It was supposed to be there. But they were a little bit afraid to supplement with it because they were afraid it might be considered cheating, that it might be considered too much of an edge. But back in 1998, the International Olympic Committee, they came out, they officially confirmed that, I'm quoting here, creatine can be used by athletes to enhance their performance. And now it's not just for athletes anymore,
8: right?
13: Because the studies are plainly showing that for adults, for people in their 50s, 60s, 70s, this stuff is amazing. And Purity has this incredible new formulation. We call it EverStrong because that's exactly what it does. It helps you get stronger and stay stronger with hundreds of human studies to help you. And it's the purest form of creatine money can buy. The stuff from Europe, this stuff is fantastic.
14: And we should point out that it's naturally occurring in red meat. But the problem is, in order to get the amounts that are going to benefit you, you'd have to eat large amounts of red meat.
13: You'd have to eat like 4 pounds of red meat a day.
14: Most people aren't going to do that.
13: Right. So what about vegetarians?
14: They can be creatine deficient.
13: Exactly. When I have a vegetarian that comes in here and they're energy deficient, they don't feel the way they want to feel, and I put them on EverStrong, they notice the benefits almost right away because they've been so low on it.
8: Yep.
13: So if you're a person out there that's staying away from red meat, if you're staying away from meat in general, and you have more of a vegan-style diet, this is for you. You definitely want to add that EverStrong.
14: All right, so obviously this works with athletes, but you say creatine is going mainstream. There's a lot of studies are showing that folks in their 50s, 60s, 70s, and beyond, that creatine can be a cornerstone compound to help people stay strong, stay healthy, stay sharp, stay vital, right?
13: Oh, exactly. I mean, this is the ideal muscle-enhancing, strengthening, muscle-protecting nutrient for folks as we get older, 50-plusers like you and me. But let's go to a couple of studies on seniors just to show this. We'll do one on the guys and one on the gals, okay?
8: Right.
13: First on the guys. Love the title of this one. Creatine supplementation improves muscular performance in older men. Study done at several American universities. A group of men, get this, age 59 to 72. Hey, you know, we know that's not when people are known for getting stronger, right?
8: Right.
13: So this was just a one-week study. People need to understand that. That's how effective and rapidly this stuff works. It's just a one-week study. Get this. The guys on creatine, they put on 4 pounds of lean mass. That's muscle tissue for those that don't know that. It shows they built the muscles and they hydrated the muscles nicely. They increased the strength of their bench press. That's a chest press for people that don't know, by 7%. They increased the strength of the leg exercises they were doing by 15%. They could get in and out of a chair more times faster without using their arms. On top of that, they could generate more power on a stationary bike. This happened in 1 week. When I think about that, yeah, it's really quite incredible.
14: All right, but what about the women out there? Did they get those kind of benefits too as well? Will it actually help women in their 50s, 60s, and 70s get stronger too?
13: Absolutely. Let's go straight to another study. Love the title on this one as well. Creatine supplementation improves muscular performance in older women, published in the European Journal of Applied Physiology. 30 women aged 58 to 71. Of course, they got either creatine or placebo. That's the way they do these things. Again, a one-week study. The women on creatine increased their bench press by almost 4 pounds. They increased their leg press by over 11 pounds, and they had better balance and agility. So 58 to 71 year old women, not only getting stronger, not only getting more powerful, getting faster with improved balance. Study after study shows that older folks that use creatine get amazing results. They get great results if they exercise. They get great results even if they don't exercise. They can lift more weight. They get faster. They get stronger. They get more powerful. Their muscles don't fatigue as fast. And get this. This is very important, especially for the ladies. You know that when women do resistance training, their bones get stronger as well, right?
8: Yeah.
13: You know, now, get this. When you resistance train with creatine, your bones tend to get stronger even faster. So an all-around win-win. EverStrong is going to help the seniors to feel better, feel stronger, more energized, more powerful, faster, and it helps protect your bones.
14: Talk more about how unique this exclusive EverStrong formula is from Purity Products. It even has a finished product clinically studied, which showed an increase in upper body strength and power. But tell me what's in it and why you like it so much. I mean, this is more than just creatine, right?
13: Oh, absolutely. I mean, Evistrom, this is a very comprehensive formula. I didn't want people to just feel stronger when they use creatine. You know, we're dealing with people in their 50s, 60s, 70s. I wanted people to feel more comfortable as well. So not only did I use the finest creatine money can buy, the stuff from Europe, the Pure creatine, I also added something called coffee berry extract. And coffee berry extract, a powerful antioxidant, stronger than blueberries and strawberries, helping to protect the muscles, helping to protect the brain, because we know our antioxidant systems aren't as strong as they used to be in our 20s and 30s. But I also added some vitamin D, because vitamin D, incredibly good for the muscles as well as the immune system and the bones. So this is an all-around win-win. You got your vitamin D, you got your fruit XB for your joints, you got your coffee berry extract for the antioxidant protection, and of course the finest creatine money can buy. Best of all, today it's free. Purity knows you're going to see these benefits. Hey, we're talking about strength. We're talking about power. We're talking about energy. We're talking about supporting thinking, bone health. This is a wonderful product. When you try it, you're going to love it. You're going to feel the difference, and it's fast. A week or two, you're going to feel more powerful. Purity wants you to have a free bottle. I know later in the show, you're going to give out that phone number.
14: Sure will. You know, we mentioned how great creatine works for women. Take a moment and share that story you told me before the show about the award-winning 70-year-old senior swimmer who uses Everstrong.
13: Right. Emma Karen, I'm looking at her picture right now. I printed it out for the show. 70 years old. This picture, she's got 6 medals around her neck. It's the 2015 National Senior Olympic Games. You know, she writes to us that she was getting a little tired during our workouts at age 70. Of course, she didn't have that same stamina, but she fortunately heard about our Everstrong formula. She started using it and almost right away was invigorated in her workouts and had more energy throughout the day. I'm quoting from her. She says, "I feel my investment in Everstrong was one of the best choices I ever made. It's always a morale booster when people think I'm 50. She looks fantastic.
14: Wow.
13: And I hear this stuff all the time. This isn't one of those vitamins, like a multivitamin. You take it, you don't really even notice the difference. This is a substance that you can use to help get some of that youthful vim and vigor back, get some of that strength back. It's wonderful.
14: You know, Purity's given away a free bottle of Everstrong, but Purity products didn't stop there. In fact, you insisted that they also give away a free bottle of their B12 energy melts, which are great for instant energy. Now, I know that you love this combination. 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
13: Yeah, you know, when I think about creatine, when I think about Everstrong, I think about muscular energy. I think about muscular power, but it's all about energy and feeling great, feeling energized. And the next thing I think about when I think about energy is B12. When you think about energy, think B12. And the problem is, for 50-plusers like you and me, we're not absorbing the B12 as well as we used to in our 60s, 70s, 80s. So when you supplement with B12, you tend to bump back up those B12 levels. 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
14: 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All right, so we were so busy at the top of the show. This Everstrong formula does so much for us. We haven't even touched on the incredible brain benefits. I mean, some of these studies you sent me are absolutely incredible. As you know, I'm very into nootropics. The anti-aging community has taken a keen interest in creatine, specifically the cognitive benefits of creatine.
13: Oh, absolutely. This is one of those areas where creatine really shines. You see, what we need to understand is that your brain, even though it's only 2% of your body's weight, it utilizes 20% of your body's energy. This is a very thirsty organ for energy. And just like your muscles soak up the creatine like a sponge, because this is a naturally occurring molecule in the body, it passes right through the blood-brain barrier. Your brain neurons soak it up like a sponge, and it increases your creatine phosphate reserves in your brain. So now, in your brain, you have more readily available resources to do what? To recharge those neuronal batteries to make more energy inside the brain. So basically, what do you notice? Well, your memory is supported. And scientists have done some amazing research here. They found that people that take creatine, it supports their memory. It actually helps the brain to utilize oxygen better. It supports memory in people that are sleep deprived. It's been shown to help people add numbers quicker and for longer periods of time without mental fatigue. Get this study. Just 5 days, 5 days of 8 grams of creatine supported mental tasks in subjects that were getting rapid fire questions. Scientists were asking them math questions and science questions over and over and over, and they found the folks on creatine didn't fatigue as quickly mentally. So this is amazing stuff. It's like a turbo booster for your brain. It's like a supercharger for your muscles. It recharges all your cellular batteries, so all of your cells, tissues, and organs have more readily available energy.
14: All right, Doc, I love that Everstrong appeals to athletes and people who want to get more reps in the gym, maybe get some extra power in their workouts. But you're also saying there's a big push in the nutritional community to encourage people in their 40s, 50s, 60s, 70s, and even 80s to leverage the power of creatine to stay fit, strong, and healthy. In fact, you say creatine is going mainstream. You know, I shared the story with you before. My mom, who's in her late 70s now, she's taking creatine. She works out a couple of days a week, 3 days a week. She goes to Nautilus, does the free weights because she's got osteoporosis. She wants to maintain her muscle mass and she wants to make her bones stronger. And as you pointed out, creatine helps to do that. And then the other 3 days during the week, she'll go and she'll swim. Now, she's not trying to get big or strong or anything like that. But even at her age, creatine has benefits.
13: Oh, yeah. And what blows me away about that story, because you told me before, is that her medical doctor recommended creatine for her. And that just goes to show how much more mainstream this is. It's called Everstrong, and it supports the muscles. It supports your power, your strength, your speed. If you're an athlete, you're certainly going to love it. But even if you're not an athlete, you notice the difference. Let's go to another study, one more review study. This out of the journal Current Aging Science, December 2013. I thought this was very cool because the researchers looked at the body of research out there on creatine in seniors without exercise. They wanted to see what happens when seniors take creatine and they don't even exercise. So I'm quoting here, creatine supplementation without associated resistance training seems to enhance muscular strength, power, and endurance, increase lean body mass. For those that don't know what that is, they're talking about muscle, and improve the functional capacity of the elderly. They go on to talk about how it supports bone health as well, and then they finish with this, creatine supplementation without training in the elderly could potentially delay atrophy of muscle and improve endurance and strength. So here again, we see bottom line, creatine is very, very effective. It's going to help you to feel stronger whether you exercise or not. It's a supports your strength and power, your brain health, and on top of that, it supports your bone health. I mean, when you think about it, this almost sounds too good to be true, right?
14: Right. Yeah.
13: If you're a person that never heard about this and you're listening to us, you would think this sounds too good to be true, right?
14: Yeah.
13: But it is true. Hundreds and hundreds of human studies back up what we're talking about. You're going to love the benefits you get with this EverStrong formula.
14: That's incredible. Let me remind everybody they can get a

0: 14 yards further. That's amazing.
1: I have such a big smile on my face right now. I'm remembering when the researchers came back and gave us this information. I mean, we were bouncing off the walls. This is so exciting. The researchers called this a seminal study in sports nutrition, and this is on our EverStrong formula, the product we're talking about right now, the EverStrong powder. So double-blind, placebo-controlled study, 30 golfers took the EverStrong powder for 1 month. No exercise, nothing different. Just took our EverStrong powder for 1 month. In 1 month, they were banging the golf ball 14 yards further. Not
0: wow.
1: only that, 6% more power on the bench press, more explosive. They could lift the weight faster.
0: Guys spend hundreds of dollars on new clubs to drive the ball further.
1: So, Trevor, you could spend $500 on a driver and pick up 5 yards, right? This is 14 yards. People shouldn't just ho-hum about this or yawn about this. This is amazing because, let's face it, this was a golf study, but more explosiveness, more speed, more power. This should help all sports. So if you're a tennis player, if you're a jogger, if you're any kind of an athlete, this has ramifications across the board. But again, these golfers, 1 month on this EverStrong powder we're talking about today, banging the golf ball 14 yards further. Can you imagine? You get your bottle of EverStrong, you don't tell your buddies, take it for a month, and you go out and you're banging the ball 14 yards past them. They don't know what hit them.
0: Wow. All right, we just got a few minutes left here. I want you to recap this amazing story today about creatine, what you like to call the molecule of strength. Who needs it? And what about this double free bottle offer today with the EverStrong plus the B12 energy melts?
1: You know what? My one concern with this show is that literally it sounds too good to be true, right?
0: Right.
1: Like when I tell folks about EverStrong,
0: right,
1: I'm afraid they're going to think I'm making this up. It's not possible, right? You know, I know how you feel because 6, 7, 8 years ago when I started to read about creatine, I almost couldn't believe it. I said to myself, if it's really this good with an excellent safety profile, how come everybody's not using it? But I started to use it and I noticed some incredible benefits. It's just phenomenal. And it's as simple as this. You're going to get on the EverStrong, you're going to try it, you're going to get stronger, you're going to get more powerful. You can look in the mirror and see the difference. There's hundreds and hundreds of human studies backing this up. These aren't studies with a hamster in a lab somewhere. We're talking human studies. I call this stuff muscle fertilizer. It's that great. And of course, we didn't just add the CreaPure creatine. We've discussed that. We added the Fruit XP. Remember that? Joint health. We added the coffee berry extract, that phenomenal antioxidant that's more potent than blueberries and strawberries for powerful antioxidant protection. I added the vitamin D because it's so important across the board, great for bone health, but also for seniors, vitamin D so important for muscles, especially as we get older, for strength and coordination. So this is a very comprehensive formula. Again, this would easily cost you $80, $90, $100 to replicate on your own, but today it's free. And not only that, let's not forget about the B12 energy melts, because we're talking about energy here today. And when you think energy, you think B12. B12 is critical for making red blood cells to carry oxygen to the tissues. The biotin in there is great for the hair, skin, and nails. So just make sure you're one of the first 1,000 callers. That's the only catch on this whole show. Don't be caller number 1,500. You're not going to get it. Be one of the first 1,000 callers. 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You're just paying for the shipping. 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It never happens. People love this formula. 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
0: Fascinating information as always. 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
1: Remember, this is the energy capital of the nation, if not the world. I have over 200 refineries, manufacturers in my precinct along the Port of Houston. You get to see nature in its most undisturbed state. That's why I'm proud that we received the Best in Category Award by NACO. Look, I've been blessed to have a good life. I want to make sure that I leave it as healthy as I got it for the next generation. I've been working to make people's lives safer and better as a cop. I think I can do it as an elected official. Government is important, but government also has to be practical and very, very focused.
0: You're about to be surprised. I know I was when I heard a story about a huge oil and gas company becoming partners in saving a big tract of natural land in Houston, Texas. Welcome to The Good Government Show. I'm Dave Martin. First, help us share the message of good government by liking us and sharing us where we are on social media. Make sure to review us and send our show everywhere. Send it to all your friends. We all need to talk about good government. On today's show, I'm talking with Adrian Garcia. He's a county commissioner in Harris County, Texas. This is Houston, home to the oil and gas industry, but it's also bayou country. Low-lying marshes and rivers dot the landscape, in many cases right alongside refineries and other oil and gas plants. Balancing industry, jobs, and environmental protection can be tricky, but Adrian Garcia is going to tell you how he does it. When ExxonMobil put land up for sale, the commissioner saw an opportunity. He protected the land and turned it into parkland. For his work, he was awarded a National Association of Counties Achievement Award for protecting the prairie. Two things to know about Adrian Garcia. He's another former cop who wanted to continue his public service after leaving the police force. And he has a commitment to the environment, as you'll hear. On a personal note, he's a fellow pilgrim. We are people who walk the Camino de Santiago in Spain. It's a heritage route known for the amazing walks that can take you from France or Portugal through Spain. And it's known for its historical significance. As we say when we meet fellow pilgrims, buen camino, good camino. Basically, we're saying, hey, have a good walk on the Camino. So coming up, fellow pilgrim and Harris County Commissioner Adrian Garcia. We'd all prefer good news traveled faster. 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Welcome to The Good Government Show. I'm happy to have with me Adrian Garcia, who is a commissioner in Harris County, Texas, which is the greater Houston area. Welcome to the show.
1: Thank you, David. Thank you for having me.
0: And you're here to collect your achievement award at the National Association of Counties for something called Protecting the Prairie, the Armand Bayou Conservation Project,
1: that's
0: correct?
1: Right.
0: Yes.
1: That's right.
0: So, first of all, tell us a little bit about Harris County. What's going on in Harris County?
1: Good deal. Well, first of all, hello to your listeners. And look, for those who do not know Harris County or are not familiar with Houston or only know it by name, remember, this is the energy capital of the nation, if not the world. I have over 200 refineries, manufacturers in my precinct along the Port of Houston. So to be able to have a natural preserve in this area is immensely a big, you know what kind of deal.
0: Yeah.
1: And so,
0: because there has to be a balance,
1: there
0: right?
1: There has to be a balance, absolutely. And, you know, we want to make sure that we're doing everything we can to, number one, protect the environment, and secondly, protect the community, because my precinct rides along the Port of Houston, and so I get incredible storm surge, as people may have seen during Hurricane Ike, that led us into a conversation about creating the Ike Dike. So The Port of Houston exists there. I have NASA in my precinct. I have 1,300,000 people that I directly represent. And so it is an immensely critical area for the region of Harris County, but absolutely because of the energy capital, it's important to the state and to the country.
0: So tell me what the Armand Bayou Conservation Project is. What is this?
1: So Armand Bayou has always been a natural preserve for decades. Again, it's in the Clear Lake area, so it abuts the water channel that comes into my precinct. And so for years, we've been able to enjoy an effort to preserve the habitat, to preserve the wetlands, the marsh that we have there. And it's been a dual benefit because we've been able to not only enjoy the protection for the habitat, but we've also been able to improve the flood mitigation efforts that we are constantly working on in Harris County.
0: So two wins there, protect the habitat and protect the people.
1: Exactly. Yeah. And now when this...
0: And storm surge
1: and storm surge and all that.
0: That goes with it.
1: And then we hear that ExxonMobil has 1,100 acres of old wells that just aren't materializing or producing anymore. And they're about to put those acres on the market. Our concern was that...
0: Was there any environmental hazard to what was left behind by ExxonMobil?
1: No. I wanted to make sure that there wasn't. So before I took on those 1,100 acres, I pushed for a strong environmental assessment. It came back good for us. So then we moved forward with the purchase. But 1,100 acres could have become a developed area. And that's what I didn't want to see happen. And so I pushed, worked on it. We probably worked on it for the better of 2.5 years.
0: Okay.
1: And finally made it happen late last year.
0: And this
1: year.
0: Was your idea?
1: Yes.
0: And yes. What made you decide to do this?
1: Well, you know, look, I
0: taking a shower one day and said, what I need to do?
1: Well, you know, when I hear that ExxonMobil is about to put 1,100 acres on the market, obviously it gets your attention, especially if it's in your area.
0: Yeah.
1: So as we looked into it, and then we talked to our preserve board, the Armand Bayou board, and talked to them and to the CEO and say, hey, look, this land's about to go on the market. What do you think about the idea? They explored it a little bit more. They took on the commitment of the maintenance and the expansion of it. So it became a huge win-win. We were able to apply American Rescue Plan Act dollars to it.
0: Okay.
1: And it's just been an incredible thing. I mean, it's...
0: Look, so describe the Armand Bayou. You talked a little bit about it. I mean, you said their habitat. What's going on there? Who lives there?
1: There's probably hundreds of different bird species that call that place their home. Secondly, alligators as well. All right. And, we're the Bayou City, so sure. It comes with certain neighbors. And so when you go there, and different types of plant species, it's just gorgeous. The one thing that the Armand Bayou folks do is that they provide a pontoon tour through the area.
0: Okay.
1: Electric pontoon.
0: Nice.
1: So number one, you're not polluting the environment.
0: It's not airboats like in the Glades. They have pontoons.
1: Exactly.
0: Okay, all right.
1: But we also use an electric motor so that you don't scare any of the habitat, and you can see them just living and moving around.
0: Is this, other than taking a ride through it, is this an area that for fishing or hiking or
1: no fishing?
0: Is there any recreation?
1: Just general relaxation and appreciation of the environment. It's a great place to visit. We have many schools that come by, and we provide classes for them, teach them all about the plant species, the animal species, the birds.
0: So is this now a giant county park?
1: It is it's been a park. It's one of my parks. But the biggest thing for me, again, going back to that, the energy capital of the nation is in my precinct. I'm also proud that I partnered with a energy industry partner to make this the largest wilderness preserve in the state of Texas.
0: The largest preserve in the state of Texas.
1: Yeah. Yeah.
0: Wow.
1: Yeah.
0: And so when you purchased this land, did this like double the size, triple the size of the Armand Bayou?
1: We had about 3,000 acres. So about 20%.
0: Okay.
1: About 20%
0: increase. Yeah. You have a panel of experts with you, or they're nodding your head saying
1: you're giving me the hand signs.
0: So you're accurate. 20% 20% larger. Yeah. That's significant.
1: Yeah, it is.
0: What could have happened to this had it not been extended the bayou?
1: Successful at it, and look, it wasn't an easy prospect to acquire this this property. What could have happened is that ExxonMobil could have simply said, you know what, we don't like your the offer you're making us. Quite frankly, we don't have to entertain the idea of your offer. We're going to put this on the market, and we're going to get as much money as we can for it. That's what could have happened, and it would have, in all likelihood, gone to a developer that then would have created a devastation effect to the flood mitigation and the habitat that we had out there. So we wanted to keep that from happening.
0: You said a developer. What would they have developed there?
1: They would have developed homes, condominiums, community, hotel, who knows?
0: And all that could have happened on
1: all
0: marshland.
1: All of that could have happened, and it would have been just a huge, huge detriment to everything we're trying to do there.
0: And the worst thing you can do to marshland and tidal basins is develop it.
1: That's right. That's right. So, again, you know, ExxonMobil, I hope people don't lose sight of the fact that a oil and gas company agreed to work with us to give us a under market piece of property that we have now been able to expand our wilderness preserve and make it the biggest in Texas. That's to me, that's a big deal. That a oil and gas company who's all about money.
0: Okay. Thanks for saying it.
1: It's all about money, and they could have just kept that thought process in mind and gone after it.
0: Were they good and willing partners in this project?
1: They were. They were very, very reasonable, very patient. And the most difficult point in the negotiations was me. I did not want to buy this land if it was contaminated.
0: Right.
1: If it had strong environmental problems. I didn't want to acquire it.
0: And they were capped oil wells. Oil wells there. Are they cleaned up now?
1: They're cleaned up.
0: Did Exxon clean them up?
1: Exxon did it. They made sure that there's going to be no problems for us. And we wanted to make sure that we could sustain the maintenance of it, as well as the Armand Bayou Preserve, that they could raise the money to maintain and protect the area and make sure that if anything happens with those wells, that we were in good hands.
0: Well, it's certainly nice to hear that ExxonMobil were good environmental citizens partners.
1: Go buy more ExxonMobil mobile gas. I'm a big cheerleader.
0: I don't know if I'll do that, but it's nice to hear that they were helpful with this.
1: Yes.
0: So what's the future for the Armand Bayou Conservation Project?
1: Well, the future now is the responsibility that the conservation has taken on, and that is to raise the money to further protect the area and do all that they need to do to fight against invasive species, whether animals or plants, to make sure that it meets its continued ability to flood mitigate in the area. So that's the responsibility future of it. But the future of it is that generations are going to continue to be able to enjoy an area that is peaceful. It's very relaxing. You get to see nature in its most undisturbed state. You get to come across wildlife out there in a very natural environment. So it becomes a very, very special place in an urban jungle like the city of Houston.
0: This sounds like good government.
1: It is.
0: It is.
1: It absolutely is. That's why I'm proud that we received the Best in Category Award by NACO for county resiliency in infrastructure, energy, and sustainability.
0: Yeah. Yeah, you did. Have you always been, have environmental issues always been forefront? I mean, you talked about the fact that you're an energy city.
1: I'm one of those kids who saw that commercial of a Native American canoeing down the river.
0: You're as old as me.
1: Yeah. And then to see him crying, that really made an impact on
0: me. This is a public service announcement where back in the 60s,
1: I think,
0: an American Indian was standing on the side of the road and they threw trash at him.
1: Yeah, exactly. And so that made a huge impact on me as a kid. And so the environment has always been important to me. And so, yes, I'm an elected Democrat, but I am so proud that I have always received the endorsement of the Sierra Club and other environmental organizations. Because, look, I've been blessed to have a good life. I want to make sure that I leave it as healthy as I got it for the next generation.
0: And is this a challenge in the city of Houston, which, you know, you said was the energy capital of America, if not the world?
1: Yes, it absolutely is. Look, we're an urban jungle. And, right. And every day.
0: And I've been to Houston. I mean,
1: yeah, you know, we're growing. You've got concrete all over the place. And so it absolutely is a challenge.
0: And oil and gas is, you know, the number one industry in your city.
1: Exactly. And so.
0: So how do you as a county commissioner balance the needs of, you know, having a strong industrial base and job center, but also preserving the environment and making sure that the energy companies are held to a standard?
1: At the end of the day, I'm a very pragmatic individual. If industry is doing their job and they're abiding by the rules and following the laws and working hard to be a good partner, they'll have my support all day long. The environment and compromising the environment is non-negotiable. I'll never back off of that because I think it is a both and. You can do both and make sure you continue to grow industry jobs, continue to support that industry and the economy it creates. But you also must commit to protecting the environment. I think it's critical.
0: Is that hard?
1: I don't think so. It hasn't been hard for me.
0: What did you do before you were county commissioner?
1: For 23 years, I was a Houston cop. I got elected to Houston City Council. I was appointed mayor pro tem to the former Secretary of Energy, Bill White.
0: Okay.
1: Then I became the first a person of color to be elected county sheriff in my county, the largest county in Texas, third largest in America. And then I got elected as county commissioner.
0: So you're a police officer?
1: I'm a cop.
0: What did you do as a cop?
1: I did all kinds of fun stuff, man. I did patrol, undercover work, investigations,
0: okay.
1: Community relations.
0: A little bit of everything.
1: A little bit of everything.
0: All right. Interesting career path.
1: Yep.
0: Yeah. Did you expect to run for office?
1: No, I never did. It wasn't my idea, and others thought I could contribute. And then I thought about it and I said, you know what? I've been working to make people's lives safer and better as a cop. I think I can do it as an elected official.
0: So any other good government environmental issues you've championed as a city council?
1: Yes.
0: County commissioner.
1: Yes. Yeah. If people recall, we had the incredible ITC fire that was the explosion of several chemical tanks in my precinct. It created the largest black plume over the entire city of Houston for about a week. And it took us about a week to finally find out what was burning in those tanks. As a consequence of holding the CEO of that company accountable, the American Chemistry Council provided me $1 million grant that I have been able to use to buy mobile and permanent air monitors that are more contemporary and read the right type of, or can provide the right type of readings to really tell us what's in the environment and is it a concern to the general public. And then we were able to construct a process to do tabletop exercises so that our neighbors are, I've got 14 mayors in my city, in my precinct. And so that my
0: 14
1: neighbors.
0: Mayors.
1: Yeah.
0: 14 that must mayors. Be easy to negotiate.
1: So it allowed me to create a tabletop exercise that we refer to it as the good neighbor policy, meaning that industry's got to be able to communicate and share information. We have got to be able to work with industry and share information. The community has got to be at the table as a stakeholder, and we all need to be working together when environmental challenges are occurring so that we can all be recognizing that we're neighbors at the end of the day.
0: This does sound like good government.
1: It is.
0: All right. That was the easy part.
1: Yeah.
0: In a minute, we're going to get to the hard part.
1: All right.
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0: All right, so I have a few questions I ask you and I ask everyone who comes on the show. So a long career in public service, define good government.
1: To me, good government is Look, I'll give you this perspective. I always say that from the front seat of a patrol car, I've seen where government has failed and where government has done well. I mean, when you are patrolling an area that is incredibly crime-ridden, and then you drive a block over and you're in a totally different economic class of a community, to me, that's a failure. And so I have always worked to make sure that there is equity and responsibility across the ability to run government. So for me, it's been to a certain extent a fiscal conservative, but making sure that where we do spend money, that it is value added. It's not just spending money to spend it, but making sure that it enhances people's lives, that it helps keep people safer, that it helps to keep people healthier, and that it helps to create jobs and protect jobs.
0: If people don't like what you're doing or what government is doing, what would you like them to do?
1: Tell me what we can do better.
0: People are scared of cops, though.
1: No, you know, some people are afraid of cops, but the other thing too is that cops know how to walk into tough conversation.
0: That's true. Yes. So you carry that with you to the county commission.
1: That's right.
0: All right. What drew you to public service? I mean, did you start off your first job as police officer?
1: I came out of high school. I was one of the last classes that the Houston Police Department allowed to join when you were 19. I couldn't even legally buy bullets. I had to tell my mom, if you're going to the store, pick up a box of bullets for me.
0: You had to buy your own bullets?
1: Yeah. Oh, your own gun and your own bullets.
0: Wow.
1: And so, I had an incredible career in the police department. At the tail end of my career, I was appointed by Mayor Lee Brown, former police chief,
0: yep,
1: former drug czar.
0: Right.
1: He appointed me as the director of the mayor's anti-gang office. We were having incredible challenges. And so he and the previous mayor were looking for ways to make the community safer and keep people from taking that path of getting involved with criminal street gangs. That gave me a lot of notoriety, if you will. When bad things happen, the media was always asking me about it. When good things happen, the media was interested in it.
0: Well, thanks for being a cop to talk to the press, by the way.
1: That's right. That's right.
0: Thank you.
1: And so as a consequence, I think people began to look at me in a different light and said, hey, why don't you consider running for office? I refused the idea because I kept saying, I'm a cop. I'm not a politician. And but then, my wife and I talked about it and she said, look, you're doing good work. You might as well have the title. She supported me and I did it. And it's been an incredible, incredible experience.
0: Who inspires you?
1: So many people inspire me. My dad, above all. My dad was, I'm the only American born in my family. My mom and dad and my brothers are all born in Mexico. But I remember how my dad treated people. My dad had an auto mechanic shop that all the boys worked in. I have, four older brothers and an older sister.
0: Do you still work on your own car?
1: I do. I can tell you what's wrong with it. Except the new ones. EVs are harder to diagnose. But people would walk up to my dad's shop and ask him for money. And my dad would say, I don't give money, I give jobs. And so my dad would help people, work and be productive and contributing members of the community. He was always compassionate. If someone was hungry, he'd give them food. If someone needed a place to sleep, he gave them a bed. And that type of attitude that my dad had, I think, had a lot to do with why being in public service, being elected office, is a good and important thing to do.
0: You said that you never envisioned yourself running for public office, but all these people were saying it to you. Did somewhere in the back of your mind think, yeah, I'd like to do that. I'd like to be the mayor. I'd like to be the police chief.
1: First of all, I didn't understand politics. I didn't understand the process of how you get elected. And then being a kid who grew up in a tough neighborhood where tough things happen, I didn't come from money. So I didn't know how you raise money to do all these things. And so thankfully others believed in me and supported me. And here I am today.
0: So how long have you been a county commissioner?
1: I was elected in 2018.
0: Okay. So a few years in, and then other service before that, city council. So with all that experience, plus your experience in the police department, what would you like people to know about government?
1: What I want people to know about government is that government is important, but government also has to be practical and very, very focused. Because government, with the wrong leadership, can go in so many different ways that ultimately do not impact the daily lives of the average person living in the community.
0: Okay.
1: So I want people to know that the effort that I try to bring to government and governance is to keep it practical, keep it focused, and make sure that it's impactful to every person living in my community.
0: What's the best part of your job?
1: Talking to kids, because I see them kids as the next generation.
0: All right.
1: I see them as the next generation of leaders. And so I really want to make sure that kids grow up with their heart in the right place and with a vision for better things for all people.
0: What's your biggest concern?
1: My biggest concern is that there's a lot of noise, and that it's easy to get distracted. And so I'm hopeful that at the end of the day, we'll find a way to find more in common with each other and be able to disagree respectfully, but also be able to work together diligently.
0: Adrian Garcia, a commissioner from Harris County, Texas, in Houston, Texas. Congratulations on your NACO Achievement Award for the Armand Bayou Conservation Project.
3: That's right.
0: You got Exxon and Mobil to the table to do the right thing. That's saying something. Congratulations. And a pleasure to meet a fellow pilgrim on the Community of Santiago.
1: Hey, buen camino.
0: Buen camino. Thank you.
2: 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An impressive balancing act by Harris County Commissioner Adrian Garcia. He's expanded his natural parkland and worked with ExxonMobil, all while supporting the local economy. In his city, that means working with the oil and gas industry to protect the environment, and he's doing it. Next time I'm in Houston, I want to check out those electric pontoons and take a ride out on the Armand Bayou Nature Center. That's our show. 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Buen camino. 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
6: Virginia's voting map won't budge. I'm Pam Puso, Fox News. The Supreme Court has sunk plans by Virginia Democrats to redistrict ahead of the midterms.
7: This was a brief unsigned order by the Supreme Court, and no justice publicly dissented. Virginia Governor Abigail Spanberg is now criticizing the high court's decision, saying it goes against what Virginians had voted for. She says, as governor, I will make sure voters know when and how to cast their votes this year, because our votes are how we choose the representation we deserve. The state Supreme Court ruled the legislative process to advance this redistricting proposal violated their constitution. They argue it was proposed when voting had already started, meaning those who cast early ballots were not given a chance to respond. The ruling by the Supreme Court means Virginia's current map will stay in place for November.
6: Fox's Madeline Rivera. Polling stations are open across Louisiana as voters decide a heated Republican Senate primary.
8: It's a primary that some expect may lead to a runoff election, as incumbent Senator Bill Cassidy is fighting to defend his seat against several challengers. But Trump and his allies, including Republican Governor Jeff Landry, are backing Congresswoman Julia Letlow in the Senate primary.
9: Well, you're not handed out an endorsement. You have to earn it. And it means everything to Louisianans. Trump's approval ratings are still 90% in Louisiana. We are huge fans of the president. And so, yes, to have his belief and his endorsement means everything in this race.
8: And 6 years ago, Senator Cassidy cruised to re-election, but since that time, he was one of only seven Senate Republicans who voted in early 2021 to convict Trump after he was impeached by the House for his role in the January 6th riot.
6: Fox's Chanley Painter. A global ISIS leader has been killed in Nigeria. President Trump says the mission took out the most active terrorist in the world. 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
19: 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You've been working for decades. You've been saving. You've sacrificed. Now you have your nest egg. But what do you do with it once you get to retirement's doorstep is the question that so many of us have. We're really good at saving, Frankie. You and your dad, you see this every single day at the office. We know Absolutely. How to save our money. We have done for a lot of folks. We've grown. And then we get to retirement, and so many of us are like, what in the heck are we supposed to do now? Which is good for you, because that's why you're employed.
20: 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It gives us a reason to come in every day.
19: Yeah. And I know that you love doing it, helping folks all around the Lehigh Valley here. 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
11: 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Because that's also a big difference between the work that you do at A Better Way versus a lot of other financial firms, is the second phase of our financial life requires a whole new lens from a financial perspective. So what is it that you hope people get from the book?
20: Well, it's just a more diverse perspective, because a lot of times people are trained, whether they have an advisor or they don't, they're focused on, well, how do I manage my investments? How do I manage my investments? And many times you don't even think about, well, what does it look like when I retire? Mm-hmm. Because now it's not just how do I manage my investments? It's what can I do with every piece of my portfolio? Investments is just one piece. I need to focus on, well, what do I want to happen when I pass away? How do I get my estate plan properly set up? I want to focus on, well, what do I need to do to protect myself from taxes? How do I keep more of my hard-earned savings? Mm-hmm. And so that becomes part of the conversation. How do I protect myself against rising healthcare and long-term care costs? These are some of the things that we want to cover. And so it becomes more of a diverse thing. It's the same thing as well as, how do I get income out of my portfolio?
11: Right.
20: You want to be able to work with somebody. You want to be able to learn more about how you can protect yourself from so many things that you don't think about during your working career. Like, when should I turn on Social Security? Am I going to get the same amount of Social Security that it's saying on that sheet of paper or on that document online? Or is it going to get reduced? I mean, you want to have those conversations. You want to have strategies in place so that you can see, what do I need to do to get the income that I need in my retirement years without having to pay more in taxes than I need to?
11: Well, as we do here on the radio each week, we just want to give people the education, the information about how to do all of these things. And if you are close to retirement, or perhaps you're already in retirement and you're realizing that you don't quite have the grasp on how your money is going to work for you in this phase, but you want to learn more about doing that, a great place to begin is by reading Frankie's book. We do offer complimentary copies to anybody who comes into the office for an initial meeting, or you can go to our website, abetterwayfinancial.com. Click on the media tab and select book, and you're going to see how you can download a complimentary digital copy of Frankie's book there. Again, just working to give you the information when it comes to your savings. You've worked so hard to get here. You deserve this knowledge. So it's abetterwayfinancial.com. Let's talk about something else that happens with folks, again, as they are nearing retirement. They think to themselves, a few years out, my 401k's balance is looking pretty good. Then how about I switch some things up? I'm going to stop doing the tax-deferred contributions, and I'm going to go all Roth, or maybe even vice versa. But Vanguard, Frankie, is pointing out that doing one or the other is actually a mistake. And Vanguard says splitting contributions between both tax-deferred and Roth can actually give us more income flexibility later, especially with unpredictable tax rates. What's your take on this?
20: Yeah, well, I hear what they're saying. Having multiple buckets to take from is an advantage. It's a good thing to be able to have that. However, anytime that it's not personalized for your specific circumstances, this is going to be a problem, because ultimately you want someone who's going to be able to look at not other people like you, not other people in retirement, not other people working, but your specific circumstances.
11: Okay.
20: And so this is something that we look into, is how do we get you personalized advice for your specific circumstances and for where you're at in your retirement years. And so this is what we're looking into, is, well, what are those tax buckets? And should we have more money in the Roth bucket, or should we have more money in the taxable bucket? And the way that we look at it is, we run a projection over the next 10, 20, 30, 40 years of the rest of your career, and then also in your retirement years. And if you're still working, we're seeing, well, where are you at on that tax journey? Are you currently at a low point for your tax journey, or are you currently at a high point? Mm-hmm. And this is going to vary depending on how much income you have coming in from work and how much you have in those 401ks and in those IRAs. And so we look at your specific circumstances and we determine, where are you at? If you're at a low point, well, then it's going to make more sense to have that money going into the Roth now while you're paying less in taxes. If you're at a high point and then when you retire, the income's going to go down, Well, then it makes more sense to save it pre-tax, because why spend more in taxes today than you're going to spend if you converted it in the future at a lower tax rate? And so these are the things that we look into to make sure that you are not paying more in taxes than you need to over the course of your retirement years. And so if you want to learn about how we can utilize these strategies, how we can develop that custom-made retirement tax plan for you, feel free to give us a call. Our number is 610-440-3722, or find us online at abetterwayfinancial.com. If you're 55 and older and you've saved $500,000 or more, just give us a call and we're going to be able to start that conversation and show you how to get that personalized investment advice for your circumstances to make sure you're paying the least amount of taxes that you need to. If you don't know whether I should put into the Roth or whether I should put into the pre-tax portion of my 401k, let's have that conversation. Let's see what your circumstances look like. 610-440-3722. And this is a conversation that we're having all of the time with folks. We just had a couple come in from Easton. They came to a dinner workshop with us. They were in their 50s and 60s. They did a great job saving. They were at about $3.4 million saved. Nice. So yeah. They were in a good position. But their biggest problem, their biggest concern was taxes. They know that they saved a lot, but they wanted to make sure that they weren't going to spend an exorbitant amount in taxes over the course of their retirement years. And so we said, all right, well, here's what we can do. Here's what we're looking at. And we asked them, we said, well, you have a financial advisor currently. What are they telling you about taxes? And they said, no. Our financial advisor doesn't do taxes. It says on the bottom of their forms to consult a tax professional. And so we're trying to find that advice. We talked to our accountant, and our accountant said, here's your taxes. They prepared it for us, but they didn't provide tax advice for what to do for this year and how to plan for the rest of our retirement. So we're just looking for help when it comes to how do we save money in taxes? How do we prepare ourselves so that we're paying less in taxes over the course of our retirement years? And I said, well, you came to the right place, because at A Better Way Financial, this is what we specialize in. We focus on how do we protect you from paying extra amounts in taxes. Everybody has to pay their taxes to Uncle Sam. There's no way to completely get around that. But we talked to him. We said, here's what we don't need to do. We don't need to give Uncle Sam a tip. We don't need to give him anything more than what is absolutely necessary. And at the end of the day, it's not about what you make. It's about what you keep. So let's work together to make sure you're keeping as much as you can from your hardworking, hard-earned savings that you have from your IRAs and your 401ks. You worked hard to save it. We want to make sure you're protecting as much of that as you possibly can. And so we looked into different strategies they can use. One of them was to make sure that when they're getting that income in their retirement, because everybody's going to need income in your retirement years, we showed them how to get that income tax efficiently, how to make sure we're doing it from the right accounts at the right times in the right tax rates. So looking at everything from a tax lens was able to save them a huge amount of money as well in taxes. We looked into what they were doing charitably. They were charitably inclined, giving around $5,000 a year to charity. And we said, here's what you can do. Once you hit that required minimum distribution age, you're going to be able to start doing these qualified charitable distributions. So you're giving that money to charity anyways. Mm-hmm. Let's make sure that it's coming from your IRA and going directly to the charity. This way, you don't have to pay any money in taxes. The charity doesn't have to pay any money in taxes, and it's going to satisfy a portion of your required minimum distribution. And they said they hadn't heard of that before. I said, this is why you came here. So we can tell you strategies you might not have heard of to be able to save you guys money in taxes. We also looked into a strategy called Roth conversions, where they're going to be able to tax efficiently move some of the money out of their 401ks and out of their IRAs into tax-free Roth accounts. And so currently they had some money that was tax-free already. They already had about 23% of the portfolio that was growing tax-free. Over the next several years, we looked into what we can do to get more and more into the tax-free account. And by doing those conversions, we were going to be able to get over half of their portfolio growing tax-free for them over the next several years, showing them how to save over $1 million projected in taxes over the course of their retirement years. And so this goes a long way. The more money that you're saving in taxes is more money that you could be spending in your retirement. And for them, they were able to spend, in essence, an additional $80,000 of income per year. They were able to basically double their income. They were spending around $80,000 currently. We were able to get that up to right around $160,000 of extra income per year. So getting more money in your pocket is the reason why we do this. You work so hard to save. Let's optimize. Let's maximize. In their case, they didn't have any kids, so it wasn't important for them to leave a legacy. So we asked them, we said, well, what did you save this money for? They said, well, we saved it for our retirement. We saved it in case we needed it. Mm-hmm. And I said, well, that's exactly what we're going to use it for. You saved it. Let's enjoy it. Let's figure out what we want to spend it on, how we can use it as a tool to maximize your retirement and get the most out of it. 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Our number is 610-440-3722 for your complimentary retirement roadmap. That number is 610-440-3722. 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That's 610-440-3722.
11: 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You can find this schedule and begin the registration process there. So for folks that come to these workshops, they have many questions. But the number one question I think that we all have is, have I saved enough? Can I retire?
20: Definitely. Absolutely.
11: It's just what people want to know. When can I finally pull the trigger on my retirement plan? For a lot of folks, and we do, we all get marketed to, Frankie, we see the TV ads, we've gotten the clickbait, the emails, and people throw around a lot of big numbers as far as what you might have saved, what you might need to have saved for retirement. For some that haven't saved what they think that they need to, they might start feeling bad, like they don't measure up to the standard. But before you start getting down on yourself, understand that according to recent data, only 3% of retirees have saved over $1 million, which means there are a lot of people planning successful retirements on less than that, Frankie. So what's your message to somebody who's listening to you right now on the radio and who thinks that maybe they can't retire until they hit some certain magic number?
20: Yeah, my advice to you is take action. Don't sit around and just let life go by.
11: Yeah.
20: If this is something that you want to take seriously, that you do want to retire someday, well, I think Warren Buffett says it best where he says that until you can have your money working while you're sleeping, you're not going to be able to retire.
11: Mm.
20: Because if you don't have the money saved, well, you're not going to be able to. But that doesn't mean that we have to be in despair and say, well, I can't save anything, or I'm not going to save enough, or I haven't saved enough already. Let's go to work. Let's see where we can find places to save. If we're not saving in our 401k, this is something that we do want to start saving into. If we are already saving, where are places that I can try to save more or cut back on some of my expenses, some of my subscriptions that I'm not using, things
11: yeah.
20: like that, to see, well, what can I do to save more and to get to where I want to be so that I can retire in 3 years, 5 years, whatever it may be for you when that goal is. If you have saved over $500,000, come on in and see if that number that you have saved is where you want to be, because ultimately we've had a lot of people come in who've saved less than $1 million and found out that, hey, I can retire and I don't have to have over $1 million to be able to retire. Like you said, only 3% of people have over $1 million saved.
11: Mm-hmm.
20: And so even for the folks who get there, there's people who've saved over $1 million and still haven't saved enough
11: right.
20: because of their expenses and because of what their living style. And so it really depends on everyone's individual circumstances to see, am I going to be able to get enough income out of my portfolio in my retirement years to be able to supplement the lifestyle that I want to live in my retirement? And so having a firm work with you to help maximize your personal savings and say, well, here's what I've saved. How can I get the most out of those savings? That is what you want to have done. You might not actually need as much as you think you do.
11: Okay.
20: And so having that conversation, opening the door for that discussion to talk about your circumstances and see what we can do to help get you on the right path for your retirement. It could really go a long way. So if you're 55 and older and you save $500,000 or more for your retirement, give us a call and we'll start that planning for you here today. We'll be able to build a complimentary retirement roadmap saying, well, here's when you're planning to retire. Here's when you can financially decide to retire. It might even be sooner than what you're planning on. It might be later, but come find out. Let's see where you're at. Let's see how much income you can live on in your retirement years and what strategies we can use to help put you on a path towards a more successful retirement. And so all you have to do to get that started for you here today is give us a call, number 610-440-3722. That's 610-440-3722 for your own complimentary retirement plan. We're going to be able to find out, where are you at? Are you able to retire? Have you saved enough? Have we done it? Are we there yet? And we'll tell you, we'll be honest with you, whether it's a yes or whether it's a no. We're just going to say you either did it or you have a little bit more work to do. And if you have a little bit more work to do, that'll be okay too, because we're going to be working together to find out what can we do to make everything a little bit better than where it's currently at. Because if we can make it better, then it might not take as long
11: right.
20: to get to that retirement goal that you have here. And so this is what we do. We work together to help put you on a path towards a more stress-free retirement. So that number again is 610-440-3722. We recently had a couple come in who wanted to have this discussion to see, well, where are we at? Are we able to continue? Because he's currently retired. She's still working. He's in his mid-60s. She's in her late 40s. And they wanted to make sure that they could get the income to last over the entirety of their lifetime. So since she's in her late 40s, that could be another 40 to 50 years
11: right.
20: that they need their money to last. Yeah. And so they were nervous about, do we have enough saved? Are we going to be able to get it to last the rest of our lifetime? And they also had a 13-year-old daughter as well that was still in the house that mm-hmm. they were nurturing as well.
11: Yeah.
20: And they did a great job saving. They were part of that 3%. They saved $1.2 million, but they were worried that it wouldn't last as long as they needed it to. And so we looked at it. We dissected the portfolio to see what's doing well, what's not doing well, how is everything invested? And I asked him, I said, well, do you currently have a financial advisor? He's like, well, I don't really have a financial advisor. I have this person who I've been working with. He's been selling me annuities over the past several years. I have around 70% of my money in Allianz annuities. And then the other 30% he was trying to put into the annuities as well. But I didn't really feel comfortable with that. And I've just been keeping that in the bank. I've been earning around a 4% rate of return in the bank. And I've been just trying to figure out what I can do to make this better. How can I get this to last over my lifetime and over my wife's lifetime?
11: Mm-hmm.
20: And we said, well, here's some of the problem.

0: these are annuities, and in some places annuities are meant to be less risky. These annuities that you have here are actually more risky because they can go up and down when the stock markets are going up and down.
1: Annuity, this variable annuity.
0: Mm-hmm.
1: Okay.
0: Yeah. And so I explained that to him and I said, well, the 30% that you have in the bank, that's currently safe, but that's not earning a great rate of return either. I mean, we're looking at about a 4% rate of return, which after taxes is around a 3% rate of return because he's not getting taxed at the long-term capital gains tax rates, which in his case are going to be either 0 or 15%.
1: Okay.
0: He's getting taxed in the ordinary income tax rates, which in his case was around 22%. And so we looked at it. We said, well, here's the situation. You're paying extra amounts in taxes that you don't need to because of that money in the bank. And you're getting a lower rate of return than the overall market is going to get. And so what we did is we made the suggestion, let's have some of that bank money go into the market where you're going to be able to get a higher rate of return over a longer period of time. And instead of that ordinary income tax rates that you're paying every single year on that money in the bank, you're going to be able to pay long-term capital gains tax rates, which in their case is either going to be 0 or 15%. Okay. So substantially less in taxes over the course of the next 20, 30, 40, 50 years. And then we looked into the annuities and we said, well, here's the plan with the annuities. Well, currently a lot of them are in surrender. And so if you were to get out of them, there would be a penalty to take it out. And so what we can do is we can do two things. We can either wait until they're out of surrender and then move them into annuities that don't have market risk because you don't want to take a lot of risk right now. And right now, over 70% of your portfolio has market risk and can go up and down. And that was not a position where they felt comfortable. And so we said, well, once those do mature, we can either move that over to an annuity that has no market risk and you could still get the growth of the stock market up to around 10%, or we could replace some of those annuities with annuities that have a bonus so that you're netting money up front. And then you're able to still earn interest when the markets go up. It won't be as much as the 10%. It's roughly about a 6%. But you're not having any of the losses and you're able to keep that portfolio protected as well. So we discussed what those options were and decided, well, here's what we can do. Here's what we can do to put you into a better position in the course of your retirement. And also by taking action with these funds, by having us manage this portfolio, we were able to look into a tax planning strategy and converting some of the funds, making it more tax efficient over the next several years. And so they were projected to save over $350,000 in taxes over the course of their retirement years just by repositioning the assets that they already had, not needing to save anymore, just by using the investments that they had to get the most out of it, to make sure that they are planning to pay less in taxes over the course of their retirement. And by saving those monies, they were going to be able to get additional income in their retirement as well. So roughly about $20,000 more of income each and every year for the rest of their lives. They needed about $70,000 of income. They were able to bump that up to around $90,000 of income just by repositioning the portfolio, getting a higher projected rate of return with less taxes over the course of their retirement years. And so by coming in, that's what we were able to offer for them. That's what we were able to show them in their personal circumstances. If you're part of that 97% that hasn't saved $1 million and you want to see where you're at, what can I do? Am I on track? Give us a call. If you save $500,000 or more and you're 55 and older and you want to learn, where am I at? How am I doing? Give us a call. The number is 610-440-3722. 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
0: And I'm Frankie Guida. Thank you so much for listening. 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
17: Three staccato cries of Mayday and an eyewitness report of a mid-air explosion is about all that is known this morning of the British Columbia air disaster, which yesterday claimed 52 lives.
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0: 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All right, it's that time again, doing some finance and retirement planning 101, asking you guys just a very basic question. So today it's about IRAs. We hear the acronym thrown around a lot, but what exactly is an IRA and how do they work? How could they work in somebody's plan?
2: 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You can use stocks. You can even use annuity and bank products out there as well. So you can have an IRA in a bank account if you wanted to. You can have an IRA in an annuity if you wanted to. And this is a place where a lot of people get tripped up because they wonder, they ask, well, how does it work for taxes in an annuity? And can I put IRAs into an annuity? And the answer is yes. You can put it into an annuity. You can put it into a market account. They're both taxed the same way because they're both IRA assets. So it's the same type of money going in. It's the same type of taxes going out, which makes it easier to understand for a lot of folks who are wondering, well, how do I get taxed in these various different accounts? The way I like to think about it is if it's a 401k or if it's IRA or if it's pre-tax money, that money gets taxed the same. It never changes. So it's always going to be taxable, and it's always going to be taxable at ordinary income tax rates. So not necessarily what the tax rates are today, but whatever those tax rates are when you take that money out, that's what you're paying when you take the money out of that individual retirement account or IRA. The nice thing about having more of those options and having it set up within that IRA is it's also easier to trade. It's easier to make changes to. You don't have to go to the 401k or go through the 401k provider. You can either have an advisor or you can do it on your own to be able to make any transactions or make any trades that you want. And you can put it into pretty much any type of investment out there instead of being stuck or being limited to just the mutual fund options within your 401k. The other nice thing is you can usually move money into these IRAs. And so you don't have to start from scratch with an IRA. You don't have to set up an IRA and say, well, I guess I can only contribute $7,000 or $8,000 a year. I guess with the inflation, they moved it up to, I think it's $7,500 or $8,600 per year in 2026 that you can put into a IRA account. You can actually move money into your IRA. So if you have money in an old 401k or in an old 403b, you can move those funds into your IRA. As long as you've separated from service with that previous company, there's no problem. There's no stipulation against you moving that money into your own IRA where now you have more control. And this is something we help people do to consolidate because they might have three old 401ks that they haven't touched in 10, 20, 30 years. And it's like, well, I worked at this old company and that money's kind of been sitting there. I don't really know what to do with it or what I should do with it. Well, what we can do is we can help open an IRA and consolidate those assets. So it's a lot simpler to manage for you. Additionally, once you hit 59 and a half, in most cases, you can actually do what's called an in-service distribution and roll over money from your 401k to your IRA. So your current 401k, you might have been working there for 20, 30, 40 years and have finally saved, you know, whatever amount you've saved. And now you're thinking, well, I wish I can do my own investments or I wish I could lower some of my risk in my 401k. Well, you can actually open your own IRA and move those funds into an IRA or work with an advisor who can help you get that all set up. And once it's moved to the IRA, you can use any of the investments out there. You can use market accounts, you can use annuities, you can use bank accounts and things like that. So you're not limited to just what's within that 401k. Now, if you have a 403b, depending on what your circumstance is, a lot of times you have to wait till retirement to pull the money out of the 403b. However, there are usually, if you rolled in other assets from an IRA or for pre-tax portions of the 403b, sometimes they allow you to take some of that out. So it's always good to work with an advisor, to call your sponsor at your company to figure out, well, what options do I have? What is currently available? And what can I start working with? Because if it's just sitting there in an old 401k or sitting there in a 403b, it might not be doing the very best that it can be for you. We want to be able to show you the strategies that you can use to get the most out of those retirement assets that you have. The other thing too is, in those 401ks, in those 403bs, a lot of them don't have provisions in place to do Roth conversions. So with those assets, they might not let you to put it more into the tax-free account from the money that's already been saved pre-tax. Within your IRA, after that money's in the IRA, you can open a Roth IRA and transfer some of the money from that IRA into the Roth IRA to allow more and more of that portfolio to become tax-free over time. Now, when you do that transition from the IRA to the Roth IRA, you have to pay the taxes on it. There's no way to completely get out of the taxes. But what we can do is we can do it so that you're minimizing your tax burden over the course of your retirement years and saving money in taxes over the course of your retirement. So this can make a huge difference between the 401ks and the IRAs. Ultimately, in a nutshell, it gives you more flexibility, gives you more options, and gives you strategies to be able to lower your tax bill in your retirement years. And so if you want to learn about what we can do to be able to set up your portfolio and be able to strategize to make sure that we're getting the most out of our retirement savings, give us a call right now. Our number is 610-440-3722 for your complimentary retirement roadmap. That number is 610-440-3722. Again, that's available right now for the next five callers. That's 610-440-3722. And so this is something that we've helped people with all the time. We want to show them, how do we get the most out of your retirement savings? You worked hard to save into your 401ks, into your IRAs, into your 403bs, and we want to make sure that we're maximizing what you've saved. And so that's what we do. We had a couple recently come in. They were in their early 60s. They wanted to be able to retire this year. And they said, where am I at? Can I do what I need to do? Can I get the income that I need? I want to be able to maximize it so that we can get the most out of our retirement assets. And we said, well, you're in the right place, because that's exactly what we do here at A Better Way Financial. We talk about your goals. We talk about what you want to accomplish. And then we develop a strategy to be able to make it happen for you. And so in their case, they saved roughly about $2.25 million. They needed roughly about $80,000 of income per year. And so we looked at where they were currently at, how much income they needed, what their plan was to get that income out of their portfolio. We looked into Social Security options for them, figuring out when was the right time to take it. We looked into their investments and said, well, here's the situation with your investments. You're saving into this 401k, into these IRAs, and it's very aggressive. And it's okay that it has been aggressive during your working career, you know, through 2010 to 2020 to 2025 even. The markets have done really, really well. And so with that aggressive stance that you have, this has been working out very, very well for you. However, in 2026, we don't want to have that same level of risk, because now you're retiring and now you're needing to start taking some income out of the portfolio. And actually, this is a great time to start to de-risk the portfolio, because right now the market's at an all-time high. So I usually don't say to time the market, but you'd be doing some pretty good timing by taking some of the risk off the table in today's environment. And the nice thing too, in their case, is we were able to take some of the risk off the table, but still get a higher projected rate of return over the past 25 years as well. So with their current portfolio, they've been doing pretty well. They averaged about 7.4% as a rate of return over the past 25 years. The max drawdown, though, which is what we were concerned about, is the level of risk that they were taking, is they could go down by 44% if there was a major market crash. In their case, that was roughly $1 million that they could lose if there was a major stock market crash. That was not something that they felt comfortable with. And we said, here's what we can do to reposition the portfolio. Let's put more money on the safe side with no market risk. Let's put 40% of the portfolio in a position where it can't go down, even if there is a major stock market loss. And we said, with the other 60%, we're going to try to get as close as we can to the overall rate of return of the market. And so with the overall portfolio, instead of the 7.4% rate of return that they were currently getting, we were able to show them around an 8.4% rate of return over that same 25-year period. And the kicker, instead of 44% being able to go down over a 2008 event, they only were able to go down around 24% over that same period of time. So instead of around $1 million, it's around $500,000. So cutting that risk close to in half when that stock market crash happens, because this is going to happen, folks. This happens all the time over the course of people's working careers and retirements. And you want to make sure that when it does happen, you're prepared, especially as you're needing to take money out of your portfolio. And we didn't just stop there. We also looked into their taxes and what we can do to prepare to make sure they're minimizing their tax bill. None of their portfolio was currently tax-free. With our planning, we were able to get over a quarter of it projected to be tax-free through strategies like Roth conversions and show them how to save over $350,000 projected in taxes over the course of their retirement years, and saving their kids an additional $580,000 projected as well. So going the extra mile, making sure we're planning not just for your 401k, not just for your IRAs, but how do we make it more tax efficient? How do we maximize the hard-earned savings that you have to get the most out of it in your retirement years? And in their case, this all translated to being able to get more income or being able to save a larger legacy for them. Over $40,000 more is what they were going to be able to get out of additional income from their portfolio. And so we showed them that you can not only live on the $80,000 of income you're living on today, but if you wanted to go up to $120,000 every single year for the rest of your life, you could do that without running out of money projected within your plan. And so let's find out what your plan looks like. All you have to do is give us a call. That number is 610-440-3722. That's 610-440-3722. 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
0: We all hear all these different financial and retirement terms flying about, and it seems no matter how smart we are, so many of us are like, well, what does that mean for me? 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
0: 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All right, guys, the warmer weather has finally arrived. People are getting out of the house, maybe hitting the golf course. Is that something that you guys do? We haven't talked much golf.
2: I'm lucky if I can get out.
0: You're running a business and being a dad of a baby, so you get the pass there.
3: I play once a year in the Caddyshack Invitational.
0: Yeah.
3: I'm not very good, no.
0: It's okay. It's about having fun, as long as you don't take yourself too seriously. None of us are getting paid. We're all just out there to have a good time. If you take yourself too seriously on the golf course, that might be why you're playing alone. Anyways, speaking of people that we can all take lessons from, not only for his amazing swing, but for his perspective on persistence and perseverance, Rory McIlroy, he competed for 15 years on the PGA Tour before he finally won his first Masters. And now he has won two Masters in a row. So after he slipped on his second green jacket, McIlroy was asked if the tournament taught him anything about life. And this was his reply.
4: Good things come to those who wait, maybe. Just keep going. Yeah, just keep going. Just keep, you know, keep your head down and keep going. And, you know, if you put the R's in and you work on the right things, you know, eventually it'll come good for you.
0: That was Masters champion Rory McIlroy talking about persistence and perseverance, guys, and thinking about the folks that you work with. How do you help them keep their heads in the game, even when things get difficult, like during times of market volatility, for example?
3: You know, Heather, we're very, very blessed. I mean, I have friends in this industry, and, you know, when you see markets crashing, their phones are lighting up and people are going crazy and they're going nuts and this and that. And we see markets crashing, you know, as well. I mean, it's the same market, but we don't get that here at A Better Way Financial. And the reason is because folks understand. We show them, you know, one of the things that we do, we're showing them the graphs of the stock market, and we're showing them, look, the ups and downs and the ups and downs and the ups and the, over the years and years and years and years and years. And then I ask them the question, what happens every time the market went down? And then they answer, it went back up.
0: Right.
3: And yeah, and that's one of the things that happens. The other thing is every time it goes down, the media sends everybody crazy saying, sure, oh my God, the sky is falling.
0: Yeah.
3: And all of that stuff. So, you know, we take the time that we educate folks. We have them look at the different graphs. We have them see what goes on throughout life, and they start to develop a real comfort.
2: Yeah, and I think it takes a great deal of discipline to be able to be like Rory and to be able to be such a talented golfer.
0: Sure.
2: And it's really the same thing when it comes to investing. It's really hard to put money in when the stock market's going down. Mm-hmm. Everybody knows, oh, it's great to buy low and sell high, but then when it actually comes down to doing it, that's when it gets really hard. And that's why it's really good to have a partner in an advisor who's here to help you with your discipline, to say, hey, you want to do the right things. It's like going to the gym. If you go to the gym by yourself, you're not as likely to continue to keep going day in and day out. But if you had an accountability partner going with you to the gym, you're not only letting yourself down, you're letting them down if you don't go.
0: Right.
2: And so I know personally, when I have somebody to go with me, it makes it easier for me to go. And it's the same thing in retirement as you're planning. When you have an advisor to help you make those right decisions, say, hey, I know this doesn't feel right, but we're going to take some of the money out of the no market risk side and buy low on the market because the market is down. It might not feel like the right thing to do, but we're going to do that because it's going to be best long term. And we're going to work together to make sure that we're making every decision right throughout the course of your retirement years. And if you want somebody to help partner with you, to help you throughout your retirement, what you can do is we can put together a complimentary retirement roadmap to become that partner for you and help you design a plan for your retirement years. And so if you want to have that drawn up and you're 55 and older and you save $500,000 or more for your retirement, give us a call and we're going to be able to put that together complimentary for you. That number is 610-440-3722. Again, that's 610-440-3722.
3: Yeah, you know, Heather, we have so many folks that come in, and they're wonderful people. We had a couple come in. They came to one of our education seminars. I think she was in her late 50s, and he was in his early 60s. You know, they saved $2.5 million. You know, they had a real good idea of where they wanted to be. They wanted to have $128,000 a year of income. That's after taxes. That, you know, they wanted to be able to spend that amount of money. They wanted that amount of money to go up with inflation so that they'd always be able to spend it. And they wanted to retire at 65. So they asked us, is this possible? Can we do it?
2: Yeah, and just like it is with the risk and taking out and investing at the wrong times and things like that, it can be the same thing with taxes. And one of their biggest concerns was, how do I protect myself against risk and how do I protect myself against taxes? And so we looked into their portfolio, had around an 8% rate of return. They could go down as much as 35% if there was a major market crash. They wanted a little bit less risk, and so we designed it so that it would still be a similar rate of return, but only going down around 27% if there was a major market crash. So able to reduce some of that risk without sacrificing a lot of return. They're protecting roughly about $200,000 more, not if, but when that next major market crash happened, if the market went down 50% again like it did before. And they also were in this unique circumstance where they had a parent who was in their 80s, who they had to continue taking out this required minimum distribution every single year. And basically, they kept on having to get taxed on that RMD that they were taking out. They saw that for their parent. They're like, man, they have to take out $80,000 a year, every single year from their 401k. I don't want that to be me. I don't want to suffer the same fate in my retirement years. So is there anything we can do today? Is there any planning we can do now so that we can get more and more of our portfolio tax-free? Because right now they have 0% of their portfolio working tax-free for them. So we said, all right, well, here's what we can do. Between contributions and conversions, we can get anywhere between, you know, $0 and $90,000 per year growing tax-free for them over the course of the next several years. And by doing these things, by getting more and more of the portfolio tax-free, we were up to get roughly about 20% of the portfolio tax-free by the time we were done doing these conversions. And then when they were drawing their income, we were making sure to take from the IRAs and then allow the Roth money to continue to grow so that they're continually getting a larger and larger percentage of their portfolio tax-free. We were able to show them how to save their family roughly about $675,000 in taxes over the course of their retirement years. So wow, huge amount of money, not having to pay in taxes just by restructuring their current investments. Able to save the kids as well another $277,000 projected because they're going to be inheriting tax-free money instead of taxable money. So with those tax savings, we said, all right, well, here's what we can do with that extra money in your pocket that you don't have to pay Uncle Sam. You can spend it on things that you want to in your retirement years. In fact, they can get roughly about $33,000 more income each year throughout the rest of their career while they're working now, or if they wanted to retire sooner, they can retire now and still get $25,000 more per year each year throughout the course of their retirement. And so structuring the plan to figure out, well, when do you want to retire? How much income do you want? And how do we protect you in your retirement years? How do we look at making sure that we're making the right money moves when it comes to your retirement planning? And so that's what it's all about here at A Better Way Financial, is making sure that you're going through, that you have a partner who can help you stay disciplined throughout the course of your retirement year so that you're not having to pay more in taxes, you're not having to have more risk than you feel comfortable with as you plan for your retirement. And these are all things that we're discussing over the course of our conversation when we develop and build your own retirement roadmap. And so if you haven't had one of these drawn up for you and you want to learn what you can do to help set yourself up for retirement, how to protect your portfolio from risk and from taxes, all you have to do is give us a call. That number to dial 610-440-3722. 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That number is 610-440-3722. 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
9: Getting involved in statewide politics, I'm Roger Stern, Fox News. President Trump inserting himself in today's Senate primary in Louisiana, where Republican Senator Bill Cassidy is running for re-election. Here's Fox's Jonathan Seri with details.
14: He was one of just seven Republicans to vote in favor of convicting the president during his 2021 impeachment trial. Senator Cassidy faces Republican primary challenges from Louisiana State Treasurer John Fleming and Congresswoman Julia Letlow. Now, for President Trump, this race is personal. He is attacking the incumbent. He says Senator Bill Cassidy of Louisiana is a disloyal disaster. Bill Cassidy is a sleazebag, a terrible guy who is bad for Louisiana.
9: The Supreme Court has dealt a legal blow to Democrats in Virginia.
15: Last week, the Virginia Attorney General launched a last-ditch effort to the Supreme Court in hopes of reviving the state's plan to redraw its congressional districts to gain additional Democratic seats. Asking the justices to block a May 8th ruling by the state Virginia Supreme Court that invalidated an amendment to the Virginia Constitution that allowed the state's legislature to enact a law, a new congressional map, before the midterms. But the AG's emergency appeal found no traction at the nation's highest court, which many legal experts considered a long shot because the Virginia Supreme Court's ruling rested on its interpretation of the state's constitution.
9: For now, Virginia is using the current congressional map. Six passengers from a cruise ship hit by the hantavirus outbreak have arrived in Australia for a three-week quarantine. In the U.S., two passengers who were originally sent to Atlanta have been transferred elsewhere. 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
0: And I'm Heather Branch here with Frank and Frankie every week on the radio, working to empower you with information about your financial future and the options that you have. You've been working for decades, you've been saving, you've sacrificed, now you have your nest egg. But what do you do with it once you get to retirement's doorstep is the question that so many of us have. We're really good at saving, Frankie. You and your dad, you see this every single day at the office. We know Absolutely. How to save our money. We have done for a lot of folks. We've grown. And then we get to retirement, and so many of us are like, what in the heck are we supposed to do now? Which is good for you, because that's why you're employed.
10: It gives us a job. It gives us a reason to come in every day.
0: Yeah. And I know that you love doing it, helping folks all around the Lehigh Valley here. And with offices in Allentown on Airport Road, a local independent financial and retirement planning firm, Frankie, his dad, Frank, the entire team, they are here to help you find the answer to that question. 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Let's talk real quickly about your book, Frankie. A Better Way to Retire, How a Fiduciary Retirement Planner Can Be the Key to Financial Success. Because that's also a big difference between the work that you do at A Better Way versus a lot of other financial firms is the second phase of our financial life requires a whole new lens from a financial perspective. So what is it that you hope people get from the book?
10: Well, it's just a more diverse perspective, because a lot of times people are trained, whether they have an advisor or they don't, they're focused on, well, how do I manage my investments? How do I manage my investments? And many times you don't even think about, well, what does it look like when I retire?
0: Mm-hmm.
10: Because now it's not just how do I manage my investments? It's what can I do with every piece of my portfolio? Investments is just one piece. I need to focus on, well, what do I want to happen when I pass away? How do I get my estate plan properly set up? I want to focus on, well, what do I need to do to protect myself from taxes? How do I keep more of my hard-earned savings?
0: Mm-hmm.
10: And so that becomes part of the conversation. How do I protect myself against rising healthcare and long-term care costs? These are some of the things that we want to cover. And so it becomes more of a diverse thing. It's the same thing as well as, how do I get income out of my portfolio?
0: Right.
10: You want to be able to work with somebody. You want to be able to learn more about how you can protect yourself from so many things that you don't think about during your working career. Like, when should I turn on Social Security? Am I going to get the same amount of Social Security that it's saying on that sheet of paper or on that document online? Or is it going to get reduced? I mean, you want to have those conversations. You want to have strategies in place so that you can see, what do I need to do to get the income that I need in my retirement years without having to pay more in taxes than I need to?
0: Well, as we do here on the radio each week, we just want to give people the education, the information about how to do all of these things. And if you are close to retirement, or perhaps you're already in retirement and you're realizing that you don't quite have the grasp on how your money is going to work for you in this phase, but you want to learn more about doing that, a great place to begin is by reading Frankie's book. We do offer complimentary copies to anybody who comes into the office for an initial meeting, or you can go to our website, abetterwayfinancial.com. Click on the media tab and select book, and you're going to see how you can download a complimentary digital copy of Frankie's book there. Again, just working to give you the information when it comes to your savings. You've worked so hard to get here. You deserve this knowledge. So it's abetterwayfinancial.com. Let's talk about something else that happens with folks, again, as they are nearing retirement. They think to themselves, a few years out, my 401k's balance is looking pretty good. Then how about I switch some things up? I'm going to stop doing the tax deferred contributions and I'm going to go all Roth, or maybe even vice versa. But Vanguard, Frankie, is pointing out that doing one or the other is actually a mistake. And Vanguard says splitting contributions between both tax deferred and Roth can actually give us more income flexibility later, especially with unpredictable tax rates. What's your take on this?
10: Yeah, well, I hear what they're saying. Having multiple buckets to take from is an advantage. It's a good thing to be able to have that. However, anytime that it's not personalized for your specific circumstances, this is going to be a problem, because ultimately you want someone who's going to be able to look out, not other people like you, not other people in retirement, not other people working, but your specific circumstances.
0: Okay.
10: And so this is something that we look into, is how do we get you personalized advice for your specific circumstances and for where you're at in your retirement years. And so this is what we're looking into, is, well, what are those tax buckets? And should we have more money in the Roth bucket, or should we have more money in the taxable bucket? And the way that we look at it is, we run a projection over the next 10, 20, 30, 40 years of the rest of your career, and then also in your retirement years. And if you're still working, we're seeing, well, where are you at on that tax journey? Are you currently at a low point for your tax journey, or are you currently at a high point? Mm-hmm. And this is going to vary depending on how much income you have coming in from work and how much you have in those 401ks and in those IRAs. And so we look at your specific circumstances and we determine, where are you at? If you're at a low point, well, then it's going to make more sense to have that money going into the Roth now while you're paying less in taxes. If you're at a high point and then when you retire, the income's going to go down, well, then it makes more sense to save it pre-tax, because why spend more in taxes today than you're going to spend if you converted it in the future at a lower tax rate? And so these are the things that we look into to make sure that you are not paying more in taxes than you need to over the course of your retirement years. And so if you want to learn about how we can utilize these strategies, how we can develop that custom-made retirement tax plan for you, feel free to give us a call. Our number is 610-440-3722, or find us online at abetterwayfinancial.com. If you're 55 and older and you've saved $500,000 or more, just give us a call and we're going to be able to start that conversation and show you how to get that personalized investment advice for your circumstances to make sure you're paying the least amount in taxes that you need to. If you don't know whether I should put into the Roth or whether I should put into the pre-tax portion of my 401k, let's have that conversation. Let's see what your circumstances look like. 610-440-3722. And this is a conversation that we're having all of the time with folks. We just had a couple come in from Easton. They came to a dinner workshop with us. They were in their 50s and 60s. They did a great job saving. They were at about $3.4 million saved.
0: Nice.
10: So they were in a good position. But their biggest problem, their biggest concern was taxes. They know that they saved a lot, but they wanted to make sure that they weren't going to spend an exorbitant amount in taxes over the course of their retirement years. And so we said, all right, well, here's what we can do. Here's what we're looking at. And we asked them, we said, well, you have a financial advisor currently. What are they telling you about taxes? And they said, no. Our financial advisor doesn't do taxes. It says on the bottom of their forms to consult a tax professional. And so we're trying to find that advice. We talked to our accountant, and our accountant said, here's your taxes. They prepared it for us, but they didn't provide tax advice for what to do for this year and how to plan for the rest of our retirement. So we're just looking for help when it comes to how do we save money in taxes? How do we prepare ourselves so that we're paying less in taxes over the course of our retirement years? And I said, well, you came to the right place, because at A Better Way Financial, this is what we specialize in. We focus on how do we protect you from paying extra amounts in taxes. Everybody has to pay their taxes to Uncle Sam. There's no way to completely get around that. But we talked to him. We said, here's what we don't need to do. We don't need to give Uncle Sam a tip. We don't need to give him anything more than what is absolutely necessary. And at the end of the day, it's not about what you make. It's about what you keep. So Let's work together to make sure you're keeping as much as you can from your hardworking, hard-earned savings that you have from your IRAs and your 401ks. You worked hard to save it. We want to make sure you're protecting as much of that as you possibly can. And so we looked into different strategies they can use. One of them was to make sure that when they're getting that income in their retirement, because everybody's going to need income in your retirement years, we showed them how to get that income tax efficiently, how to make sure we're doing it from the right accounts at the right times in the right tax rates. So looking at everything from a tax lens was able to save them a huge amount of money as well in taxes. We looked into what they were doing charitably. They were charitably inclined, giving around $5,000 a year to charity. And we said, here's what you can do. Once you hit that required minimum distribution age, you're going to be able to start doing these qualified charitable distributions. So you're giving that money to charity anyways. Mm-hmm. Let's make sure that it's coming from your IRA and going directly to the charity. This way, you don't have to pay any money in taxes. The charity doesn't have to pay any money in taxes. And it's going to satisfy a portion of your required minimum distribution. And they said they hadn't heard of that before. I said, this is why you came here. So we can tell you strategies you might not have heard of to be able to save you guys money in taxes. We also looked into a strategy called Roth conversions, where they're going to be able to tax efficiently move some of the money out of their 401ks and out of their IRAs into tax-free Roth accounts. And so currently they had some money that was tax-free already. They already had about 23% of the portfolio that was growing tax-free. Over the next several years, we looked into what we can do to get more and more into the tax-free account. And by doing those conversions, we were going to be able to get over half of their portfolio growing tax-free for them over the next several years, showing them how to save over $1 million projected in taxes over the course of their retirement years. And so this goes a long way. The more money that you're saving in taxes is more money that you could be spending in your retirement. And for them, they were able to spend, in essence, an additional $80,000 of income per year. They were able to basically double their income. They were spending around $80,000 currently. We were able to get that up to right around $160,000 of extra income per year. So getting more money in your pocket is the reason why we do this. You work so hard to save. Let's optimize. Let's maximize. In their case, they didn't have any kids, so it wasn't important for them to leave a legacy. So We asked them, we said, well, what did you save this money for? They said, well, we saved it for our retirement. We saved it in case we needed it. Mm-hmm. And I said, well, that's exactly what we're going to use it for. You saved it. Let's enjoy it. Let's figure out what we want to spend it on, how we can use it as a tool to maximize your retirement and get the most out of it. And so if you don't have somebody working hard for you, showing you the strategies that you can use to save money in taxes like we were able to do for these folks, give us a call and we're going to be able to do this complimentary for you. We're going to be able to look into your personal situation and see how we can save you money in taxes over the course of your retirement years. So if you want to have that conversation, you're 55 and older and have saved $500,000 or more for your retirement, give us a call right now. Our number is 610-440-3722 for your complimentary retirement roadmap. That number is 610-440-3722. Again, that's available right now for the next five callers. That's 610-440-3722.
0: Call right now to reserve one of these five spots on the calendar. 610-440-3722. That's 610-440-3722. We always like to take some time during the radio program to do a conversation about just some basic retirement 101. So, Frankie, I wanted to ask you about what people think of financial advisors, as well as the misconceptions, the wrong ideas that we might have. In your experience, what would you say is the biggest misconception you see people having about financial advisors?
10: the thing is, a lot of people think, well, a financial advisor is a financial advisor. And they're not all the same. I mean, a lot of them have different experiences. They focus on different things. Some focus on accumulation, which is basically the growth of your money throughout the course of your working career. Others focus on retirement and how to decumulate and how to protect your portfolio as you get into retirement. Some focus on taxes and what you can do to strategize to save money in taxes. Other focus on, you know, a lot of different things. So there's a lot of different options when it comes to investment advisors. You want somebody who is able to help you at whatever stage in life that you're in. So if you're looking to retire soon or you're already retired and your investment advisor doesn't do anything with retirement, well, then there could be a mismatch there. You want to be working with somebody who focuses on retirement. I write a lot about this in my book about what it's like to work with a fiduciary retirement planner. And how at a certain stage in your life, you want to work with someone who is a fiduciary and who does retirement planning when you're getting to that stage where you want to retire or that you're already retired and have that planning that you need. And so there was a couple who came in, they were 64 and 48 years old, and they had a 13-year-old kid, and they wanted to look into what they could do to be able to plan for their retirement. So he was currently retired. She was planning to retire around age 60, and they needed to figure out, well, how do I protect everything? How do I get the income that I need in my retirement years? And so they were referred over to us by a client of ours who we love a lot. We love all our clients, but this one in particular, we have a special bond with, and we wanted to be able to help. We wanted to be able to show them, all right, well, this is what you can do to help with your retirement. And they realized that they had an advisor already, but this advisor that they had was not a fiduciary. It was really just an annuity salesperson was the person that they currently had. And he was like, basically, this annuity salesperson has been working with me. They just try to keep putting all of my money into these annuities. I have roughly about 75% of my money currently in annuities. I have another $500,000 in the bank, and now they're asking me, they want me to put that into annuities too. And so trying to figure out, well, what's best for my family? And they're like, I have a good relationship with this person. They're a nice person, but is this the right decision? And is this the right thing for my retirement? I'm asking them about what I can do to strategize for my retirement, but they're not really talking to me about any of that. They just want to sell me these annuities. I'm asking them about what I can do to protect myself from taxes or what I can do to help myself with my estate planning. And they're not really talking to me about that. And I came here so I can get some of those answers. And I told him, I said, look, you came to the right place because we focus on retirement. And just like financial advisors, it's the same thing with all different types of occupations. You might have a doctor who specializes in cardiology. And so that person you'd want to go to if you had a heart problem or wanted that monitored, but you wouldn't go to them to check out your feet to see if there was something wrong there. And so it's the same type of thing when it comes to financial advisors. You might have a financial advisor who's been great at helping you grow money during your accumulation stage of life, but they might not know exactly what to do as you start to enter your retirement phase of life and as you start planning. And that's exactly the experience that this couple was having as they came in, and they wanted to see, well, not only did they want an advisor who was in a position where they were going to be able to help them at their stage in life, but they also wanted the advisor to be a fiduciary, to be somebody who was legally obligated to put the client's interests ahead of their own, because they felt like that wasn't the case with the current person that they had. And they said as much. They're like, well, this person's not a fiduciary, and so I'm a little concerned. Have I been doing the right things? And I looked through it. I was like, well, some of the things you've done right, you've saved, you've done an excellent job saving, but you've put away between everything around $1.3 to $1.5 million. And so that part you've done right. Now, some of the investments, the strategies, having all of this money tied up in annuities, having them in variable annuities that you're paying fees on every year, that might not be the best solution. And so we looked through different options and how we could really protect the portfolio, get rid of some of those higher fees that they were paying. And with our recommendations, we were able to transition them out of some of those annuities and are going to project it over the next few years to get out of some of those annuities and put them into annuities where, in essence, they're not going to have those higher fees. We're going to be able to pull them out away from those fees and put them in a position where they also are going to not have as much market risk. So with those annuities that they were in, they can go up or down with the market. with the recommended annuities that we had to be able to replace some of those annuities, we were able to put them in a position where there was no fee and where they could still earn interest up to right around 6% when the markets are going up, but when the markets are going down, not having any losses.
0: Frankie, let me jump in real quick and remind people, as you're listening to this, if you're thinking to yourself, you would like to have this kind of second opinion or review done on your savings, give us a call, 610-440-3722, to set some time on the calendar to start this review process. 610-440-3722, or find us at abetterwayfinancial.com. All right, Frankie, please continue.
10: So the name of the game as you get closer to retirement is really protection. And so we were able to protect a lot more of that portfolio. And what we showed him too was each year we could take 10% out of those annuities and move that and transition it into the market to try to get a better return each year as well. And just by making that initial switch from where they were currently at to the new set of annuities we were doing to put them into a better position, they were going to be able to net around $70,000 of money right up front. So they had roughly about $1,125,000 in the annuities that they currently had after the

0: you meet with. And really in the investment space, there's really three worlds of money. There's the market world, there's the annuity and insurance world, and then there's the banking world. And depending on the type of professional that you're dealing with, they might have access to just one of those types of worlds. Like, for instance, the person he was with, all they had access to was annuity type investments. Then you might meet with somebody who just has access to market type investments or just banking solutions. The nice thing about working with the Better Way Financial is we can pick the very best from all three worlds of money so that you're able to get what you're looking for. In essence, that's the conversation. We decide, well, what is it that you're looking for? We have that conversation during an introductory meeting just to figure out, well, what are your goals? What do you want to accomplish throughout your retirement years? And then we design the plan for you specifically. We look into your personal circumstances and figure out, well, what can we do to make sure that you're getting the most out of your hard-earned savings? You work so hard to save over the course of decades during your career. Let's make sure we're putting that savings to good use in your retirement years and that now you're getting the most out of it. And so with this couple's situation, they came to a Better Way Financial. We created their personalized retirement roadmap, addressing their retirement planning needs, addressing their income planning, their tax planning, estate planning, figuring out when to take Social Security. So just really everything when it comes to their retirement in one place. They don't have to go one place to get their taxes done, another place to get their estate planning done, another place to have their insurances done. They come to a Better Way Financial and they were able to have that conversation about, here's what we can do when it comes to tax planning. Here's what we can do to set up your will and power of attorney and estate planning documents. And here's what we can do to make sure that your insurance planning is in good order as well. So really looking through every piece of their portfolio, whether it's the investments, whether it's the tax planning, whether it's the estate planning, or anything else throughout that. And by setting everything up the right way, we were able to first look at Social Security, and we were able to show them that over their lifetime, they're projected over $500,000 more utilizing our Social Security strategies compared to the one that they currently had employed. And so looking into that, they said they never had an advisor look into their Social Security and when was the right time to take that. And so we showed them, these are some of the things that we want to look into. We want to be able to protect your portfolio. We want to make sure you're getting the most out of it. And part of that starts with things that are outside of your portfolio. So Social Security is included. Pensions are included in that as well. We looked at their fees. They were paying $14,000 a year in annuity fees. And we said, we're going to be able to replace these annuities without fees. So in essence, that's going from $14,000 a year to zero. And so having that part of the conversation, showing them how to save money in fees, went a really long way as well. We showed them how to save money in taxes, roughly about $350,000 projected in tax savings over the course of their retirement as well. And lastly, with all of these things, setting everything up with the recommendations, we were able to show them how to get an extra $21,000 per year in income more than what they were currently spending. So instead of the $70,000 of income they were currently taking in, able to bump that up to $91,000 every year for the rest of their lives. So this is the difference between a Better Way Financial and some of the other financial professionals out there. We are full-fledged retirement planners. 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
16: The different color noises, white noise, brown noise, pink noise. Brown noise is deeper, has lower frequencies, it's got more bass, minimalizes that higher frequency. Mm-hmm. And I didn't really know this, but apparently you can liken some of these to sounds in nature. And apparently brown noise is more akin to like a river rapid or a heavy rainfall or thunder.
17: Because there's also white noise and pink noise, you think brown noise is just named after the color brown. Wrong. There was a scientist named Robert Brown from Scotland.
16: White noise is used, aside from just sleeping, a lot of times with like noise-canceling headphones and stuff, mm-hmm. masking other sounds.
17: Pink noise is a little different. It's kind of like the compromise between white noise and brown noise.
16: As far as which one is best for sleep, there have been some very middling studies over the years. But at Oxford in 2017, they said that they fell asleep 40% faster listening to white noise, but their overall sleep was about the same.
17: Okay.
16: There was a study in 2017 from Northwestern of 13 older adults, and they said pink noise provided deeper sleep overall and improved ability to recall words.
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18: 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They've been doing it for decades. They are here for you as well. As you're listening today, if you are thinking to yourself, man, it's time for me to call these guys, we're here for you. 610-440-3722 is the number you're dialing, or visit us online anytime, abetterwayfinancial.com. The warmer weather that we've been waiting for, it's finally here. And for a lot of folks, that also means vacation season. Actually, I would have to say for a lot of people here in the Lehigh Valley, they come to you, go, listen to me, I'm going to need tropical vacation budget annually built in.
19: Yeah, well, yes, that does happen. Absolutely.
20: Uh-huh. Especially in the wintertime, they feel that more than in the summer.
18: Well, working to include those bucket list items or those yearly must-haves within an overall plan, it's very important for you listening to us on the radio to include an effort for you to have the spending confidence that you so deserve in your retirement. Because as it would turn out, it's not the saving and accumulating that's hard for a lot of retirees. They do what they're supposed to do during their accumulation years. Then when they get to retirement, suddenly they're just supposed to know how to flip that switch and start spending or decumulating our assets to live on. No, it doesn't come so naturally to us. Researcher David Blanchett was telling the Decoding Your Money podcast that that space, the time to spend down, is actually when many retirees struggle. Here's what he said.
21: We are not trained to spend from portfolios. We spend 30 or 40 years of our lives saving money for retirement, dreading the idea of that balance going down, right? And then all of a sudden we get to retirement and it's like, oh, you're supposed to deplete this portfolio. You know how long you're going to live. You know what the markets are going to do. And if you spend too much, you're going to work at Walmart when you're 90. Like, we don't have a system that I think is well designed to really maximize how people utilize their savings in retirement.
18: We've talked about the lack of education, the lack of systems. Just across the board for so many folks, guys, when you're working with somebody and they say to you, I just hate seeing the balance going down on my accounts, on my assets. What systems do you have at A Better Way Financial to put into place so that people can have what they deserve, the ability to spend with confidence and without feeling like they're guessing all the time?
19: Well, you know, Heather, a financial plan, a retirement plan is a complex thing. I mean, you have people starting Social Security incomes at different times, pensions coming in. You have different annuities, sometimes incomes coming in at different times. And then you have the ups and downs of the market. And then you have how much are you going to draw? And that's different at different points in your life. And you have inflation and you want to have more drawing, you know, you want to have more coming to you each year because the price of everything goes up. But what we're doing with a financial plan is we're showing them what we call a Monte Carlo simulation, which means that we're showing them 1,000 different ways in which the markets can react. And then we're choosing the one right in the middle. And then we're showing them each year, with the way the markets can react, how much money they have in their portfolio each year. And you know what? Most of the time, it really doesn't go down all that much in the middle bracket.
20: Well, I think for a lot of people, like you were saying, Heather, it's 30 to 40 years of basically having it beaten to you. Save, save, save, save, save, save, save. That once you get in this position where it's time to flip the switch and go to spend and decumulate some of the portfolio, that can be a scary thing for a lot of people because they've never had to take money out of their 401ks over their whole working career. And now they're in a point where they're taking that money out and they're concerned, like, what's going to happen now? Am I going to be okay? I'm taking out $5,000 a month. Is that going to mess up? Am I going to run out of money now? And so anytime once you start making that transition from saving to spending, that can be a really scary thing. And it's something that you're doing for such a short period of time because you don't really have that experience in taking that money out, in spending that money. And so that initial switch is the biggest thing. A lot of people either have a natural save mindset or a spend mindset. Usually in a couple, I've seen a lot of times there's one who saves and one who spends. That's usually a good dynamic. That's what we have in my family is one saver, one spender. Mm-hmm. It works out really well because the spender helps the saver to enjoy life, to spend and go do things. The saver helps the spender to make sure that you have money later on and you can afford to retire. We've seen dynamics where there's two savers, and what usually happens is they just keep on growing. The money keeps on accumulating. We're like, guys, what did you save it for?
0: Right.
20: We saved it for you to enjoy it during your retirement, right? And that's what they tell me is that they're looking to save it so that they can enjoy their retirement years. And I'm like, well, then why aren't we spending any?
0: You're here. You've arrived.
20: We're here. You're retired. Yeah. Let's spend some. Let's enjoy it. And if you don't want to spend it, let's gift it. And if you don't want to gift it, let's find a way to leave it tax efficiently for the next generation. So we have those conversations. Going to the two spenders, we don't really meet too many of those folks because they don't have enough saved for their retirement to be able to have the strategies that we employ to be able to help them. And so looking at that relationship, seeing how do we change some of the mindset, change some of the wiring there that's been save every single month for 30 years to, well, now I have to spend. Now I have to invest. Now I have to enjoy some of that money that I've been saving so hard for so many decades. And so our job is to be able to allow you to spend. And you're not going to spend unless you're confident that you're not going to run out of money. Because if you're not confident that you're going to be able to retire and enjoy that money over your retirement years, then you shouldn't spend. You shouldn't spend until you feel like I'm comfortable spending this. I know that based off of the projections, I'm not going to run out of money. And so what we do is for everybody who comes in, we put together a complimentary retirement roadmap showing and outlining exactly how much income you can live on over the course of your retirement. And within that projection, not run out of money during your retirement years. We make conservative assumptions so that when we say you can spend this amount of money, you know you can spend it without having to stress about, well, what happens if the market crashes? What happens if that this happens? What happens if that happens? We keep the portfolio protected. We make sure that when we're telling you something, that you're going to be able to get that income that you need. And that at that point, that's when you can turn on that income and not have to worry and not have to be like, oh, well, am I going to run out of money? No, we ran the numbers. We did the analysis. And you're going to be able to live on whatever that number is that we determine when we do that financial plan for you. Sometimes it's the number that you already have. Sometimes it's more money than what you're currently spending. And if it is the case that you could spend more, isn't that a wonderful thing to be able to know? And so if you want to have one of these drawn up for you complimentary, if you're 55 and older and you've saved $500,000 or more for your retirement, give us a call right now and we're going to be able to put together a complimentary retirement roadmap for you. That number is 610-440-3722. Again, that's 610-440-3722. 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
19: You know, Heather, it's wonderful that we have such a huge audience here in the Lehigh Valley that listen to this radio show. People listen and they listen, and then finally they decide to call in. We had a couple like that in their early 60s, just recently, and they wanted to retire this year. And they did a wonderful job saving. They saved $3 million.
0: Nice.
19: You know, but they wanted to live on $150,000 a year. Mm-hmm. And you know what? They were just nervous. They wanted to retire now. They wanted to retire in July of this year.
0: Sure.
19: But they were nervous, you know? And they didn't know, could we do it? Can we do it? Can we do it? And they said, you know what? Let's just call these guys in. We've been listening to them for a while. And let's see what they say. Let's take a look. It's complimentary. Let's see what's going on.
20: Yeah, and in their case, we looked starting with their Social Security, seeing when should we turn that on. In their case, it was going to be about 4 years until we turned the Social Security on. Mm-hmm. And so they still needed that $150,000 of income. So instead of having that come in from their work income, we said, all right, well, we're going to need to take this out of the portfolio. And so that was $12,500 a month that they're going to take out over the next 4 years. And so if you don't have a plan in place and you're seeing, I'm taking $12,000 out of my investments per month, that could really mess things up.
19: Yeah, get you nervous.
20: But when we have a design, okay, well, we're just doing that for 4 years. After 4 years, you're going to have Social Security income of about $6,500 per month coming in. And then we're only going to need about $6,000 a month, which based off of your portfolio was only around 3% of the portfolio in their case. And so they were only taking out 3%. If they're earning around 6%, well, then their portfolio is really continuing to grow after we get to that point 4 years from now. And so we're basically bridging that time period until we get to that Social Security being turned on, and then allowing that money to continue to grow and having their income continue to grow with inflation as well.
19: You know, Heather, it's like watching a movie and, you know, seeing the end of the movie, like a thriller, you know, but seeing the end before so you know everything's going to be okay.
18: In a movie, exactly. We don't maybe want that to happen, but in life, it's a great strategy.
19: Yep. In life, we want it to happen.
20: Yeah. Especially when it comes to your planning for retirement. You want to see, well, what does it look like if everything goes wrong? What does it look like if everything goes right? What does it look like if everything goes in the middle? And that's what we are able to find with these Monte Carlo simulations. We're able to find, what are the scenarios and am I protected if things go wrong? Because ultimately, that's what you need to know. You need to know that if the markets crash, you're going to be okay. If things go wrong, you're not going to run out of money. And that's what we look into. We look into how to protect you. And one of the other things that we look into for protection is we look into how do we protect you against paying more than you need to in taxes. In this couple's situation, we looked into a lot of tax planning strategies to be able to save them money in taxes. And in their case, we were able to show them how to save nearly $700,000.
18: Wow.
20: In taxes over the course of their retirement just by repositioning the way that their investments were and utilizing strategies they can use to save money in taxes. And so this is the type of work that we're able to do. And in their case, we were able to show them that not only could you live on that $150,000 of income per year, but with our recommendations, we can get that up to $164,000 of income per year, an extra $14,000 to spend every single year after taxes in their retirement. And so that is the type of planning we're able to do. We're able to not only show you strategies you can use to save money in taxes, show you how much income you can live on, and if that's more than where you're currently at, well, you're going to have to figure out what to do with it. So that's the plan. We show you how much you can spend. You figure out how to spend it. And so if you want to have one of these plans drawn up for you, showing you the strategies you can use, making sure that you're protected in your retirement years, whether it's from taxes or investment risk or anything else that can mess up your retirement, our job is to help protect you in your retirement. So if you're 55 and older and you've saved $500,000 or more for your retirement, give us a call for your own complimentary retirement roadmap. 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
18: 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We've got links posted there. Of course, all of the effort, the radio program, the books you guys have written, books, I say plurally, because Frankie, we got your book coming out that we want to make sure we talk about coming up in the next few weeks.
0: Absolutely.
18: The podcast. There's just so much opportunity to spread the information that you guys work to share week in, week out. And right now, we're going to take some time on the radio program to do what we like to do. We do some retirement, some finance 101. We talk about market risk. We talk about tax risk in retirement. But the conversation around inflation has obviously been a big one the past few years, because we've seen just record-breaking inflation rates, it feels like. Probably not the highest inflation that's been, certainly, but for folks over the last couple of decades, highest inflation rates that we have seen. So thinking about our retirement savings, let's discuss what are strategies that we can use to better protect our savings from inflation in the years ahead.
19: Let me put it this way.
18: Yeah.
19: If your return is lower than the inflation rate,
18: got it,
19: you're not in a good position.
18: Got it. Okay.
19: Yeah.
18: Yeah.
19: And historically, you know, you get some people that all they want to do is put money in the bank and they get these low interest rates. And then they, you know, they start it with a whole bunch of money and then they, it looks like it's eroded, you know, and because the value isn't there anymore and the inflation has just kicked their butts and that's just not good. You know what? You've got to get a better return. You've got to do things to get a better return. Let us help you create the right type of portfolio.
20: Well, Dad, what about the hole in the wall that your parents used to use?
19: Yeah.
18: What?
19: Unfortunately, this is a true story.
18: Oh, wow.
19: My parents, you know, they were, you know, they saved money, but they were so afraid, you know, they were born on the other side in Italy.
18: I was about to say, are you a first generation born American or are your parents immigration?
19: Okay. I am. Both of my parents were born in Italy. And, you know, they came over here and you know, a lot of folks here, you know, my parents didn't have much of that education at all in Italy, you know.
18: Right.
19: So, you know, they just figured they'd save money in a hole in a wall.
18: Oh, wow. That is so old school. I love it.
19: It is. And, you know, the Italian people tend to do this, too.
18: Yeah.
19: But you know what happens to $100,000 when you put it in the hole in the wall?
18: Nothing.
19: And 20 years later, you know what you find there?
18: $100,000.
19: $100,000 that's now worth a whole lot less than when you put it there.
20: Probably worth about $50,000.
19: It's terrible. And unfortunately, my parents made that mistake. And, you know, and I don't think they're alone. I think there's others that have done that too. And between that and the banks, and you know what? You've got to get a decent return on your investment or you are losing money. These folks are afraid to lose money. You are losing money if your return isn't as high as the inflation rate. So that's a huge problem.
20: Yeah, it's very important. And even those inflation rates that the government gives us, I mean, they use a basket of goods. And this basket of goods is not necessarily things that everybody is buying or everybody is using. So these numbers are actually usually lower than the actual real cost of living. They call it the CPI, or I believe it's Consumer Price Index.
18: Mm-hmm.
20: One of my clients said, I call it the CP lie. I said, that's hilarious. I'm definitely going to bring that to the radio. But yeah, so that's something that if they're not actually increasing the inflation rate as much as they should be, you want to make sure your returns are outpacing inflation, because if they're not, you are losing purchasing power every single year that your returns are not outpacing inflation. And so this is something that over a long period of time, you need to be getting a better rate than the inflation rate. Interest rates are falling, as we've seen over the past year. So this is something that can be a problem when you have a lot of money in the bank, because the bank is not the right solution when your interest rates are falling. You're going to get less and less of a return there. And in turn, cost of living is continuing to go up. So you're losing money to inflation every single year. You need to get better returns, but you might not want that risk, right? A lot of people have money in the bank because they know it's safe. They know it's not going anywhere. Well, what can we do to try to get you a good rate of return without taking more market risk? If you can tolerate risk, great, we could put some of the funds in the market, but some people just don't want to have that risk, or at least don't want a lot of their portfolio to be at risk.
18: Right.
20: And one of the ways that we can have that portfolio protected and still able to get a good return over time is something called a growth FIA, or growth fixed indexed annuity. And the way that those work is when the markets go up, you're able to make money, but when the markets go down, you're not able to lose money. So it keeps the principal protected. And everybody says, that sounds awesome. What's the catch? Well, the catch is you're not going to get the full growth of the market. So the market goes up 20%. You're not going to get the full 20% that year. You're still going to make money, but you're not going to lose anything. And so that's the way that you're able to get protection on the way down and decent rates of returns on the way up. There's also something called income fixed index annuities. And this also keeps your money protected. And those work very much like a pension. So you can get basically a pension type income payout guaranteed as long as you live. So if you have an income gap that you need to make up for with your investments, this is a way to be able to provide some of that extra income coming in. And so we look into the portfolio. We see, well, what options do you have? What are you looking for when it comes to your retirement goals? What level of comfort do you have with the stock market and with risk? And so we met with a client the other day, and they had, before they met us, they had about 70% of the portfolio in cash and stable value, earning less than 4%.
19: Yeah. Nice couple, right? They're wonderful. From radio.
20: They're wonderful,
19: wonderful
20: folks.
19: People. And I think he was, what, 65? She was 61? And unfortunately, they were a little bit more like my parents when it came to investing than they should have been.
20: Yeah. And he spent a lot of time overseas, so he didn't really have the time to organize all the finances and everything with that. But now he's retired. He's come back to the United States. And so it's like, all right, well, here's what I need to do. I need to get everything all organized as I'm getting into retirement. And they did a good job saving. They saved around $5.5 million.
19: Wonderful job.
20: And they needed around $200,000 of income coming in per year. And so we looked into, well, what can we do? Well, the first step is we need to get out of these things that are earning 0 to 4%. We need to get a better return so that we can keep up with at least the inflation rate. And so over the past 25 years or so, the portfolio was earning about 4% with everything all in all together, and our recommended portfolio would have been about 7.5%. So able to increase the projected rate of return since 2000, which in essence with their portfolio savings, that was almost $200,000 more per year with that extra 3.5% on average. And we were able to keep the portfolio very conservative. The drawdown was only 15%. So if the market went down like it did in 2008, where it went down 50%, the most their portfolio went down was only 15%. So we were able to keep it very well insulated against market crashes. We showed them how to save money in taxes by utilizing the right tax planning strategies. We showed them how to save a projected $938,000 in taxes over their lifetime. And what that translated to by getting a higher rate of return projected, by having projected savings in taxes, was more income that they could spend in their retirement. A little bit more than $5,000 per month, or $63,000 per year that they could spend more than where they were currently at. And when we showed them their current plan with that $263,000 of income, they only had a 56% probability of success not running out of money. But with our recommendations, we were able to get them all the way up to a 90% probability of success with that extra income. And so having that type of planning done can really go a long way. And so if you haven't had that planning done, if you haven't had somebody looking out to see, well, how do I keep my money protected, but still keep up with inflation? How do I make sure that I'm not losing money every year to inflation and I'm actually staying ahead of it with my savings? Well, that's what you have us for, is because we can look through to see, what are your positions? What are you invested in? Is it in the bank? Is it in an investment company? Where is it currently at? And what can we do to protect you from inflation in your retirement years? And so we can develop a complementary risk and return analysis where we're going to be able to show you what are the risks that you're taking with your current portfolio. If it's all in the bank, that's still taking some risk. It's an inflation risk. It's a different type of risk. It's not market risk. And so we look into, well, what are those risks and what are the returns that you're getting? And is there anything that we can do to put you on a better path for your retirement? Give us a call and we're going to be able to put together that complementary risk and return analysis where we're going to be able to show you where you're at and what you can do for your retirement. So all you have to do is give us a call. We're offering this right now for the next five callers who are 55 and older and have saved $500,000 or more for their retirement. So give us a call right now for your own complimentary risk and return analysis. That number is 610-440-3722. Again, that's 610-440-3722. 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
18: We all know the expression, cash is king. 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I'm Heather Branch on behalf of the entire team at A Better Way Financial. 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
19: And this is Frank Guida, and I just want to say we are looking forward to helping you empower your retirement.
20: And I'm Frankie Guida. 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
23: A big contest for an incumbent. I'm Pam Puso, Fox News. Polls are open in Louisiana, where Senate Republican Bill Cassidy is fighting for his political life.
24: Unlike previous Louisiana primaries, which listed candidates of all parties on the same ballot, today's Senate race is being conducted as separate closed party primaries. That's in the Senate race. Adding to the complexity, U.S. House candidate names are still listed on today's ballot, but votes for them will not be counted. That's because Governor Jeff Landry has postponed U.S. House elections in this state until November to allow lawmakers time to redraw the state's congressional districts, this following a Supreme Court ruling striking down racial gerrymandering in a majority black district here in Louisiana.
23: Fox's Jonathan Seri. Cassidy voted to convict President Trump in his second impeachment. The president has called him a disloyal disaster. The Supreme Court is denying Virginia's bid to restore a congressional map that favors Democrats.
25: Last week, the Virginia Attorney General launched a last-ditch effort to the Supreme Court in hopes of reviving the state's plan to redraw its congressional districts to gain additional Democratic seats. Asking the justices to block a May 8th ruling by the state Virginia Supreme Court that invalidated an amendment to the Virginia Constitution that allowed the state's legislature to enact a law, a new congressional map, before the midterms. But the AG's emergency appeal found no traction at the nation's highest court, which many legal experts considered a long shot because the Virginia Supreme Court's ruling rested on its interpretation of the state's constitution.
23: Fox's Chanley Painter. Thousands rallying in Alabama. They're calling out rollbacks to the Voting Rights Act. 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
23: A top ISIS leader has been killed during a joint operation between the U.S. and Nigeria. Fox's Alex Hogan has more from the White House.
30: At the end of last year, President Trump directed U.S. forces carry out strikes against the Islamic State group in Nigeria after claiming that Christians were being targeted and killed. The Nigerian government has repeatedly rejected claims of targeted Christian persecution, although the president of Nigeria thanked President Trump, writing, quote, Nigeria appreciates the partnership with the United States in advancing our shared security objectives. They're saying that he looks forward to even more strikes against terrorists across the country. The U.S. military says this is a joint operation between U.S. forces and armed forces in Nigeria carrying out this strike targeting multiple ISIS leaders in northeastern Nigeria early this morning local time.
23: According to officials, all U.S. soldiers returned safely. On social media, President Trump said the strike helped remove the most active terrorist in the world from the battlefield. Workers for New York's Long Island Railroad are on strike, bringing the busiest commuter rail system in North America to a halt.
2: If it were to become resolved, we would need time. It's contingent upon what time it would be settled. So it would be difficult for me at this point to say if it was settled at this time, we'd have service back at that time. But rest assured, we would look to get service back as soon as possible.
23: That's Railroad President Robert Free. The titans of social media will return to Capitol Hill next month. The leaders of Meta, Alphabet, TikTok, and Snap will go before the Senate Judiciary Committee on June 23rd. They'll be asked about steps they've taken to protect young users from sexual predators and dangerous content. The hearing comes as several state and federal court cases head to trial aimed at holding social media companies responsible for what happens on their platforms. The companies have disputed allegations that they harm children's mental health through deliberate design choices. I'm Pam Puso, and this is Fox News.
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11: What's the doomsday clock, Josh?
12: So the doomsday clock is a metaphorical clock that is overseen by the Bulletin of Atomic Scientists. It's a graphic representation of how close humanity is to self-inflicted disaster.
11: They moved the second hand on the clock forward to 89 seconds to midnight, which means it's the closest that clock has ever been to midnight since they started.
12: In 1947, when the U.S. and Russia were starting the Cold War, there was 7 minutes to midnight. We're now less than 2 minutes away from midnight. The furthest away it was from midnight was 1991, after the Soviet Union dissolved. It was all the way back from 17 minutes to midnight.
11: I think it's a valuable thing because it just raises awareness every year with people. 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
12: All these things that have been developing for a while have been accelerated because of the threat multiplier of misinformation and disinformation and conspiracy theories.
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0: and they also kidnapped 200 Americans. 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
1: 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Heroes like New York Police Department officer Pedro Garcia, a 25-year veteran who answered the call in the aftermath of 9/11. Pedro spent many days in search and recovery efforts at Ground Zero. 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
15: Hey, this is Jamie Loftus, and this is my new weekly show, 16th Minute of Fame, the podcast where every episode I take a closer look at an internet character of the day. Who were they? What made them so notorious? How did the internet, or sometimes the algorithm, choose them? And what does a person do when they're suddenly confronted with more attention than the human psyche can handle? Take The Dress, a story that went uber viral in early 2015 in spite of being, well, kind of a boring optical illusion. A mother of the bride in Scotland took a picture of a dress she was thinking about wearing to her daughter's wedding. But she saw the dress as blue with black lace, and her daughter saw it as white with gold lace. One BuzzFeed post later, every single person on the internet was talking about the dress. But to me, The Dress is a story about the last couple of months when the internet was still sort of fun. It was shortly before the stories that spread across the internet stopped being driven by exploited millennials with useless arts degrees and started being decided by algorithms hell-bent on growing internet usership at all costs. And on a long enough timeline, the story of The Dress is one entangled with abuse and media exploitation. Internet history is a tricky thing to be in.

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0: Last night, a blown call changed everything. 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
9: Doctors say a toddler in Australia may have permanent lung damage after inhaling a toxic decorative cake powder. Kate Robinson tells an Australian news outlet, news.com.au, that her 14-month-old is recovering in the hospital after falling into a coma. He recently ate from a tube of decorative cake powder, which later tests showed contained copper and zinc. Now the toddler's parents are advocating for inedible powders to be banned from stores. A sleep expert's offering advice on the room temperature overnight that'll increase the chances of a good night's sleep. Sleep specialist Brian Chen with the Cleveland Clinic says setting the thermometer between 60 and 67 degrees is recommended to help fall asleep and stay asleep.
10: When your body is hot at nighttime, it doesn't sleep well. You're going to be sweating more. You're going to be less comfortable. And your body's core body temperature is supposed to drop down.
9: He says it's best to avoid caffeine and sugary foods close to bedtime because both can increase body temperature and make it harder to sleep comfortably. Health update, I'm Scott Pringle.
11: In baseball this afternoon, Dalton Varsho drove in the go-ahead run with a single in the 10th inning to lead the Toronto Blue Jays to a 2-1 victory over the Detroit Tigers. Varsho lined a 1-1 pitch from Tigers reliever Tyler Holton into center field, allowing Vladimir Guerrero to score. St. Louis Cardinals manager Oliver Marmol believes in the no-shirt, no-problem mantra. His club was boosted to a win Friday night by a group of college ball players in the right field seats who took off and waved their shirts as they sang, chanted, and drew others into the fray. In the NBA playoffs, Game 7 tonight from Little Caesars Arena, the Detroit Pistons and the Cleveland Cavaliers with the series tied at 3-all. The 151st running of the Preakness Stakes is set for today at Maryland's Laurel Park. Iron Honor is the current favorite in this year's 14-horse lineup, followed by Taj Mahal.